So, ladies and gentlemen, welcome back to start of second half action here at the GFA Premier League 2026. We're here live at the Roy St. John playing field in Tantin, St. George's. Field, Sherman Williams. Williams goes back to centre-back, left centre-back, Tervin Samuel. Samuel looks over, finds Williams, who's standing in a centre-back position, Sherman Williams. He goes out to the right-hand side. It's Stas Joseph, starting the first half in the left wing position. He's here on the right wing for St. John's Sports Club. He switches it to the left winger now, Sharvin Joseph, who goes up the line. He has the overlapping Akimo Andrew with him. Looks up is Sharvin Joseph, back on the inside edge of the box, tries a shot, right footed to the far post. A little too high, a little too wide. So it's 2 goals still in favor of St. John's Sports Club here at the start of the second half. St. John's Sports Club defending champions, having won the league last year in 2025 for the first time in some 50 odd years. Come on, FC, coached by former national head coach Anthony Nixon Modeste. They're here languishing 7th in the league table. 3 consecutive losses on the trot, and they've been looking for a rebound, something of the sort here. Goal kick by FC Cameroon. Ball in possession here now with St. John's Sports Club. Picked off by Kobe Rigby down the wing for FC Cameroon. But he loses out. And the possession.

And now through into St. John's Sports Club. So he's going to be left back at Kimo Andrew again. As St. John's Sports Club playing with a back four. Kimo Andrew on the left back goes into his midfielder, Sherman Williams. Williams stops, turns, twists, goes back to his center back, Tobin Samuel, who tries the ball into the midfield, but it's a straight pass. Straight, but recovered by Samuel in the midfield. He steps forward, looks up, and goes out to the right-hand side. He finds Taz Joseph playing on the right wing here. Taz tries the ball up the line, blocked by Lydon Cato, but into touch, and it's a throw-in. Here is Kimo Samson in midfield for St. John's Sports Club. Samson stops, comes back, goes to Kimon Marshall, the right center back. Marshall looks up and goes over. Sherman Williams, who's playing a little bit deeper in the midfield here, hanging out with the center backs. Williams goes into his forward. Tries to find Sherwin Joseph. Sorry, that's Jaquan Passy. But Passy losing out. Not able to gather accurately, but does win the free kick for St. John's Sports Club. Free kick taken by Sherman Williams down the channel, out wide for Passy, who can't gather. And it's going to be a throw-in for FC Cameroon here. Right back, Joshua Tellisford takes a long throw up the line. Bounces once. Only finds St. John's Sports Club. Into the midfield here it is with Kimo Samson. He goes across. Finds Taz Joseph. Plays it back first time to Samson. Samson goes back to Kimon Marshall. Marshall first time out wide to Taz Joseph. Back into the midfield he goes with Kimo Samson, who stops and twists, takes on his man. Looks up Kimo Samson. Tries a through ball forward, but picked off by Donnie Hiller for FC Cameroon. Ivalo Smith comes back to help retrieve the ball for St. John's Sports Club. It's out wide here with Taz Joseph. The left footer coming on the right wing. Looks up, plays it inside on top for the center forward, Ivalo Smith. Doesn't gather cleanly though. And the ball rolls in for Remy Williams in goal for FC Cameroon. Forward they come here, Cameroon. It's Seon Burris. He looks up, tries to switch it, mishits the ball. But it's in possession here by Kobe Rigby. Rigby coming forward here. Dangerous for FC Cameroon. Rigby tries the pass. Doesn't come off. Deflected by the centre-back, Tobin Samuel, into the arms of goalkeeper Taden Bernard. Goalkeeper opting for some theatrics, playing around in the back, youngster, but does gather eventually and hold on here. Here is Valo Smith dropping deep to pick it up. He goes out wide to Taj Joseph on the right wing. Taj cuts inside, tries a left-footed cross over to the back post, but meets the head of Joshua Tellisford, the right-back for FC Cameroon. Kobe Rigby has possession here. Goes into the midfield to Ronaldo Hassan. Hassan stops, looks up, tries the ball over the top to Rigby. Finds Rigby in some space here. Marshall has to come across all the way to the left to recover. Rigby tries to cross inside, trying to find his teammate. But the head of the Kimo Andrew is there to block it off. That's Thornhill for FC Cameroon, trying to get on the end of it unsuccessfully. Here comes St. John's Sports Club with a counter-attack. They're into the FC Cameroon box. On top of the box it is. It's Passy. Tries to get past his man. He falls, but nothing says the referee. Ivalo Smith picks it up. He gets the second ball. FC Cameroon wins out here. And they're coming out to the counter-attack. It's Josh Thomas tries to play it wide to Kobe Rigby. A little too hard, a little too long. And it's going to roll out for a throw-in for St. John's Sports Club. Kimo Andrew, left back, takes a throw. Goes to the midfielder, Sherman Williams. Williams goes back out left to Kimo Andrew, left back. He stops, looks up. Goes into his forward, Sherwin Joseph, center of the field. Joseph looks up and sprays it wide to Taj Joseph on the right wing. Taj with acres of space. He's got Cato for company defending him. Taj cuts inside on the left foot, tries a shot. Tame effort along the ground. And it's going to roll out wide for a goal kick to FC Cameroon. The score continues here from the halftime. 2-0 in favor of St. John's Sports Club. Cameroon has started a little brighter in the second half. Getting into the attacking third a little more often. No genuine options on goal yet for FC Cameroon, other than a free kick or two that would have sailed wide. But here is the free kick. Sorry, that's a goal kick for FC Cameroon. Goalkeeper tries to go wide to his right winger, Kobe Rigby. Has a lot of work to do coming back to pick up that one. Controls it on the line. But the linesman, Kerry Maras, says the ball went out across the line. And it's a throw-in for St. John's Sports Club. Substitution here being readied for FC Cameroon. The veteran Patrick Modest, having served a 2-match suspension. He comes in here. Off comes Thornhill. Thornhill, the center forward for Kelani Thornhill for FC Cameroon. And they continue here. So the ball goes around the back to Vin Samuel.
goes across to Kimron Marshall, St. John Sports Club. Marshall to his right winger. Taj Joseph, who finds Evalo Smith in the midfield, who turns nicely, turns on his man, gets the ball forward into the channel for Shervin Sampson. Goes down, marauding into the box. Has one man to take on, stops and goes around, comes back to Taj Joseph. Taj tries the left-footed chip across the box. Intercepted and cleared by Josh Tellisford for FC Cameroon. But here's Tervin Samuel all the way out, centre-back, to come and clean that one up. It's St. John's Post Club here with possession. Kimo Sampson stops, looks up, goes inside, tries to find his centre-forward. Centre-forward turns, legs are clipped, and it's going to be a free kick to St. John's Post Club here. Some 40 yards out it is, towards the left of goal, just inside the sidelines. Kimo Sampson stands over it, goes short to his midfielder, Sherman Williams, and then the cross comes in from Kimo Sampson into the box, straight in the arms of goalkeeper Remy Williams. Williams tries to throw, goes forward to Sean Burris, who gathers nicely, but then turns and trips with no one around him, loses possession. St. John's Post Club, they pick it up. Here is Rivaldo Smith, seems to have dropped deeper, playing more of a midfield role for St. John's Post Club. Jaquan Passy having come on, scoring just yesterday in the secondary schools competition to give the victory to St. John's Christian Secondary over St. Andrew's Anglican Secondary in the quarterfinals of that knockout competition. So Passy's on here, 5 goals already on the season for his team, the youngster, and he'll be looking for some more here. Corner kick it is here though to St. John's Sports Club. And it's going to be Taj Joseph, the left footer, standing over it for the in-swinger. He's got 4 or 5 to aim at inside the box. 6 inside the box. See him, Samson now goes in. Cross comes in towards the near post. Nothing significant. Met by Patrick Modest, cleared towards the center of the field. Josh Thomas now playing the center forward role for FC Cameroon with the removal of Kelani Thornhill. Introduction of Patrick Modest. Here he is with Alo Smith for St. John's Sports Club. Ball in possession here. The shot comes in for Kimo Sampson, some 35 yards out, center of the box. Deflected and it's out for a corner kick to St. John's Sports Club. The score continues here at 2-0 in favor of St. John's Sports Club. St. John's are the defending league champions. FC Cameroon trying to rebound here, having lost last weekend to Saab Spartans, giving Spartans their first win of the season in match day 12. Cameroon giving up that 1-0 lead, eventually losing 2-1. Corner kick comes in here now towards the far post. Chased down here by Shervin Joseph towards the corner flag. He's bundled over by Hassan. The referee says it's a free kick to St. John's Post Club at the corner flag on the far side. Referee having a chat with Ronaldo Hassan for FC Cameroon.

There they go. St. John's Post Club. In swinger, in towards the near post. Met doesn't, not cleared. Second ball on the back post. The shot comes in, the volley, high and wide. It's not going to trouble anyone. Score continues at 2-0, St. John's Sports Club. Here at the Royal St. John playing field in Tantine, St. George's. Premier League action, 2026, round 2, match day 13. Remy Williams takes the goal kick, finds Seon Burris out wide on the left wing for FC Camon. He goes back to his left back, Lydon Kato. Kato goes into midfield to Voss Robinson. Voss hangs on to it, holds off two players, goes back to Kato, the left back. Kato looks up, changes his mind, goes back into Voss Robinson. Kato makes the overlapping run down the wing. Robinson can't release him though. Ball in possession with St. John's Post Club. Here they come with the counter-attack. It's Shervon Sampson here. Goes out wide to Taj Joseph. The left footer playing on the right wing. Cuts inside. It's Taj. Goes on top of the box to Kimo Sampson, who looks up. Tries a shot from some 40 yards out. Blocked by Donnie Hiller. It's going to be another corner kick to St. John's Sports Club here. So quite a few corner kicks here in quick succession. The pressure is mounting. St. John's Sports Club there. Barraging the goal here of FC Camon. It's the fifth corner in the space of some 3 minutes. Camon are going to have to try to get out of their own box here. They've got to try to relieve some pressure. They're down 2-0. Coughing up the possession. Not able to get out of their own third. You think the veteran Patrick Modeste can help to calm them down and dictate the play. But here comes the corner kick from Taj Joseph. In swinger towards the penalty spot. Heads to the back post. Meets a teammate. It's St. John's. Kimo Sampson tries the ball back in the second ball. It meets somebody's hand in the box. And the referee, Wendell Rennie, points to the penalty spot. That in-swinging corner kick heading towards the back post. Beat everybody. Second ball picked up, though, by Kimo Sampson, who tried to cross back in first time. Met somebody's hand. And it's a penalty kick here to St. John's Sports Club. Early in the second half. An opportunity to make it 3-0 here for St. John's Sports Club. Kimo Sampson has the ball in his hand. Not sure if he'll be the penalty taker. Sampson, Kimo, scorer of the first goal, extending his tally to 6 on the season. Now leads his team. A ways off the league top scorer, Benjamin Etienne of QPR, who's got 18 goals. Etienne called up by the national team for the CONCACAF Nations League in the coming days. Surprisingly, Etienne called up as a defender on the national squad to some furor. There were some comments back and forth in the social media. But head coach Stern John and his team, newly installed, making decisions, preparing us for CONCACAF Nations League action. It is Kimo Sampson to take this penalty kick. New transfer in goal, Remy Williams. He stands at the center, readying himself. Sampson, right-footed. Takes a breath, gets ready. Arms in air, the goalkeeper on his line. Referee ensuring everything is in order. Here they go now. Kimo Sampson to take this penalty kick. He stutter steps, stops, goes again, pushes it. Keeper guessed right. He was down early, but the ball still beat him. And it's into the back of the net. 3-0. St. John's Sports Club. Ball seems to have bundled over the goalkeeper. Guessed right. He was down early. The stutter step. Didn't do anything to throw him off. And Sampson pushing it in the same corner the goalkeeper was, but managing to get it successfully into the back of the net. So another goal to Kimo Sampson here in the 15th minute of the second half. That's minute number 60 of this match. And the action continues. A restart taken by FC Camahan. A loose ball, but picked off by Hassan in the midfield. He goes forward to Rigby. Rigby goes back to Hassan.
Hassan looks up, tries to go into his centre forward, but picked off by the midfielder of St. John's Post, Sherman Williams. The ball is back now with Tovin Samuel. Samuel tries to go. Misplaced pass taken by Josh Tellis. A misplaced clearance by Samuel, picked off by the centre forward, Josh Thomas, who was into the box. Tried the shot, but bundled over by Kimon Marshall. He thought it was illegal. He thought it was harsh. He thought it was rough. Nothing says the linesman. Nothing says the referee. And St. John's Post Club, they've got the ball now. Into the box they go, St. John's Sports Club. Entry pass. Referee blows the whistle for something here. And it seems to be a free kick on the edge of the FC Cameroon box here. So the action is moving from end to end. Tervin Samuel having an easy clearance for St. John's Sports Club. Straight into the center forward. Josh Thomas, who picked it off, went marauding into the box. Two defenders closing him, Samuel and Marshall. Goalkeeper coming. Tried to get the shot off, but he was bundled over just at the moment he was about to make connection. But the referee deemed it a legal challenge by Marshall, who was coming across to clean up. And so that opportunity is lost for FC Cameroon. It's a free kick here. Score stands at 3-0 in favor of St. John's Sports Club. And they've got a chance here to make it 4. It's Kimo Samson standing over this free kick. He goes. Nice, comfortable, curling effort. Center of the goal. Just over the goalkeeper's head. Goalkeeper raises the arm. Somebody's appealing for a touch. It's a corner kick. But no, says the referee. Goal kick it is. Remy Williams takes the goal kick short. Goes to his left back, Lyde and Kato. Kato into Patrick Modest in the midfield. Modest settles it down. Goes back out to Kato out wide, the left winger. Kato tries to go up the line to his left. Kato, the left back, tries to go up the line to his left winger. Overhead ball over his head. And he goes out for a throw to St. John's Sports Club. Cameroon has got to settle down here and begin to make some passes. They're struggling badly. The ball is back here. St. John's Sports Club with Tervin Samuel, the center back. He goes out to his left back, Akimo Andrew. Ball goes under his foot, but he's under no pressure. Goes up the line, Akimo Andrew, with a big one. Miss hit. Spins the wrong way. And it's a throw in here. Can't find the winger. It's a throw in here for FC Cameroon. Throwing taken quickly by Hassan, the midfielder. Tries to find Rigby. Rigby does hold on to it. Tries to go past his man, Rigby. He does. He's got Akimo Andrew. Looks up. Tries across. Oof. Rigby tried the first time ball across the box. To cut back. Met the oncoming Patrick Modest, who tried the first time shot under a bit of pressure. Doesn't make a clean connection and just loops it over. No trouble, no danger. Over the goal line for a goal kick. St. John's Sports Club come again here. Youngster Taden Bernardine in goal. Gets the start tonight. No Shaquille Charles on the team sheet for St. John's Sports Club. Takes it short to Tervin Samuel, who goes long into the midfield. Second ball picked up by Sherman Williams for St. John's Sports Club. Williams goes out wide to the left back. Akimo Andrew. Andrew coming forward with it here. Stops. Tries to take on his man. Under some pressure, he has to turn around and go back. Goes back into Williams, the midfielder. Goes into Kimo Samson. Samson taking on 1-2-3 in the midfield. Successfully. And he's tugged by Robinson in the midfield. Referee says something illegal. And it's going to be a free kick here to St. John Sports Club. Sherman Williams with it here. Stands over it, looks up, raises options. Goes inside to his forward, Shervin Samson. Can't gather, picked off by Patrick Modest. Jonathan Williams helps to pick it up. Tries to go forward long. Doesn't hang on to it. And the ball won back by St. John's Sports Club here. This is Kimon Marshall, the right centre back. Tries to go into his down the channel. Picked off by Kato, the left back. Goes out wide to Seon Boris, top scorer for FC Cameroon. Boris looks up with his 3 goals. Goes back into Patrick Modest. Into the center forward, Josh Thomas. Doesn't quite gather. It's Patrick Modest here on top of the box. He's got time. He's got space. Looks to Joshua Tellisford. Tries the ball forward. It's slightly overhit. Oncoming Josh Thomas. But picked off by goalkeeper Taden Bernardine. And that play comes to an end. So we've seen some shifting here for FC Cameroon. Ronaldo Hassan moving to the right back position. Josh Tellisford moving into the midfield. The youngster stopping, twisting and turning. Ball in possession here for St. John's Post Club. It's a foul. The play stops. And they're going to stop for the free kick here just around the half line.
One halftime change for St. John's Sports Club, Sawan Mark, being asked to play a midfield role here tonight in this match. He takes one half and his night is done. He's got to get ready for his travels with national squad, CONCACAF Nations League, coming up. First match on the 25th of September at St. Kitts, Spice Boys, coming up against St. Kitts and Nevis. Sorry, coming up against Cuba in their first match, Spice Boys on the 25th. In St. Kitts and Nevis. And then on the 28th, they take on St. Kitts and Nevis in St. Kitts and Nevis. Here is Cameron with the throw-in. Referee calls a halt to proceedings as a player down for St. John's Sports Club. Score continues 3-0 in favor of St. John's Sports Club here in the second half at the Roy St. John playing field in Tantine, St. George's. 2 goals scored by Kimo Sampson in the 33rd minute, first half, and in the 60th minute here early in the second half. Second goal scored by Kimron Marshall at first half stoppage time for St. John's Sports Club. Here is Voss Robinson in the midfield. He loses out, picked off by St. John's Sports Club. Can't quite gather though, and is out for a throw-in to FC Camahon. So there's been some rejigging by both teams. So it's now Joshua Telesford and Patrick Modest in the midfield for FC Camahon. Josh Thomas playing on top as the center forward. Kobe Rigby down one side, Sean Boris down the other. Patrick Modest in the midfield here settles it down. He hangs on to it. Voss Robinson picks it up, goes out wide to Sean Boris. Boris has Kato overlapping, plays it back to him. Kato tries the first time cross, doesn't connect properly, spills off the wrong side of his foot, and it's over the line for a goal kick to St. John's Sports Club. We've also got some rejigging by St. John's Sports Club. Sawan Mark coming off at halftime. Jaquan Passy coming on. Passy moving into the forward role along with Sherman Sampson. And so Ivalo Smith drops back into the midfield with Kimo Sampson and Sherman Williams behind the two of them. Short goal kick for St. John's Sports Club here. Turvin Samuel goes out wide to Kimron Marshall. Another back three being employed here by St. John's Sports Club. You saw it against Hurricanes FC in the last round of matches. Didn't quite yield them any fruit. They lost that match 2-1 in the Western Derby up at Cuthbert Peters Park. Here they are again with a back three. Different personalities this time around though. Kimron Marshall playing the right center back role. Turvin Samuel at the center back role. And it's Akimo Andrew at the left center back role. And here they go. The ball is with Sharvin Joseph down the left wing for St. John's Sports Club. He goes back to his left center back, Akimo Andrew, inside to Sherman Williams in the midfield. Williams looks up, stops, spins, turns, goes back out to Akimo Andrew. Akimo looking for the options, can't find them, goes back to Sherman Williams in the midfield. Williams goes inside to Ivalo Smith. Looks across, goes across to the right. He finds Stash Joseph, left footer operating on the right wing. Joseph goes back to Kimron Marshall, the right center back. Marshall looks up and goes back in the channel for Taj. Taj along the ground, tries to find the center forward, Passy. Flag is raised here, and it's an offside. Ball to FC Camahon. Quickly restarted. Patrick Modest in the midfield with it here. Slows it down, stops and goes back. Goes into the midfield to Joshua Telesford. First time ball forward, finds Sean Boris. Tries to find the right winger, but the ball is blocked. Still gets to Kobe Rigby eventually. Rigby has it, takes on the first man, takes on the second, tries to find Telesford with the overlapping run, but it's met by Turvin Samuel to clean things up for St. John's Sports Club. Picked off here, so tussle for it. Sharvin Joseph, St. John's Sports Club, he's got it. Into the midfield, goes forward, into Sherman Sampson, hangs on to it, has to come back, goes out wide to Passy. Passy comes back to Akimo Andrew, first time ball forward, off the chest. Taj Joseph in the center forward role, but flag is raised. And it's an offside again here. Lots of broken play here. No fluidity, no fluency by either team. Score continues at 3-0 though in favor of St. John's Sports Club. Defending league champions, St. John's Sports Club currently sitting in fourth position. They were unbeaten in the first round of matches, but started the second round rather poorly. 2 losses in their first 3.
including a loss in the last match, the Western Derby against Hurricane Sports Club, and they're looking to rebound here. Camahon FC, languishing in 7th in the league, just above the relegation zone. They've lost some senior players to the transfer window. National goalkeeper Chad Phillip, now playing for Waterhouse FC in Jamaica. They've also lost two guys of international experience, Romar Frank and Ethan Telesford, now playing for St. David's FC. Three consecutive losses on the trot to start this round for FC Camahon, and they're facing a fourth one here. Three-goal deficit with some 20 minutes left in this second half. They've got to respond. Something has to give. They've got to find the goals from somewhere. Their team top scorer, Sean Burris, he's on 3 goals. FC Camahon, jointly with the left-back for tonight, Lydon Kato, also on 3 goals for the team. And so the goals are going to have to come from somewhere for FC Camahon. You've got Josh Thomas currently leading the line here tonight. The captain, Kwesi Theodore, for FC Camahon. He's been red-carded, suspended indefinitely following some inappropriate behavior against QPR, the round number 10 of the league. And so they're without him for the last 3 matches. They're glad to have Patrick Modeste back, serving a 2-match suspension. Comes back into bolstered midfield for FC Camahon here. The ball is with St. John's Post Club. On the edge of the box, goes forward. It's Trevon Sampson, tries to take his man on. Stops, twists. He's pulled down, though, says the referee, outside of the box. And it's going to be a free kick. Left side of the box here for St. John's Sports Club. Pace has dropped significantly in the match here at this juncture of the second half. St. John's Sports Club going in at 2-0, leading at the half. Got an early one in the start of the second half, minute number 60 by Kimo Sampson. And they seem to be content with that. No eagerness, no enthusiasm really to get into the box. But the opportunities continue to come. Here they are, Sherman Williams with a free kick, right footed. 2 men in the wall for FC Camahon. 6 men in the box they aim for. Cross comes in towards the back post. Finds the head of Jaquan Passi, that is. But no clean connection. And it's going to be a goal kick for FC Camahon. Another substitution being made here by St. John's Sports Club. Sharvin Joseph comes out. And on comes player number 18. That's player number 18. That's not player number 18. I'll get the name for you in just a second. Ball in possession here with St. John's Sports Club. Kimon Marshall tries to go forward to the center forward. Only meets the center back. Muscle off by Trevon Sampson. Sampson goes out wide to the newly substituted winger. Back inside it is with Kimo Sampson. Kimo tries to make the pass to Passi. Passi loses out. The clearance not officially made just yet. It's still bouncing around the box. FC Camahon. Swidani Lele. Clearance blocked again. But they leave it for the goalkeeper, Remy Williams. Now into his hand safely. And the play comes to an end. Williams looks up, weighing his options for FC Camahon. Goes high and long. More high than long. Falls in the center circle. First met by Sherman Williams for FC St. John's Sports Club. Second ball, Kimo Sampson. Plays it back to Sherman Williams. Goes out his left center back. Kimo Andrew. Andrew back into Sherman Williams. Stop, looks up, changes the side. Goes across to his right center back, Kimo Marshall. Marshall tries to go forward to Taj Joseph. Plays the 1-2 Taj. Doesn't get back, doesn't find the man. Picked off by Camahon here. Comes down the right side to Kobe Rigby. He's into space here. Into the box goes Rigby. Back off first time. 3 players coming for FC Camahon. 5 players in the box on that attack. Nobody able to gather it. Rigby tries it first time back inside along the ground. Joshua Telesford can't quite gather it. Spills off his foot into touch. And it's a goal kick for St. John Sports Club. Young goalkeeper, player number 1, Tayden Bernardine. Starts it off short here for St. John Sports Club. Plays it short to Tervin Samuel. Samuel goes into the midfield with Valo Smith. Starting at center forward. Being asked to play midfield here in the second half.
Here is Kemo Samson. Sherman Williams dropping deep between the center backs. Back to Tobin Samuel. Samuel goes out forward, right wing. Taz Joseph tries to flick it first time to Evalo Smith. Doesn't come off. Picked off by Voss Robinson here in the midfield for FC Cameroon. Voss looks up, turns and twists, finds Kato, the overlapping left back. Kato cuts inside on the right foot, goes outside to Seon Burris. Behind him, he's not ready for it though. Takes it, gets the touch, looks up, tries to take his man on, cuts inside Burris. Trips on the ball, loses out. Picked off by Taz Joseph for St. John's Sports Club. And it's going to be a free kick just on the edge of the box. St. John's Sports Club. Ball moving forward. Into the midfield for Evalo Smith. Smith goes out wide to Taz Joseph. Slightly overhit. Joseph can't gather. And it's going to be a throw-in for FC Cameroon. Lydon Kato with the throw-in. Finds Seon Burris up the line. Burris goes back to his left back. Tries the first time ball forward. Into the midfield. Only meets Kemo Samson for St. John's Sports Club. Kemo Andrew on it here. Goes back to his goalkeeper, Tayden Bernardine, the youngster. Plays it short to his centre-back, Tobin Samuel. Samuel looks up, goes out to the right, finds Evalo Smith in the midfield. Smith looks up, tries to go into the centre-forward. He does, finds Passy. Passy can't gather neatly. Ball picked up by Cameron, but lost again. And it's in possession again by St. John's Post Club. This is Kemo Samson in the midfield. He goes back to Kimon Marshall. Samson playing out to the right-hand side. Evalo Smith back inside to Passy. Passy takes a touch, goes back to Evalo Smith, who's pushed on the line on the right-hand side here. Goes forward to Shervin Samson, who's now playing on the right wing. Back to Kimon Marshall. Some short play here between the players for St. John's Sports Club. Eventually, it goes into the center forward. Jaquan Passy doesn't gather cleanly. Picked off by the defender. And the ball comes to FC Cameroon's goalkeeper, Remy Williams. He tries the clearance to Kobe Rigby. Rigby doesn't gather cleanly. Picked off by St. John's Sports Club, but gathered by Rigby. No foul, says the referee. Here comes Burris with one goalkeeper. Plays it forward to Josh Telesford. No flag raised. Telesford runs onto it, taps it into goal. But the flag now raises. The flag is now raised by AR Kerry Marast for the offside. Seon Burris picking it up into space, trying the true ball forward to Josh Thomas, the center forward. Thomas gets on the end of it, plays it into goal. But offside is the call. Ball now into the arms of St. John's Post Club goalkeeper, Tayden Bernardine. He's got it, weighing his options, looking left, looking right. Left-footed, goes high and long towards the center circle, met by Jonathan Williams of FC Cameroon. Williams again, the second ball comes back to him, clears it this time to Rigby. Rigby has it, stops, looks up, finds Josh Telesford in the midfield. Telesford goes across to Patrick Modest. Modest into Josh Thomas. Thomas gets it cleanly this time. He's on top. He's in. One-on-one. Across comes the defender. Muscles him off it. Josh Thomas is on the ground. Doesn't get the shot off. And nothing illegal, says the referee. So Thomas being asked to play the center forward role here. But he seems to be out of his depth. Muscle off on several opportunities here by the center backs from St. John's Sports Club. He's finding opportunities. He's getting in. Can't find the final finish. Some strong back line. Kimon Marshall, Tobin Samuel, Akimo Andrew for St. John's Sports Club with Sherman Williams, midfielder, dropping deep to help cover the back line. It's all the way to the other end, and it's going to be a corner kick here to St. John's Sports Club. Score continues at 3-0 in favor of St. John's Sports Club. We're into the 32nd minute here of this second half. Final 15 minutes of the match, regulation time. FC Cameroon, 3 losses consecutively, staring a 4th one in the face. St. John's Sports Club trying to rebound, 2 losses in the last 3. They'll be happy to get a 3 points here tonight. Ball comes across, nobody gets onto it, drops in the box, but cleared by FC Cameroon. Picked off in the midfield by Sherman Williams for St. John's Post Club. He goes back to his goalkeeper, Tayden Bernardine. Keeper comes out of his box to take the touch. Looks across left, finds Akimo Andrew, the left center back. Andrew goes into his forward, who tries the flick, but can't quite come off. It's with Voss Robinson here in the midfield now for FC Cameroon. Voss goes in across his midfield partner, Patrick Modest. Looks up, looks left, doesn't make the pass just yet. Comes back to the right, goes forward.
Patrick Modest can't make the pass, can't get it off. Picked off by St. John Sports Club. It's out left here. Ball into the forward for Passy. Passy gets on it. No flag raised. Passy's on it. Out comes the goalkeeper. The shot comes out. Blocked by the goalkeeper. Now the flag is raised by AR2 Terran Pierre. And it's going to be a free kick for the offside call. FC Camahon is in possession. Patrick Modest in the midfield here with it now. Goes into his forward. Seon Burris. Ball pops up on him. Comes into the middle of the field. Goes across to his right back. Ronaldo Hassan. Hassan looks up. Tries the ball through the channel for Josh Telesford. Picked off by Sherman Williams in the midfield for St. John's Sports Club. So that Kimo Andrew here, the left centre back. Tries the ball forward. Picked off by Voss Robinson in the midfield, but he can't gather. It'll spill off of him and go out for a throw into St. John's Sports Club. So they continue here. St. John's Sports Club. Substitution was made. Sharvin Joseph came off. On came Rashawn Joseph. It is player number 8. He's now operating in a left wing position. Players are pausing here. Goalkeeper down for FC Camon. They're going to use it for a hydration break. Coaches are giving some words to the teams. Jerry Alexis to his boys, St. John's Sports Club. And Anthony Modest to his boys, FC Camon. 3-0. The score continues here at Roy St. John playing field in Tantin, St. George's. St. John's Sports Club up, defending league champions. Sitting in fourth position in this year's league table as we speak, round 2. Match day 13. 5 more match days following this one. So St. John's Sports Club currently sit in position number 4 on 22 points. 10 points off the current leaders, Paradise FC, on 32. Paradise Day in action tomorrow, please God. Up at Progress Park. 6 p.m. start against St. David's FC. Another mouth-watering clash to come. I hope you join us for that one. We'll bring you the live broadcast, same channel. Again, the players you started there for St. John's Sports Club. Ball goes back to centre-back Tervin Samuel. He looks up, goes into his midfield, finds Ronaldo Smith. Smith turns, goes out wide to Kimo Sampson. Sampson tries to find Passy. Passy can't gather properly. Bubbles in his foot, but one back by St. John's Sports Club. And it's Sherman Williams here. Williams tucking in between the centre-backs, goes into the midfield to Kimo Sampson. Sampson looks up. Tries to go out wide. Underhit pass. Picked off by Lydon Cato, the left back for Camon here. Tries the ball forward to Passy. Sorry, to Seon Burris. Loses out, but wins it back. And it's a lot of bubbling back and forth here. A lot of misplaced passes. Nobody careful in possession here. But it's now with Taj Joseph for St. John's Sports Club. Joseph goes forward. Tries to find his forward. Doesn't quite gather. Patrick Modest picks it up for FC Camon. Into his partner, Voss Robinson. Voss is in the midfield, looks up, goes to his right back, Ronaldo Hassan, who tries to find his right winger, Kobe Rigby. Rigby does well to hang on to that one, looks up, goes into his forward. The forward is muscled off by Tervin Samuel. And Sherman Williams here gets it to Rivaldo Smith in the midfield. Rivaldo turning, tripping on it, loses out, but tries to win it back and does. Not successfully, though, he loses out again. Voss Robinson for Camahon tries to play the ball forward. It's a lot of loose, careless passes here. It really is not looking good. It's Seon Burris here for FC Camahon. He had time and space on top of the St. John's Sports box. He had Josh Thomas to his left. Had Kobe Rigby to his right. Opted for the shot. Tame effort. Off target. Low. Nothing hard. Watched out by goalkeeper Taden Bernardine, and it's a goal kick to St. John's Sports Club. Here they go again. Akimo Andrew, the left centre back. It walks it out, looks up, goes up the line into the channel, finds his forward, Jaquan Passy. Passy is on it. He's roaming forward into the box here. Overruns it though. Ball cleared by Jonathan Williams, FC Camahon. Jaquan Passy scoring the goal, the penalty, to give the lead
the victory to St. John's Christian Secondary over St. Andrew's Anglican Secondary only yesterday at the quarterfinals of the secondary school's knockout competition. Substitution being made here by St. John's Sports Club. Off comes player number 10, Captain Shervin Sampson. There seems to be another mix-up here. The numbers don't quite match up with the team sheet.

We're into the final 5 minutes of regulation here in the second half. At the Roy St. John playing field in Tantin, St. George's. FC Cameron home team nil. St. John's Post Club defending league champions. 3 goals. Here comes Kobe Rigby down the right wing for FC Cameron. Cuts inside, takes on 2 players. Gets the pass off to Josh Telesford, who looks up and tries to find Josh Thomas. Ball intercepted by Kimron Marshall, right centre back. Goes out to Tash Joseph. Tash comes back into the midfield with Alo Smith. Goes to his forward, Jaquan Passy. Passy turns and goes out wide to Tash Joseph. The left footer going on the right wing. Tash plays it again forward to Passy. Passy tries the first time ball across the goal. The substitute, Kurt Mitchell, gets a leg onto it. No clean connection though. And is going to sail out for a goal kick to FC Cameron. Good passage of play. Needed a better finish from St. John's Sports Club. The score continues at 3-0. Right back, Ronaldo Hassan for Cameron. Looks up, tries to go up the line to Rigby. Spills off his foot and is going to sail out for a throw-in to St. John's Sports Club. Akimo Andrew, left centre-back, throws it into his deep-lying midfielder, Sherman Williams. Williams goes into Kimo Sampson, who gives him back first time, feeling the pressure of Josh Telesford. Back to Sherman Williams. He goes forward again this time, trying to find Kurt Mitchell. Mitchell tries to get the through ball into Jaquan Passy. Passy muscles off, does come up to it eventually. He's got one player to take on. He's into the box, tries a shot, is blocked by Jonathan Williams. But the second ball picked up by St. John's Sports Club. It's Rashawn Joseph trying to swing and turn. Gets the cross in over, deep and high, behind all of the players. Picked off in the midfield by Patrick Modest for FC Cameron. Modest goes back into the midfield to Voss Robinson. Here comes Cameron. Promising play here. True ball played forward into the channel. Shielded by Akimo Andrew. Goalkeeper was coming, but the pressure of Josh Thomas was also coming. And Akimo Andrew opting to play it out safe for the throw-in to FC Cameron. Goalkeeper is a bit upset, claiming that he was in possession to collect it for St. John's Sports Club. But his defender, recognizing the young goalkeeper's inexperience and the pressure he's facing, opt to kick it out for a throw-in for FC Cameron. Rigby getting set for the throw-in. He tries to go big. He's got 3 in the box to aim for with Patrick Modest looking for the second ball on top of the box. Modest now comes into the box, so it's 4 to aim at by Rigby. Long run up, long throw-in. Ball goes in to the near post, flicked on. No Cameron player inside though. Tash Joseph is going to pick it up at the back corner flag for St. John's Sports Club. Joseph looks up, gets it to Rivalo Smith, who does a nice turn in the midfield there. Takes on his player, goes back to Joseph. Joseph into Kimo Sampson here. St. John's Sports Club with acres of space. Back is Sampson to Turvin Samuel, centre back, playing a little 1-2. Just knocking the ball around, holding on to the possession in no rush here. Samuel goes over the top, tries to find his player in the channel, but picked off by the right back, Ronaldo Hassan. Here is Donnie left for FC Cameron. Goes forward into Josh Thomas. Thomas plays it first time out left to stay on Boris. Boris tries to go back into the midfield. Doesn't find anybody. And it's picked off by St. John's Sports Club. Out wide it is now to Tash Joseph. There's a player down for FC Cameron. Spread out at the center circle. But no contact and the play continues. It's St. John's Sports Club here. Jaquan Passy collecting it on the edge of the Cameron box. 2 players for company. He loses out. Picked off by Patrick Modest. Modest is going to hold on to it. He's going to hold it, shielding nicely. It's Patrick Modest buying himself time, looking for the opportunity. Sees his player down, and he tries to signal for the stoppage of play. But the ball never left the field of play. And so the referee's in no obligation to blow the whistle. Referee does blow the whistle, though. The player does get up. That's Donnie Hiller for FC Cameron. Referee going across to the location of the action. He picks it up for the drop ball. He's going to give it to FC Cameron. Referee Wendell Rennie. Patrick Modest picks it up, goes to the leg of his player. Looks up, plays the ball along the ground. Can't find the center forward. It's Jonathan Williams now being asked to play a center forward role for FC Cameron alongside Josh Thomas. They don't 3 goals to the FC Cameron. Into the final 5 minutes of regulation, and so they know something has to give. So it's Ronaldo Hassan now playing right back. Donnie Hilaire and Voss Robinson playing the centre-back roles. Lyde and Cato, the left-back, being asked to play a lot more offensively. Patrick

Dest in the midfield, Josh Telesford moves into the midfield. Jonathan Williams and Josh Thomas playing the center forward roles. You've got Sean Burris out left. And Kobe Rigby out right. That's the shape for FC Cameroon here in the dying minutes of this match. Keeper Remy Williams goes out to Ronaldo Hassan, right back into the midfield for Josh Telesford. Telesford looks up, goes down to the right wing. Kobe Rigby. Rigby misses it, steps away, but does recover. Loses the opportunity. Looks up and tries the left-footed cross behind everybody. It's on top of the box. Met by the head of Rivaldo Smith in the midfield for St. John's Sports Club. But picked up by FC Cameroon. It's with Patrick Modest here in the midfield. Modest goes to Donny Hiller, who stepped forward. Picked off by St. John's Sports Club. And they launch a counter-attack. Here comes Passy. Passy going forward. He's got Voss Robinson alone to take on. Goalkeeper comes, looks up. Hits the shot, falling over. It's Passy. Down low goes Remy Williams, goalkeeper. Gets on it. Gathers nicely. And nothing, no goal for St. John's Sports Club. Ball in possession here for FC Cameroon. And Alawa Sander, right back, looks up, goes big. Only meets the head of Turvin Samuel, center back for St. John's Sports Club. Here they are again. Ball now down for Akimo Andrew, left center back. Andrew goes all the way back to his young goalkeeper, Tayden Bernardine. Bernardine, first time clearance. Only to the midfield, meets the head of Donny Hiller for FC Cameroon, goes out wide to Kobe Rigby. Rigby looks up, goes back to Hiller, gathers nicely, turns and tries a shot. Blocked by Samuel, doesn't gather the second ball though. And Samuel clears. And with that, we hear the final whistle from referee Wendell Rennie to bring a halt to proceedings here in this match. No stoppage time, it seems. And so that will be all that she wrote here in this match, round number 2, match day 13 of the GFA Premier League 2026. The final score, FC Cameroon 0, St. John's Sports Club 3. Goal scored by Kimo Sampson in the 33rd and 60th minute. He walks away with a brace. Kimon Marshall in the first half stoppage time. He gets a goal. Two yellow cards shown in this match for St. John's Sports Club. Sharvin Joseph in the 12th minute. And Akimo Andrew in the 30th minute of play. So it's a valuable 3 points here for St. John's Sports Club. They'll move up the table into third spot, leapfrogging St. David's FC, who's got a match tomorrow, God spare life, up at Progress Park, 6 p.m. against Paradise FC, the league leaders. That's all she wrote. That's where we say goodbye for you here from the Roy St. John playing field at Tantin in St. George's. Thank you so much from the GFA Premier League Action 2026. Good night.

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0: experience. This is the Bible reading from the book of 1 Samuel chapter 15. As God ministered to Samuel, and here it is that Saul did his own thing, and God rejected him and the kingdom for which he has given to him, and now he'll pass it on to David. Listen to the victory and the fall of Saul in the presence of God. This is the Bible reading from the book of 1 Samuel chapter 15.
1: Samuel also said to Saul,
2: "The Lord sent me to anoint you king over his people, over Israel. Now therefore, heed the voice of the words of the Lord. Thus says the Lord of hosts, I will punish Amalek for what he did to Israel, how he ambushed him on the way when he came up from Egypt. Now go and attack Amalek and utterly destroy all that they have and do not spare them. But kill both man and woman, infant and nursing child, ox and sheep, camel and donkey."
1: So Saul gathered the people together and numbered them in Telaim, 200,000 foot soldiers and 10,000 men of Judah. And Saul came to the city of Amalek and lay in wait in the valley. Then Saul said to the Kenites,
3: "Go, depart. Get down from among the Amalekites, lest I destroy you with them. For you showed kindness to all the children of Israel when they came up out of Egypt."
1: So the Kenites departed from among the Amalekites, and Saul attacked the Amalekites from Havilah all the way to Shur, which is east of Egypt. He also took Agag, king of the Amalekites, alive, and utterly destroyed all the people with the edge of the sword. But Saul and the people spared Agag and the best of the sheep, the oxen, the fatlings, the lambs, and all that was good, and were unwilling to utterly destroy them. But everything despised and worthless, that they utterly destroyed. Now the word of the Lord came to Samuel.
4: "I greatly regret that I have set up Saul as king, for he has turned back from following me and has not performed my commandments."
1: And it grieved Samuel, and he cried out to the Lord all night. So when Samuel rose early in the morning to meet Saul, it was told Samuel,
5: "Saul went to Carmel, and indeed he set up a monument for himself, and he has gone on around, passed by, and gone down to Gilgal."
1: Then Samuel went to Saul, and Saul said to him,
3: "Blessed are you of the Lord. I have performed the commandment of the Lord.
2: What then is this bleating of the sheep in my ears, and the lowing of the oxen which I hear?"
3: "They have brought them from the Amalekites, for the people spared the best of the sheep and the oxen to sacrifice to the Lord your God, and the rest we have utterly destroyed."
2: "Be quiet, and I will tell you what the Lord said to me last night.

0: Con.
1: When you were little in your own eyes, were you not head of the tribes of Israel? And did not the Lord anoint you king over Israel? Now the Lord sent you on a mission and said, go and utterly destroy the sinners, the Amalekites, and fight against them until they are consumed. Why then did you not obey the voice of the Lord? Why did you swoop down on the spoil and do evil in the sight of the Lord?
0: But I have obeyed the voice of the Lord and gone on the mission on which the Lord sent me, and brought back Agag, king of Amalek. I've utterly destroyed the Amalekites, but the people took of the plunder, sheep and oxen, the best of the things which should have been utterly destroyed, to sacrifice to the Lord your God in Gilgal.
1: Has the Lord as great delight in burnt offerings and sacrifices as in obeying the voice of the Lord? To obey is better than sacrifice, and to heed than the fat of rams. For rebellion is as the sin of witchcraft, and stubbornness is as iniquity and idolatry. Because you have rejected the word of the Lord, he also has rejected you.
0: I have sinned, but I have transgressed the commandment of the Lord and your words, because I feared the people and obeyed their voice. Now, therefore, please pardon my sin and return with me, that I may worship the Lord.
1: I will not return with you, for you have rejected the word of the Lord. And the Lord has rejected you from being king over Israel.
2: And as Samuel turned around to go away, Saul seized the edge of his robe, and it tore.
1: The Lord has torn the kingdom of Israel from you today, and has given it to a neighbor of yours who is better than you. And also, the strength of Israel will not lie nor relent. For he is not a man that he should relent.
0: I have sinned. Yet honor me now, please, before the elders of my people and before Israel, and return with me, that I may worship the Lord your God.
2: So Samuel turned back after Saul, and Saul worshiped the Lord. Then Samuel said,
1: bring Agag, king of the Amalekites, here to me.
2: So Agag came to him cautiously.
3: Surely the bitterness of death is past.
1: As your sword has made women childless, so shall your mother be childless among women.
2: Samuel hacked Agag in pieces before the Lord in Gilgal. Then Samuel went to Ramah, and Saul went up to his house at Gibeah of Saul. And Samuel went no more to see Saul until the day of his death. Nevertheless, Samuel mourned for Saul, and the Lord regretted that he had made Saul king over Israel.

wanted to check whether some of you do remember these songs. You know, we come a long way. We come a long way. I remember when I was very young, and in the church that I was in,

0: The Bible Experience. This is the Bible reading from the book of 1 Samuel chapter 16. God give instruction to Samuel to find the next king for Israel. He went to the home of Jesse. Listen carefully to the Bible reading now of God choosing the next king for Israel in the book of 1 Samuel chapter 16.
1: Now the Lord said to Samuel,
2: "How long will you mourn for Saul, seeing I have rejected him from reigning over Israel? Fill your horn with oil and go. I am sending you to Jesse the Bethlehemite, for I have provided myself a king among his sons."
3: "How can I go? If Saul hears it, he will kill me."
2: "Take a heifer with you and say, 'I have come to sacrifice to the Lord.' Then invite Jesse to the sacrifice, and I will show you what you shall do. You shall anoint for me the one I name to you."
1: So Samuel did what the Lord said and went to Bethlehem. And the elders of the town trembled at his coming and said,
3: "Do you come peaceably?"
4: "Peaceably. I have come to sacrifice to the Lord. Sanctify yourselves and come with me to the sacrifice."
1: Then he consecrated Jesse and his sons and invited them to the sacrifice. So it was, when they came, that he looked at Eliab and said,
4: "Surely the Lord's anointed is before him."
1: But the Lord said to Samuel,
2: "Do not look at his appearance or at his physical stature, because I have refused him. For the Lord does not see as man sees. For man looks at the outward appearance, but the Lord looks at the heart."
1: So Jesse called Abinadab and made him pass before Samuel. And he said,
4: "Neither has the Lord chosen this one."
1: Then Jesse made Shammah pass by, and he said,
4: "Neither has the Lord chosen this one."
1: Thus Jesse made seven of his sons pass before Samuel. And Samuel said to Jesse,
4: "The Lord has not chosen these. Are all the young men here?"
5: "There remains yet the youngest, and there he is, keeping the sheep."
4: "Send and bring him, for we will not sit down till he comes here."
1: So he sent and brought him in. Now he was ruddy, with bright eyes, and good looking. And the Lord said,
2: "Arise, anoint him, for this is the one."
1: Then Samuel took the horn of oil and anointed him in the midst of his brothers. And the Spirit of the Lord came upon David from that day forward. So Samuel arose and went to Ramah. But the Spirit of the Lord departed from Saul, and a distressing spirit from the Lord troubled him. And Saul's servants said to him,
6: "Surely a distressing spirit from God is troubling you. Let our master now command your servants, who are before you, to seek out a man who is a skillful player on the harp. And it shall be that he will play it with his hand when the distressing spirit from God is upon you, and you shall be well."
7: "Provide me now a man who can play well, and bring him to me."
6: "Look, I have seen a son of Jesse the Bethlehemite, who is skillful in playing, a mighty man of valor, a man of war, prudent in speech, and a handsome person, and the Lord is with him."
1: Therefore Saul sent messengers to Jesse and said,
6: "Send me your son David, who is with the sheep."
1: And Jesse took a donkey loaded with bread, a skin of wine, and a young goat, and sent them by his son David to Saul. So David came to Saul and stood before him, and he loved him greatly, and he became his armor-bearer. Then Saul sent to Jesse,
7: Please let David stand before me, for he has found favor in my sight.
1: And so it was, whenever the Spirit from God was upon Saul, that David would take a harp and play it with his hand. Then Saul would become refreshed and well, and the distressing spirit would depart from him.

0: The Biden Experience.
1: We continue our Bible reading in the book of 1 Samuel chapter 17 as the Philistine gather to battle against the Israelites and the power of God.
2: Now the Philistines gathered their armies together to battle and were gathered at Soko, which belongs to Judah. They encamped between Soko and Azekah in Ephes-Damim. And Saul and the men of Israel were gathered together, and they encamped in the valley of Elah and drew up in battle array against the Philistines. The Philistines stood on a mountain on one side, and Israel stood on a mountain on the other side, with a valley between them. And a champion went out from the camp of the Philistines named Goliath from Gath, whose height was 6 cubits and a span. He had a bronze helmet on his head, and he was armed with a coat of mail, and the weight of the coat was 5,000 shekels of bronze. And he had bronze armor on his legs, and a bronze javelin between his shoulders. Now the staff of his spear was like a weaver's beam, and his iron spearhead weighed 600 shekels. And a shield bearer went before him. Then he stood and cried out to the armies of Israel and said to them,
3: "Why have you come out to line up for battle? Am I not a Philistine, and you the servants of Saul? Choose a man for yourselves and let him come down to me. If he is able to fight with me and kill me, then we will be your servants. But if I prevail against him and kill him, then you shall be our servants and serve us. I defy the armies of Israel this day. Give me a man that we may fight together."
2: When Saul and all Israel heard these words of the Philistine, they were dismayed and greatly afraid. Now David was the son of that Ephrathite of Bethlehem, Judah, whose name was Jesse, and who had 8 sons. And the man was old, advanced in years in the days of Saul. The 3 oldest sons of Jesse had gone to follow Saul to the battle. The names of his 3 sons who went to the battle were Eliab, the firstborn, next to him Abinadab, and the 3rd, Shammah. David was the youngest, and the 3 oldest followed Saul. But David occasionally went and returned from Saul to feed his father's sheep at Bethlehem. And the Philistine drew near and presented himself 40 days, morning and evening. Then Jesse said to his son David,
4: "Take now for your brothers an ephah of this dried grain and these 10 loaves, and run to your brothers at the camp, and carry these 10 cheeses to the captain of their 1,000, and see how your brothers fare, and bring back news of them."
2: Now Saul and they and all the men of Israel were in the valley of Elah, fighting with the Philistines. So David rose early in the morning, left the sheep with a keeper, and took the things, and went as Jesse had commanded him. And he came to the camp as the army was going out to the fight and shouting for the battle. For Israel and the Philistines had drawn up in battle array, army against army. And David left his supplies in the hand of the supply keeper, ran to the army, and came and greeted his brothers. Then, as he talked with them, there was the champion, the Philistine of Gath, Goliath by name, coming up from the armies of the Philistines. And he spoke according to the same words. So David heard them. And all the men of Israel, when they saw the man, fled from him and were dreadfully afraid. So the men of Israel said,
5: "Have you seen this man who has come up?
6: Surely he has come up to defy Israel. And it shall be that the man who kills him, the king will enrich with great riches, will give him his daughter, and give his father's house exemption from taxes in Israel."
2: Then David spoke to the man who stood by him.
7: "But What shall be done for the man who kills this Philistine and takes away the reproach from Israel? For who is this uncircumcised Philistine that he should defy the armies of the living God?
8: So shall it be done for the man who kills him.
2: Now Eliab, his oldest brother, heard when he spoke to the man. And Eliab's anger was aroused against David.
9: Why did you come down here? And with whom have you left those few sheep in the wilderness? I know your pride and the insolence of your heart, for you have come down to see the battle.
7: What have I done now? Is there not a cause?
2: Then he turned from him toward another and said the same thing. And these people answered him as the first ones did. Now when the words which David spoke were heard, they reported them to Saul, and he sent for him. Then David said to Saul,
7: Let no man's heart fail because of him. Your servant will go and fight with this Philistine.
10: You are not able to go against this Philistine to fight with him, for you are a youth, and he a man of war from his youth.
7: Your servant used to keep his father's sheep. And when a lion or a bear came and took a lamb out of the flock, I went out after it and struck it, and delivered the lamb from its mouth. And when it arose against me, I caught it by its beard and struck and killed it. Your servant has killed both lion and bear, and this uncircumcised Philistine will be like one of them, seeing he has defied the armies of the living God. The Lord, who delivered me from the paw of the lion and from the paw of the bear, he will deliver me from the hand of this Philistine.
10: Go, and the Lord be with you.
2: So Saul clothed David with his armor, and he put a bronze helmet on his head. He also clothed him with a coat of mail. David fastened his sword to his armor and tried to walk, for he had not tested them. And David said to Saul,
7: I cannot walk with these, for I have not tested them.
2: So David took them off. Then he took his staff in his hand, and he chose for himself 5 smooth stones from the brook, and he put them in a shepherd's bag, in a pouch which he had, and his sling was in his hand. And he drew near to the Philistine. So the Philistine came and began drawing near to David. And the man who bore the shield went before him. And when the Philistine looked about and saw David, he disdained him, for he was only a youth, ruddy and good-looking.
3: Am I a dog that you come to me with sticks?
2: And the Philistine cursed David by his gods.
3: Come to me, and I will give your flesh to the birds of the air and the beasts of the field.
7: You come to me with a sword, with a spear, and with a javelin. But I come to you in the name of the Lord of hosts, the God of the armies of Israel, whom you have defied. This day the Lord will deliver you into my hand, and I will strike you and take your head from you. And this day I will give the carcasses of the camp of the Philistines to the birds of the air and the wild beasts of the earth, that all the earth may know that there is a God in Israel. Then all this assembly shall know that the Lord does not save with sword and spear, for the battle is the Lord's, and he will give you into our hands.
2: So it was when the Philistine arose and came and drew near to meet David, that David hurried and ran toward the army to meet the Philistine. Then David put his hand in his bag and took out a stone, and he slung it and struck the Philistine in his forehead, so that the stone sank into his forehead, and he fell on his face to the earth. So David prevailed over the Philistine with a sling and a stone, and struck the Philistine and killed him. But there was no sword in the hand of David. Therefore David ran and stood over the Philistine, took his sword and drew it out of its sheath, and killed him, and cut off his head with it. When the Philistines saw that their champion was dead, they fled. Now the men of Israel and Judah arose and shouted and pursued the Philistines as far as the entrance of the valley and to the gates of Ekron. And the wounded of the Philistines fell along the road to Shearim, even as far as Gath and Ekron. Then the children of Israel returned from chasing the Philistines, and they plundered their tents. And David took the head of the Philistine and brought it to Jerusalem. But he put his armor in his tent. When Saul saw David going out against the Philistine, he said to Abner, the commander of the army,
10: "Abner, whose son is this youth?"
9: "As your soul lives, O king, I do not know."
10: "Inquire whose son this young man is."
2: Then as David returned from the slaughter of the Philistine, Abner took him and brought him before Saul with the head of the Philistine in his hand. And Saul said to him,
10: "Whose son are you, young man?"
7: "I am the son of your servant Jesse, the Bethlehemite."

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The question is, which side of the supernatural are they connecting with? Keep listening to the real and living God, Jesus Christ. After all, if you're going to communicate with the supernatural, you might as well speak to the being who is the most powerful of them all.

0: raise me up to be all that I can be. Good morning to you, wherever you are, throughout the length and breadth of this beautiful land. The land of Jamaica, yeah? The land of the hummingbird. Well, that's where I am, but I am sure as you wake up this morning in the beautiful Spice Island, as the island people called Grenada Greens, beautiful island. Grenada, it's a beautiful island. For many of you who are listening across the world, wherever you are, I am Stanford Simon. It is a pleasure and a joy to be with you. I am waking up here in Jamaica. I'm with my dear friend here, Carl Hendlin, and I am in a beautiful house, a beautiful estate, and he's here with me. Carl, good morning to you.
1: Morning, Stanford. How are you?
0: I am very well. It's good to be in Jamaica.
1: Good to have you from Grenada. Back to your second home.
0: I must say, I enjoyed the fish. And I did. I enjoyed the fish and the way the yellow yam.
1: The curried chicken and the yellow yam.
0: But the curried chicken was good. I mean, I have to confess, your wife did an excellent job. Good. But it's very good to be here. Where are we?
1: Okay, you are in Portmore, St. Catherine. You're about 10 miles out of Kingston. Mm-hmm. Well, let me say, not 10 miles, 10 minutes mm-hmm. out of Kingston. So you are in the greater Kingston area. But this is St. Catherine. This is Portmore, the largest dormitory community in the Caribbean, they say.
0: The largest?
1: Yeah. Hundreds of thousands of people live here and work in Kingston.
0: Wow. So a lot of people in St. Catherine work in Kingston.
1: Yes, it takes 10 minutes if the roads are clear, but 1 hour when the traffic is terrible.
0: Oh, okay. And I must say, there's some beautiful homes here. It seems like this is a new development.
1: Oh, brand new, one year, 6 months old. This is Oak Estate in St. Catherine.
0: Beautiful. Okay. So for those persons who have been out of Jamaica for a long time, this is new. This would be what it would have been, farmland when they were here.
1: Yeah, sugar cane. But this is Bernard Lodge Sugar Estate, which is now being converted to houses.
0: Ah, wow. So you heard that. And the interesting thing I love about it is just the layout of the houses, and even the house where I am is quite nice, I must say. It's very beautifully done.
1: Yes, quite good. I see you're excited as a construction man.
0: Yes, I must say. It's very beautifully done.
1: Yes, quite good. I see you're excited as a construction man.

0: So I've ended 39, going on to 40.
1: That's a long time. Well, I tell you what, later on in the program this morning, I'll be talking to him a little bit about Reverend Callum. The reason why I'm here is for his funeral that'll be happening tomorrow.
0: Monday.
1: And I'm looking forward to sharing that with you and you know what happened. But just to talk about Reverend Callum's life, because Neville Callum is quite an interesting person, because we know him for all my life, really. I have known him.
0: Yes, quite an outstanding servant of God, serving here in Jamaica, across the Caribbean, and then becoming the first black man to head the Baptist World Alliance.
1: Yeah, that was quite an achievement.
0: That's big thing.
1: It was. So I and Carl, we'll be talking about that later on in the program. And for those of you listening to Encounter, we'll have an extension of that discussion. But later on in the program, we'll be talking to him in the final half an hour of my program. Normally, where Karen and I normally speak, I will be speaking to Carl. So Carl, I'm looking forward to speaking with you later on.
0: Right, looking forward. And I hope everybody has a great morning.
1: Yeah.
0: Wherever you are in the world, and we will talk again.
1: Yeah, because a number of people now are getting ready for church.
0: Oh, for church.
1: In the same way, because it's morning, it's Sunday morning, as
0: Sunday
1: you would
0: morning.
1: Say, and persons are getting ready to head to church. And I think one of the great things about doing this program, I always say I get people in the mindset for church, and those who are not going to church, I hope I could encourage them to go to church.
0: Well, that's beautiful. I hope you play a beautiful hymn that I'll send to you for them.
1: Well, I will, and I'll tell you. Yes, I will. And that was my dear friend there, Reverend Carl Hendlin. And it's always good to be with him. When you come to Grenada, I stay at my house. And I come to Jamaica, I stay at his house. We have been friends since we were young men in ministry and continue to be. You know, for me, ministry is a love and a passion. And across the region, I have many friends and acquaintances that I've built over the years. But more friends in terms of ministry. In ministry, and as you know, we're at the St. George's Baptist Church. I retired there. Pastor Beckford, Richard Beckford, is now the senior pastor there. I am at Emmanuel Church in Calivini. That church is without a pastor, so I'm worshiping there. So I've just taken the responsibility of being there at that church, preaching and teaching and doing all the things that a pastor do. And for those of you who are pastors, I will lead a church and go into politics. That has absolutely no true to it. And if somebody's saying that is not true. I continue to preach, I continue to teach, I continue to read my Bible, I continue to get involved in ministry, I continue to witness, I continue to do all the things that I do as a pastor, doing marriages, doing all the things that I, baby dedication, all the things that I do. The only thing that is different for me, I'm no longer the senior pastor at the St. George's Baptist Church, and now I give myself up for public office to run in the constituency, in the Southeast constituency. That's a constituency that Gregory Bruin used to be, and there to run to be a representative for the people of the Southeast in Parliament, and I'm quite excited about that. I must say I'm looking forward to that. But with all that has been said, I am here for the funeral of my dear friend, Reverend Callum, who would be laid to rest tomorrow there at Bolivar Baptist Church. And, you know, quite a heavy moment for me. He was a dear friend of mine when I started ministry. And I remember traveling to Jamaica, going to see him. And he said to me, I want to show you something. I want to show you something. And he took me, and we drove about 30 minutes. And he arrived, came out of the car. He looked up and he said, you see that house there? It belongs to the church, not the churchman's. And there's a gentleman living there, a pastor, who have lived all his life, have given his life in his 70s, given all his life to ministry, to people, and to church. And now he's at age and he have nowhere to go. He have done nothing for himself. He have done everything for God, for the church, nothing for himself and his family. Cannot move from the man's. He said, do not allow your life to become like that. It was wisdom at its best. He said, I know that you are a young man. I know you love carpentry. I know you love doing construction work, and you have the

gift and a talent. Develop that. Develop it, although you are, you can be pastoring, but do the both of them together. Do not leave one without the other, that at the end you'll be able to stand on your own feet, no matter what a church do or however they treat you, you have something to fall back on. And that was the greatest wisdom he has given to me. And young pastors, I'm saying that to you, always to think about, you think about ministry and what God has called you to, but people are people, and at the end, if you not have your own, you end up being so dependent on the church and people that it treats you in a particular way. So be mindful of that. That's the wisdom he gave to me. I was 20 years of age, and it served me well. And I'm thankful to him for it. And we have been great friends for over 40 years. And so I'm thankful to know him and to have been in his company. Jamaica Baptist would miss him. The Caribbean Baptist Fellowship would miss him. Baptist World Alliance would miss him. And I know there are people across the world would miss him. He's such a great theologian, great preacher, really. He came to Grenada for the 40th anniversary of our celebration as a church. He'd been there celebrating 40 years. He came and he celebrated 50 years. So in the midst of all that we do, all that we say, all that we think, we must be mindful that God have a way of working in and through our lives. When we stand firm in our faith, believing God, there is so much he can do in and through us. So I want to challenge you today as we worship, as we praise, as we thank God for his goodness, his mercy, and his provision. And I'm thankful for the opportunity to be here. I am Stanford Simon, coming to you live out of Portmore, St. Catherine, here in Jamaica. You remember that hymn Carl spoke with me about? He hope I shared with you. Well, this is the hymn he shared with me, and I now share it with you. Be blessed. Also, I have Sister Madonia coming up. She'll be sharing with us the sermon, second part of a sermon, after a little sermonette from my dear friend, Pastor Gerald Kings Douglas, and you know, great music I have all in store for you. And then my last half an hour, I will be having a chat with Carl Henley about the life of the man himself, who is Reverend Neville Callan.

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1: In you, O Lord, I put my trust. Let me never be put to shame. Deliver me in your righteousness and cause me to escape. Incline your ear to me and save me. Be my strong refuge, to which I may resort continually. You have given the commandment to save me, for you are my rock and my fortress. Deliver me, O my God, out of the hand of the wicked, out of the hand of the unrighteous and cruel man. For you are my hope, O Lord God. You are my trust from my youth. By you I have been upheld from birth. You are he who took me out of my mother's womb. My praise shall be continually of you. I have become as a wonder to many, but you are my strong refuge. Let my mouth be filled with your praise and with your glory all the day. Do not cast me off in the time of old age. Do not forsake me when my strength fails. For my enemies speak against me, and those who lie in wait for my life take counsel together, saying, God has forsaken him. Pursue and take him, for there is none to deliver him. O God, do not be far from me. O my God, make haste to help me. Let them be confounded and consumed who are adversaries of my life. Let them be covered with reproach and dishonor who seek my hurt. But I will hope continually and will praise you yet more and more. My mouth shall tell of your righteousness and your salvation all the day, for I do not know their limits. I will go in the strength of the Lord God. I will make mention of your righteousness, of yours only. O God, you have taught me from my youth. And to this day, I declare your wondrous works. Now also, when I am old and gray-headed, O God, do not forsake me until I declare your strength to this generation, your power to everyone who is to come. Also, your righteousness, O God, is very high. You who have done great things. O God, who is like you? You who have shown me great and severe troubles shall revive me again and bring me up again from the depths of the earth. You shall increase my greatness and comfort me on every side. Also with the lute I will praise you and your faithfulness, O my God. To you I will sing with the harp, O Holy One of Israel. My lips shall greatly rejoice when I sing to you, and my soul, which you have redeemed. My tongue also shall talk of your righteousness all the day long, for they are confounded, for they are brought to shame who seek my hurt.

0: You know, he would make it. Wherever God has put you, that's where God expects you to perform. He doesn't come and ask you to be the Queen of Sheba. He doesn't ask you to be Billy Graham. He just asks you to be you. Just give who you are to him and let him use it. I heard the story of a little girl who was in a sanatorium and she was dying of a lung disease. She was crying. And when the chaplain came by, she said, I don't know what I'll tell Jesus. What did I get to do for him? My mama and papa died while we were still children, and I just had to take care of the rest of the children in the family. When I stand before Jesus, what am I going to show him that I've done for him? And the chaplain just picked up her little hands, and he says, when you get to Jesus, just show him those hands. Show Jesus your hands. He's going to show you his. Show him yours. When you took care of the children in your family, you worked the streets, you worked in the mines, and get a sickness that's going to damage your lungs and take you out, it's okay. You were doing the will of God. You were doing something good for God. You know, and that's why we are left here. Listen to me. Once you have a pulse, you have promise. You have a pulse, you have purpose. Are you hearing me today? If you have a pulse, you have purpose. If you have purpose, you have promise. So people of God, listen to me. Run to the word of God. Run to the throne of God. Embrace the promises of God and thank God that you are here for a time like this. If you are an employer, you are putting food on people's tables. You are sending people to school. Are you hearing me? If you go to work, you are raising the next generation of Grenadians. And that is the way I saw myself, not just as a pastor. That is the way I saw myself when I was a principal. I am raising the next generation. And I see my students now. And in fact, some of them come back to the same school I was principal of with their children. And I'm going, I'm so glad I did a good job with these guys. I meet guys who are policemen. They're working. Some are on buses. Some are in this office. Some are there. You know, and I just know I was doing my part to help them. That's why God left me here. That's why he left you here, to do good. Amen. Let your light so shine before men. They would see your good works and begin to glorify your Father which is in heaven. And if more than half of your life is spent in your career area, whatever that career is, I gotta tell you, you better bless that career and determine that that is part of God's divine will and vocation for you. It's not just a job. It's a vocation that God has given you, and you are making the world a better place. If you're not making the world a better place, stop. But if what you do is a blessing to the country, a blessing to the nation, keep on going on and thanking God. And so this man learned to deal with issues in his life. Look at verse 11 if you have your Bibles open. He says, for thy name's sake, O Lord, pardon my iniquity, for it is great. And some of you say, Lord, I'm struggling with issues. He says, pardon my iniquity, it is great. Look at verse 16. He says, turn thee unto me, have mercy on me, for I am desolate and I am afflicted. Actually, in verse 18, he goes on to say, he says, look upon mine affliction and my pain, and forgive all my sin. Now, when you see affliction and pain, that is emotional pain. That is the suffering that comes from mistakes you made, from things you did, from things you should not have done. And by the way, not everything in your life and every hurt and pain comes from what you did. The other half of pain and hurt is what has been done to you. Are you hearing me this morning? Now I'm speaking to somebody in this place. There might be somebody saying, you know, my pain is not what I did. My pain is what was done to me. And I came to tell you this morning, amen, God is able to heal that pain. He's able to deliver you from that pain. I remember a lady came to my church some time ago and she said, Pastor, I want to have a service in your church, a service of thanksgiving. Can you allow me and my family to come and build the service around me giving thanks to God. She said, you know, I've been through a lot of brokenness. I should have been in a mental asylum. Look at the job I have today. She said, if you know what I've been through, the pain, the brokenness, the divorce, the this, the that. She said, but I'm standing still. I've not just been a survivor. I'm a warrior. God kept me and God helped me. And I said, come along, y'all. Let's have that service. Amen. Because I want to tell you something right now. As long as you are alive, I want you to get this. Your story isn't finished yet. Are you with me this morning? God is still writing your story. He's writing on your lines. And that word in Ephesians chapter 2, you know, where Paul says that we are his workmanship. The word workmanship there is poema. It's the word that you get writing a poem from. We are God's piece of poetry in the world. He's writing a poem and he's on your line. He's writing it with your life. And I believe one of these days God is going to take all of our lives collectively and there is going to be a rejoicing celebration in heaven. I could hardly wait for that. And we are going to remember how we serve God in the media, how we serve God in the newspaper, how we serve them in the market or in the pharmacy, in the school or in the fields and the farm. How we serve him in technology. How we serve him doing all kinds of things. And we are going to give him praise that in the midst of it, God got his glory in our lives.
1: If my heart is overwhelmed,

I am yours forever, my dear friend, Pastor Gerard King Douglas there, speaking so clearly. God is not finished with you yet. He's still working on you, no matter who you are, no matter what you're going through, no matter how you feel about yourself. God is still working on you. You are an imperfect person, and continue to be that until you get into heaven. Until then, the struggle continues. And therefore, even as you look at your life and you're thinking, I've failed so many times, I've made so many mistakes, my life is terrible. Look, I'm hooked on drugs, alcohol, I have sexual addiction, I'm a gambler. I'm a person who's just struggling. I lie so much. I steal. I say things I shouldn't say. I do things I should not do. Look, I sinned last week and I come back this week and I commit the same sin again. I'm just so fed up and tired of the same thing. God do not love me. I could never be a child of God. How can I get into a relationship with God with this kind of life? As Pastor Gerard King Douglas said, you know, God is not finished working on you. He's still working on you. Our imperfection are made perfect through the blood that was spilled on Calvary. And so when you look at your life, I want you to think of that beautiful relationship he seeks with you. Come unto me, all he who are burdened and heavy laden, and I would give you rest. I am the way, I am the truth, I am the life. No one comes to the Father but through me. Paul says, hey, when I think about my life, I have been crucified with Christ. It's no longer I who live, but Christ who lives in me. I want you to think deeply that God wants to do something beautiful with your life, but you must be willing to take that step of faith and say, God, here I am. Here is my life. Take it. Use it. Use it in your own way. What you want it to be, let it become that. But you must be willing to surrender. You must be willing to give up control and allow him to take control. For you to get control, you must give up control. And until that happened, you still would be in that desert of your life, wondering what to do and thinking you're not good enough. But you are, because Jesus paid the ultimate price on Calvary's cross. Welcome to Morning Glory Extended.

rescue me, then I can stand and say I am a child of God. That's the beauty of the relationship with God. And if in any way you have any doubt that God loves you, He do loves you. You are a child of God. The question is, are you willing to completely surrender to Him and allow Him to take control and possession of your life? If you have walked away from that relationship with Him, it is time to come home. It's time to say, Lord, I've had enough of the world. I'm coming home. If you have never trusted Him, it's time for you to realize that He split the sea that you can right walk through. He died on the cross of Calvary for you, and yes, all your sins that you have committed. His love is perfect. He said, hey, for God so loved the world that He gave His only begotten Son, that whosoever believes on Him shall not perish but have everlasting life. That is the beauty of God's love. It is a love that cannot be duplicated, cannot be bought. It is a love that is so carefully crafted that the universe cannot contain Him. The universe cannot give that love that He gives. All the universe can do is allow that love to flow across every galaxy, every planet. Yes, in the beauty of the billions of planets, wherever man lies, whatever man thinks about, the one thing that is true and will forever be true, God's love is abundant and given to men and to the world with all His heart. I am a child of God because I have surrendered my life to Him. You too can have the same. And that's the beauty that God is asking of you today. As we seek, as we worship, as we thank God, as you go to worship, yeah, today, and those of you who stay at home and do your worship at home, I do hope that someday you will move from home to the church. But until then, I want you to know that Jesus loves you. I'm so happy and delighted to be sharing this time with you this morning. Hey, coming up, I have some great worship from the St. George's Baptist Church. Sister Matonia, she shares some words of wisdom with us in a few minutes, man. It's going to be good. It's going to be really good. She's a wonderful young lady, and she shared with us, I'm sure your heart would be blessed. That's coming up as we continue to give God praise and glory on this beautiful morning. I am Pastor Stanford Simon, coming to you live out of Portmore, St. Catherine, Jamaica. Reverend Henlon said it's just about 10 minutes from here into Kingstown, but it's a beautiful new development, only about a year and a half. But I'm here to attend the funeral of my dear friend who passed away, Reverend Neville Kalam. Let's take in a bit of worship before we go over and join some great worship with the worship team from the St. George's Baptist Church. And Sister Matonia Monroe, who will deliver the sermon this morning, live out of Jamaica.

ask and it will be given to you. Seek and you will find. Matthew chapter 7, verse 7. We're so glad that you found us here, your radio station, with encouraging music, uplifting testimonies, and fantastic interviews. Stay tuned.

0: of God's Word. Now we have Sister Matonia Monroe, who is no stranger to continue to proclaim God's Word, the calling on her life as she share God's Word with us. I always look forward to hearing what God have laid on her heart as she speak to us. I want to invite her now to come and deliver what God has delivered to her. God's richest blessings.
1: Blessed morning to the house of faith. We give God thanks. We give him praise for his goodness. Today we are going to be looking at the sermon title, A Changed Heart. All right, so the sermon title is entitled A Changed Heart. I'll just invite you to stand for one moment as we read the word so that we have a context as to what is happening. The scripture reading is coming from Psalms chapter 51, verses 1 to 17, and it reads, "Have mercy upon me, O God, according to thy loving kindness, according unto the multitude of thy tender mercies. Blot out my transgressions. Wash me thoroughly from my iniquity, and cleanse me from my sin. For I acknowledge my transgressions. Wash me thoroughly from my iniquity, and cleanse me from my sin. For I acknowledge my transgressions.

That the bones which thou hast broken may rejoice. Hide your face from my sins and blot out all my iniquity. Create in me a clean heart, O God, and renew a right spirit within me. Cast me not away from thy presence. Take not thy Holy Spirit from me. Restore unto me the joy of thy salvation, and uphold me with thy free spirit. Then will I teach transgressors thy ways, and sinners shall be converted unto thee. Deliver me from blood guiltiness, O God, thou God of my salvation, and my tongue shall sing aloud of thy righteousness. O Lord, open thou my lips, and my mouth shall show forth thy praise. For thou desirest not sacrifice, else would I give it. Thou delightest not in burnt offerings. The sacrifices of God are a broken spirit, a broken and a contrite heart, O God, thou wilt not despise. Father, we give you thanks for your word. And Lord, right now I just ask of you to take full and complete control and minister. Allow the word, O God, to penetrate into the heart of your people, bringing conviction and change. In Jesus' mighty name we pray with thanksgiving. Amen. You may have your seat. So the sermon title this morning is called A Changed Heart. And we are going to look at, from the perspective of this psalm, a psalm of David. And as you can well imagine, it's a contrite psalm. And I think that there is much for us to learn as believers, and even for the persons who are looking on or listening on in Radio Land, there is much for us to learn. I'm going to start as usual with a short monologue, and then I will go into the context of the scripture. The human heart is a phenomenon. The writer of Proverbs states in verse 23 of chapter 4, "Keep thy heart with all diligence, for out of it are the issues of life." The prophet Jeremiah in his book stated in verse 9 of chapter 17, "The heart is deceitful above all things and desperately wicked. Who can know it?" It is a common error for an individual to suppose that he or she has a clean or a good heart. After all, if we did not think that way about ourselves, then what exactly would we be saying about ourselves? We couldn't possibly admit that perhaps we may be liars, cheaters, that we covet our own blood and brethren, that we are hateful and bitter. Not at all. It is the common belief that we are good. After all, we are followers of Christ. But what does it mean to have a clean heart? On the level of the human mind, to be good is often limited, at the very least, to those who are good to us. Yet God says, love your enemies. Do good to them that hate you. Bless those that curse you, and pray for those that despitefully use you. For if you do good to them that do good to you, what thanks have you? For sinners also do the same. Luke 6:28. What does God have to say about a clean heart? And how does that compare with our own heart? Do we, as children of Yahweh, possess a heart that is transformed? Or are we walking around with a label that says clean hearts, hanging on the edge of our self-inspired righteousness? I submit to us, if change has not occurred in our hearts when we first believed up until now, then no change has happened at all. Some key words that we are going to look at for context is the word heart. The Hebrew is lev, pronounced. It's a masculine noun that means the inner mind, the will, or even our inclinations. So it speaks to the heart of who we are. Iniquity, the Hebrew word is bevon, meaning perversity or depravity, evil, wickedness, injustice. The third word is create. The Hebrew is bara, meaning to shape, form, fashion, transformation, a new condition. Desperately wicked, the Hebrew is ve'anush, meaning weak, sick, or incurable. And renew, Hebrew is chadesh, meaning to make new or repair. The context of Psalm 51 is about our goodly King David, that very man who God says
said to Samuel,

He is a man. God sought after a man after his own heart, meaning that he had to have been pleased with the state of David's heart for him to decide that he's going to replace him with King Saul. I apologize for not being able to reflect. I'm not too sure why it's not working, it seems, but I'll do my best to create an imagery for you to see here. The context is that David, during the time of war, perhaps would have had counsel with his men, as usual, and after that took a nice long walk up to his upper quarters. And there he sat in his veranda. Of course, he did nothing wrong up to this point. But he stood up and his eyes caught. The Bible describes her as a very fair woman. Beautiful. She was on the top lever of her house having a bath. She was naked. Now, David did not ask for this dilemma. But the problem with a transformed heart is that when things come to you, you know, like you're not going to things, but things come into you, how you respond to it. And so David's eyes caught this woman and he immediately summoned her into his quarters. He sent for his men and said, take this lady. He slept with this woman. After the Bible made a point to say she was purified from her uncleanness, which suggests to me it was just about after that time. And so she was ripe for pregnancy. Going back home, the scripture says that she sent word to the king and said, I am pregnant. What did the king do? He had a dilemma. After Joab, his great servant, came back and reported how successful they were against the people that they were fighting, he said to Joab, where is this gentleman, a goodly gentleman, that was Bathsheba's husband, Uriah. He said, bring Uriah to me. Sat with Uriah. And Uriah gave him all the reports. And he said, good job, Uriah. Now I think it's time for you to go home and spend time with your wife. Problem number one, David was trying to cover his sin. All right. Uriah, being the man of character that he is, the Bible said he slept right outside of the king's door. Because he reasoned to himself, how can the men of God, who just came from battle, be standing there tired? How can the ark of God be in a tent and I go in and sleep with my wife? He said no. Second day, David realized the man didn't go. He called him again. The Bible said this time he gave him meat and he gave him wine and caused him to become drunk, supposing that he would sleep with his wife. Being the man of character that Uriah was, for the second time he never go. Then it became very, very, very, very obvious to David that I have to do something about this before this becomes a scandal. Calls up Joab in desperation and says to him, I want you to put Uriah in the heat of the battle where he is incapable of defending himself. Further to that, I want you to retreat. So he's telling the captain, go, so that if Uriah needs help, he would not be there to save him. Of course, you know the story. Uriah went into the heat of the battle and he was killed. That is the context that we are looking at. So David, a man after God's own heart. Who was David from the onset of it? Let's rewind before we get to this point. David was the youngest of 8 sons of Jesse. Jesse, who was a son of Obed, who was a son of Ruth and Boaz. He was a shepherd boy. He was sought after God according to God's own heart. He was anointed to be king of Israel. He was the defender of Israel in the name of God, not in his own strength. He was respected and submitted himself under authority. David was such a fine young man that when Saul was pursuing him for no good reason and he had an opportunity to kill him, he said to his men, we are not going to touch the Lord's anointing. He had a perfect opportunity to kill Saul. The Bible said when he cut a piece of Saul's garment, his heart moved. Meaning what? The Holy Ghost convicted him. This was David. I just want to give you a context of who we are speaking about. The Bible says that David inquired of the Lord before making many decisions. He was not one of those men that depended on his intellect. He would always say, let us inquire of the Lord. David also despised injustice. He was a man that hated people who did people wrong for no good reason. And he loved, absolutely loved the house of God. In fact, when David won against the Philistines, the Bible recorded that that man worshipped until his clothes fell off. He was standing in the street worshipping in a loincloth, otherwise known as a boxer's or a male underwear. That
is the state David was in after worshiping God. Michal, who was the wife, who was the daughter of Saul, became offended. And when David learned of her offense, the Bible says he never slept with her. He never gave her a child. Why? Because he was offended that his wife would despise his worship. This is the kind of man that we are speaking about. But let's go back a minute. A man with such grace and dignity, a man who loves the Lord, a man who was anointed, and even if God anointed him, failed to show disrespect to authority. There is anointing and there is authority, not because God anoints you. It means that you have the right to overstep the boundaries of authority. But that is a different message for a different day. The question is, what was hidden in David's heart? This man, who God said is a man after my own heart, what was hidden in David's heart that not even David could see? Lust, deception, murder. You think you can't murder somebody? When people murder children and rape them, you think that you can't do that, so you malign them? You don't know what is in the core of your heart. This is why this sermon is called A Changed Heart. God wants and needs our heart to be transformed. Everything, not just the good parts that is evident to us. These three things were at the root of David's heart. A man anointed by God to be king. He had the heart of lust. He had the spirit of deception. And he had the spirit of murder. Let's move on. The question is, something to ponder. What ails, oh God, is hidden in me? That is my question to myself. You don't have to ask yourself this question, but after looking at this and seeing David's penitence, I am moved to say, God, what is hidden in me? What is hidden in Matonia, apart from standing and declaring your word so powerfully? Apart from when people come into my presence and try to do people wrong, I tell them no. Apart from not being afraid to shut down wickedness, what is hidden in me? Because my impediment is going to prevent me. And every time I talk about this, I feel moved to tears. The first time that word came to me, I shared it in Emmanuel Church. Now I'm here, and the same thing is happening to me. Am I willing to accept what I find out about myself? Because it is easy, church, to look the part. It is even easy to be the part. But what about those hidden things? And what is God saying about those hidden things? Transformation. The question begs, what does God mean by having a transformed heart? David said, while he was repenting to God, he said, God created me a clean heart. How can a man say that? How can a man like David say that? David was such a righteous man that when Nathan came with a parable, he said to Nathan, who's this man? This man should die. Couldn't even recognize himself. Nathan said, my Lord, this man is you. This man is you. When he suddenly came to himself and recognized who he also was on the inside, he was moved to repentance. What is transformation? Transformation begins with the acceptance, one, that your heart is naturally wicked. You cannot begin from a place of righteousness just because you are a believer. It does not mean that your heart is transformed. And God is taking me through this right now as I speak. Right now he's dealing with me on this. Secondly, it is a realization that accepting Jesus Christ and following through with water baptism is not enough if you insist on holding on to yourself. As long as I continue to be comfortable with all of who I am, as long as I am not giving room to God to investigate me, as long as I am not willing to accept what he's telling me about the deepest parts of me, I am not transformed. And as long as I do not submit myself so that he can truly clean me, he will never use me the way that he intends to use me. I'm going to talk about me. I'm not going to talk about anybody this morning. The third thing he says is, transformation accepts responsibility for what it has done. David didn't try to make
excuse and say, but God, I didn't go pursue this woman. I was up in my quarters. I did not cause my eyes to see her. He never blamed God for the fact that he did not try to commit adultery. But the invitation of adultery found him. He just accepted responsibility. Number four, it takes the posture of humility and reverential fear, recognizing that you need the mercy of God. Therefore, you ask for his mercy. You don't walk around and going around as though, well, all is well, and I need to pray that God will have mercy on others. Before you even get to that point, church, well, regardless of what you feel or think about yourself, we need the mercy of God. There are things hidden in us. There are things hidden in us. If we dare to ask God, from the day I ask God to show me my heart, everything starts turning upside down. From the day I asked him to expose me to myself, I began to see things that I've never seen 40 years of my life. Transformation recognizes that despite the fact that you have offended someone, the sin really is committed against God. So whether I have done something to Pastor, or whether Sister Liz has done something to me, the sin is not necessarily committed against the person you have offended as a believer. Even as an unbeliever, the sin is against God. David said, you and only you have I done this evil against. You understand that this thing is much further than the stuff that we see on the surface. Transformation. The other thing that we need to look at, apart from the enemy parading himself over our lives and we somehow getting comfortable with our Christianity, there's a lot more that God desires. Transformation recognizes that God desires truth from the very core of our human heart. Honesty before God and man. Honesty, church, doesn't always be pretty. That's what we think. We think if somebody's an honest person, that's why we say they're good. That's why we say people are good if they tell the truth. Honesty sometimes could be very nasty and ugly, but it is honest. Have you ever wondered why God leaves 95% of Christians and raises up some real freaks on the streets who have nothing good to say? Their mouth and their tongue is filled with profanities, but guess what? They don't pretend. What you see is what you get. Honesty does not have to look pretty. And that's some of the things that somehow we have grown up with, thinking that that is the way God is. No, God is beginning to do a different work in my mind. Transformation submits oneself to be thoroughly cleansed and purged, no matter the pain. David says, purge me with hyssop. Make me whiter than snow. He recognizes that this is going to be hard. That is why, church, it is so critical for us to pay more attention to our own state. Less attention to what's going on around us. Many times over, we're not in a position to say anything to much of anyone. Transformation seeks the Lord to make one's heart clean and pursues the renewal of your mind. It recognizes that God will not accept a corrupt heart, and therefore it pleads with God to keep his presence. It pleads with God, do not remove your Holy Spirit from me. You know why? Because you begin to recognize, I don't have no claim to this. I don't have no claim to God's presence. I can't just click my hands and just like, oh God, send your presence. No, he is holy. And he expects us to be holy. God does not desire our sacrifice, nor does he delight in our burnt offerings. What he really wants, church, is a broken and contrite spirit. How broken are we before God? Are we going about, it's all well and good to do, it's all well and good to be, but what is our posture before the Lord? Some of us are so good at pretending and lying to ourselves that we couldn't even recognize the voice of the Holy Ghost when he was trying to tell us something about. We are so good at believing that we are so righteous that from the time the Spirit begins to convict, we put that aside
can't be me. It can't be me. The gift versus the fruit. It is of a truth that oftentimes the operation of God's power in us, hear me, fools us into thinking that God is with us. I'm going to repeat this. It is of a truth that oftentimes the operation of God's power in us fools us into thinking that God is pleased with all of our ways. There was one time I was driving, and as I came from spring stunning into, because I think a lot about the things of, well, of course, if you're a believer, the Spirit of God is always working. So once I'm alone, my mind just goes on the word. It's not me really. I think it's just the way God works. And I said to God, I say, God, but you know, this, the way you walk in us sometimes, and sometimes the way you show up yourself in our gifts, it could make us think we didn't think, you know. I tell him that. Yeah, it could make us think we didn't. So let me tell you, that is why some ministers who are very well capable of casting out devils, they are capable of speaking into your life, and what they say is true. And some of these men of God are the most unloving, unkind, selfish, arrogant, but they are able to do the work of God. Don't fool yourself with the ability to do great things. This is the reason why God says only a perverse and wicked generation seek after a sign. It is not that signs and wonders is not good. It is sufficient for the unbeliever. But we cannot pursue the gift before we pursue the fruit. We must not have a hunger for power more than we have a hunger for a righteous heart. What then is God saying? It is possible for you to be fully operational in your gift and be living a wicked and displeasing life before the Lord. Gift has to do with ability and empowerment, whilst fruit has to do with your character. Church, God is not going to accept us into heaven because of all the awesome gifts we have. He's going to accept us based on who we are. Matthew 7 says, they will come and they will say, but lo, have I not prophesied? That is a gift. Have I not cast out demons in your name? That is a gift. And he will turn and say, depart from me. Depart from me, you workers of iniquity. How can you be exercising the gift, and at the end of the day, God is saying, you are a worker of iniquity? Gift alone is not sufficient. We're doing this wrong, church.

are great, you do miracles so great. That's a worship team from the St. George's Baptist Church. The sermon there was delivered by Sister Matonia Monroe, one of our upcoming preachers at the St. George's Baptist Church. As you continue to grow and develop, may God continue to inspire and give her the wisdom, knowledge, clarity of thought to continue to deliver His Word. We continue to give God thanks on this beautiful morning. I do hope that you are enjoying the time of worship and hope you get it ready for church. If you're not, I hope this gives you a little bit of church so you get a bit uneasy, staying home and say, hey, I need to go to church. I need to find a place to worship where we can fellowship together and bring your family. Yeah, remember the last time you went to your church? Yeah, you visit Pastor. Yeah, but then people, they will find another church to go to. That's okay. Find a church where you're comfortable. Do not allow that to keep you from going to church and thanking and praising God. He said, do not forsake the assembling of the believers. So it's important that we gather together. And if you're getting ready for church, I wish you well. Remember to dress properly to go to church, right? Some person dressing is like they're going to some party or some, you know, outdoor activity. Dress properly to go to the house of God and to be thankful for the blessings He gave to you and He kept you during the week. So glorify His name and give Him thanks. Let's continue to listen to some wonderful worship from the worship team from the St. George's Baptist Church. This is Morning Glory Extended. I am Pastor Stanford Simon, coming to you live out of Port Moresand Catherine here in Jamaica.

0: You are high, O God, and mighty are your miracles.
1: Amen. Just wave your hand if you know there's no one like Jesus this morning. Just wave your hand if you know that only he can break chains and only he can move mountains. Only he that can part seas. Amen. Amen. This morning we're going to sing, there's no one, no one beside him, no one above him. There's no one like the name of Jesus this morning.

A lot of you young persons up there just need to get back. Just attend church. That's all. And I ask you to come and join a religion. And I ask you to come and do nothing. Just attend. Just come and see and be. And just make an effort. That's all I'm asking you. Yeah, that's all I'm asking. You never know what God have in store for you. But it starts with you. Let's listen.

Oh, hallelujah, hallelujah. In my final half an hour with you, I am Stanford Simon, live out of Portmore, St. Catherine here in Kingston, Jamaica. That's where I'm. No, not Kingston. Oh, God, I get into the wrong. I am in Portmore, St. Catherine. So you have to drive up 10 minutes to get into Kingston. Oh, gosh, you know. Right, you Jamaican, forgive me, please. Anyway, I'm here to attend a memorial service for my dear friend, Reverend Neville Kalam. And I will be talking to Reverend Carl Henlin. Reverend Kalam has been a mentor to him as he was to me. And I'll be talking to him. That's coming up. Good morning, Grenada, wherever you, whatever you're doing. Jamaica is nice. I ate some good yellow yam yesterday, rice and peas, good fish. Boy, they did some curry chicken in the Jamaican way. Good on, real good. But anyway, good morning, Gary, for church. So are you in the kitchen, trying to get out of the kitchen, all of that. Whatever you're doing, make haste and get out, head to church. And if you're not, I hope what I've done this morning has helped you to be drawn into closer relationship with God. Also, I have a sermon coming up you really need to listen to. That's this morning, and you better make time to listen to it, because it is a powerful sermon that's coming up in the next half an hour. God's richest blessings over you as we continue to share God's word with you here this morning from the beautiful island of Jamaica.

I am Stanford Simon, coming to you live out of Jamaica. I am Pastor Stanford Simon, coming to you live out of Portmore, St. Catherine, Jamaica. 10 minutes out of Kingston. Here at my dear friend, Reverend Carl Henlin. And I'm here attending a memorial service for my dear friend, Reverend Neville Kalam, who was born on July 16th, 1951, and he died on August 15th, 2020. Born on July 16th, 1951, and he died on August 15th, 2020.

0: so much to the Caribbean, and he has helped me as a young minister in so many ways, and I'm just so happy and delighted for the opportunity to be able to be here and to be part of remembering the life of such a great and meaningful man who preached extremely well a theologian in himself. So, in Jamaica to be exact. And so I am delighted for the opportunity to be here. I am in Portmore, St. Catherine to be exact. 10 minutes drive out of Kingston. I was told by Reverend Headland. Good day to you, Reverend Headland.
1: Hi, good day, Pastor Simon. How are you?
0: I am well. I must say I'm happy to be in Jamaica. Eat some good food. I have to say.
1: Already.
0: Already, but it's always good to be here. I must say, every time I come to Jamaica, I really enjoy it, and it's good to see you and your wife, Reverend Callum. You have known him for, I guess, for all your life.
1: Yes, I would say over 40 years that I've known him. Yes, or 45 near to 50. Yeah.
0: I know him just when I was over 15 years. That's when I first encountered him. So I'm what, 57 now. So
1: okay.
0: I do it for quite a lot. But you have known him far better than I do, because you lived and be around him much more than I do. Let's go back and talk about the man himself. You knew as a person over the years, from going far back as you could remember.
1: Right. Thank you. Mm. Well, the first thing I want to say is how very saddened we all are here in Jamaica at the passing of one who was a true servant of God, a friend, a colleague, a mentor, a theologian, a scholar, a church administrator, a media practitioner, a social ethicist. He was so much and more than I even have named so far. And the mourn his passing as a Jamaica Baptist community, as a Caribbean Baptist community, and also as a world community of Baptists, because he served as the General Secretary of the Baptist World Alliance, making him the first black person to head up this organization of 43 million Baptists across the world. A very notable achievement. And after he retired, he came back to Jamaica, out of Washington. And then, as we have known, he died in an accident a few months ago.
0: Mm-hmm. So, in Jamaica, even before he went off, he was at return?
1: He had served in the Maypen Circuit in Clarendon. Then he went down to Tarrant Baptist Church in Kingston, St. Andrew, Kingston.
0: And that's where he had a radio station?
1: Yes, and established a radio station, TBC Radio, The Breath of Change. He established it, and it became and remains a noted and notable radio station here in Jamaica.
0: Mm. He also served as the General Secretary of the Jamaica Baptist? Did he?
1: Yes, he served in the three major positions in the JBU. He was president, he was general secretary, and he was treasurer of the Jamaica Baptist Union. And he also served as a vice president of the Caribbean Baptist Fellowship.
0: Mm. When you look at his life, right, and for you reflecting on his life, how has it helped Jamaica Baptist Union, you would say, and the people of Jamaica?
1: Well, in many ways, because he set an example for us younger pastors about how to approach the work of ministry and of leading a congregation. I would say in the, what I would call the sevenfold dimension of the ministry, he was outstanding in each. He was a keen teacher and leader of worship, and took that seriously, believing that the people of God should offer excellent worship to God. So he took it very seriously and taught across the island on the subject. He also was a preacher of note, as you have said, but also a teacher, for he was a theologian who took the Bible seriously and sought to teach it. He was also a counselor and pastor. He was administrator. He was also a visionary giving direction to

0: entire Jamaica Baptist Union family, and he was a public prophetic voice. Authored a number of books. One which comes to my mind is Voices of Concern, in which he documented all of the public statements made by the church in Jamaica for, I think, about 20 years, and he documented it all. He also wrote a book about pregnant teachers and rebellious cricketers at a time when the West Indies cricketers had gone to South Africa. And he reflected on it ethically, as also the matter of pregnant unwed teachers, which at the time was a big thing in Jamaica. Having teachers in the classroom who were not married and pregnant, and he wrote about it and reflected ethically on it in that his first book. So he has served well and served in my own case. When I was General Secretary of the Jamaica Baptist Union, he was the president, so we served together. And in fact, when I became General Secretary, he had not yet become president, but they had asked him to work along with me because I was so young to have been given such a major task that they asked him to mentor me, and it is out of that that the relationship began and flourished.
1: What was it like working with him?
0: I got to see the real man, as human as he was. He would easily make jokes about himself. He would admit his weaknesses and flaws. But he was fun to be around. But also, when it came to the work, he took it very seriously, very passionate. And some people say about him that he did not tolerate fools, meaning that he was highly critical of people who did not take the work seriously and made his views known easily and publicly.
1: Because he was a very straight talker.
0: Yes,
1: he say what's on his mind.
0: Yes.
1: He would find a nice way to say it.
0: Sometimes nice, sometimes not so nice. But he never meant to hurt.
1: No.
0: And oftentimes in quiet reflections with me and others, he would wonder whether his words had hurt somebody, because he never meant to hurt at all. But it was his passion for the work that he just couldn't tolerate what he would call slackness or complacency or laziness.
1: Mm-hmm. One of the things that we struggle with is pastors really taking their work serious,
0: yes,
1: believing in what their calling is and living by it. He was one who lived by his calling, but also really want to see you fall in line with what you say he was called to.
0: Yes. He wanted to see the church flourish, but he also felt that those of us who are leaders and pastors should also flourish and could yield our gifts and talents to the church, to make the church more than the church was. So, for instance, I remember in 1999, he and I went to Cuba to a conference. I'd only been in the ministry for about 12 years, and he was to make a presentation to a world conference. I don't know why he did so, but he, in Cuba, told me that he would give me his paper to present for him. Looking back, I realized what he was doing. He was exposing me to that kind of an environment. I'm not sure if I would have done it, but he gave me his paper to present before the Academic and Theological Commission, which was a commission of presidents of colleges across the world. And he wanted me to do so. So he left and left me alone to do so. I never forgotten it. And I'm grateful to him for the many other opportunities he gave to me. He was invited to present a Bible study at a Baptist World Youth Conference in Texas. He declined it, but told the organizers that they should ask me. And again, I got a chance again to interact with a worldwide family. I am so grateful to him.
1: Mm-hmm. His willingness to expose the individual to ministry, but even more so, when we became president of the General Secretary of the Baptist World Alliance, what did that mean for Jamaica and for the Caribbean?
0: It meant that the world was taking note that we are here, we were here, and that we matter and we have a contribution. But the truth is, for years before that time, numbers of Jamaican Baptists and Caribbean Baptists had served at the global level, so that it wasn't new that any of us were serving at the global level. Others had been vice presidents of the Baptist World Alliance. He himself had been a vice president. But then to be chosen from among a number of candidates across the world to be the one to whom they entrusted leadership was a high point in his life and in ours. But it wasn't a surprise to us, because we had seen the qualities. And I always say to somebody, he never sought the job. He never postured himself to get the job. He understood it as a call from God, and he did it and did it with excellence. And back here, we just stood back and we're so proud.
1: And that in itself brought us to, when he ended, he came back to Jamaica.
0: Came back home. You know, I went to visit him only a few weeks before he died. And he told me that he had to come back home. I don't think he was very happy with the state of life in USA, with what was happening in the United States of America. He had missed home so badly that it was always in his intention to come back home to Jamaica. So he came back home, and though he never became a pastor of a congregation, he served many congregations and served the denomination, especially in our recent project of transformation and renewal. He led that project, helped us to redo our constitution, to re-examine how we operate. That was his final work for us. And I got the chance to pay a tribute to him in his home in a conversation, not knowing that it would have been the last. But I was so happy I went and did so.
1: And at the end, I mean, he as we conclude this time, he went to do an operation in the U.S.
0: No. He had done the operation in Jamaica.
1: He done the operation here in Jamaica?
0: Yes, and it was successful. Successful surgery. So he had gone to the U.S. for further checks. But the surgery was done in Jamaica. And then met in an accident there.
1: And that's how he passed away.
0: Yes.
1: So, if you think about your final words, if you want to reflect as we close up this time about Reverend Neville Kalam, what would you just say about the man who has done so much here?
0: Well, I would appeal. I don't know if you have young people listening to this program.
1: Yeah, I do.
0: And fathers and mothers, because what happened in his life was this. It was Christian parents, the Kalams, who simply exposed their children to the faith from an early age. He talked all the time about growing up in a Sunday school and church. He fell in love with the church, with the work, and loved God from an early age, nurtured by God the parents. It was that gave rise to a man who, as he emerged through high school and into college, understood that his life was meant only for one thing, to serve God's purpose. But I always said to him, and we talk about it, was the early nurture of the parents who would have the children at Sunday school and in church. So there the faith, the seed was planted. And I want to say to parents who may listen, or young people, that it's an important assignment we have to ensure that the children and the succeeding generations are exposed to the Christian worldview, and that the parents should pattern for them what church life and God life is all about, because that is how we sow these seeds. From a simple family in rural Jamaica emerge an outstanding leader on the stage of the world. And I want to urge especially Christian parents not to neglect the responsibility they have. Many parents today give children this choice or the option, and you know, they go to extra lessons and school, but when it comes to church and Sunday school and so on, it's an option. It's bad, it's wrong. It was out of that this man emerged so large and I want to celebrate that and challenge parents today.
1: And you are pastor of how many churches there in Jamaica?
0: Oh, I pastor three congregations here in Jamaica. The Gregory Park Baptist Church, the Glade Baptist Church, and the Sydenham Baptist Church, which is a new church plant that we did 20 years ago.
1: And you've been doing that for how many years?
0: 39 years. Yes.
1: Wow, that's quite a while.
0: Yeah, it doesn't feel that way, but, you know.
1: Well, it doesn't look that way.
0: The mathematics says 39, but it's wonderful.
1: Wonderful. Well, Reverend Carl Henlon, thank you so much for talking to us and sharing just a reflection on the life of the man himself, Reverend Neville Callum, who was a dear friend of mine and a mentor to me.
0: Yes.
1: In so many ways.
0: He loved you, man. He spoke about you all the time. Yes, he was truly fond of you.
1: He was like a father figure to me.
0: Yes.
1: Really, he was. And I appreciate it. And thank you for sharing. I really appreciate you sharing. And I'm sure the Grenadians who have met him, he came for our 40th anniversary at the St. George's Baptist Church, and he preached.
0: Okay.
1: And do the feature address, and so, you know, it was really a blessing.
0: Okay.
1: To be able to have this opportunity, and I look forward tomorrow we'll be having the service at the Baptist Church at 10 a.m. in the morning. That service is streamed live.
0: Stream live on the Boulevard Baptist YouTube channel and on the Baptist World Alliance website.
1: All right, so person can find it there. Yeah. Thank you so much, Reverend Carl, for sharing with us, and thank you for listening. And I am Stanford Simon, coming to you live out of Jamaica, and I'm grateful for the opportunity to be here and to share with you. And I am in Port Mawson, Catchme, to be exact, and I'm really thankful that I'm able to be here to be part of remembering the life of Reverend Neville Callum.

Sabrina Francis there. It is not over yet. It is not over yet. This may feel like an ending, but there's much more to go. Hey, I'm here in Jamaica to attend a memorial service of my dear friend and mentor, Reverend Neville Kalam, who will be laid to rest. Yeah, tomorrow, 10 a.m. at Bolivar Church here in Jamaica. And I'm thankful that, you know, when you look at life and sometimes you don't appreciate the people in your life when they have them around, and when they're gone, you want to be with them. Appreciate the people in your life. Appreciate those persons around you, because you could just lose them just like that. Have an open mind and a heart towards them. And whatever you do, be thankful to God for the opportunity gifted to you to be alive. So if you're going to church today, go praise God, worship, thank Him, because you never know. Next week you may not be here. I may not be here. Let's make the best of the people you come in contact with. I am Pastor Stanford Simon. Thank you so much for being with me. Thank you for the opportunity to share God's word with you. It's been a beautiful morning. I've enjoyed every moment with you today. And I am saying to you without a shadow of a doubt, God is good. He is really good. He continue to give us the guidance and leadership that is necessary to overcome the hurdles we have in our lives. Because you know what? You cannot do it on your own. I cannot do it on my own. But I know if we have God in our lives, we can do great and mighty things. Coming up later on, I share a sermon with you. A people driven with a common goal to succeed. You really need to listen to that sermon that's coming up. And I tell you, God have a way of working in and through our lives, you know. Because when we commit ourselves to Him, He do some magnificent work in our lives. Go into peace, grace, and mercy of our Lord and Savior Jesus Christ. Know that there are dream killers out there. They will do everything possible to destroy you or your dreams. Don't allow them to. Pull your head up, your shoulders up, go there, do, and be the best you can. I'm Pastor Stanford Simon. Thank you for listening. Signing out off Portmore, St. Catherine here in Jamaica. 10 minutes out of Kingstown. But I'm happy and delighted for the opportunity to be able to share this time with you. I hope your life was blessed with what you heard. And I hope you enjoyed the time spent with me. I've enjoyed the time spent with you. And I am enjoying Jamaica. Take care. God's richest blessings. Bye-bye.

0: Greetings, friends. We welcome you to the Sacred Name broadcast, presented by the Assemblies of Yahweh of Bethel, Pennsylvania. I'm Elder Jacob O. Meyer, proclaiming the revealed personal name of our Heavenly Father Yahweh and the good news of the Kingdom of the Heavens. Revelation 17, beginning with verse 1. And there came one of the seven angels that had the seven bowls and spoke with me, saying, "Come here, I will show you the judgment of the great harlot that sits on many waters, with whom the kings of the earth committed fornication, and they that dwell in the earth were made drunken with the wine of her fornication. And he carried me away in the spirit into a wilderness, and I saw a woman sitting upon a scarlet-colored beast, full of names of blasphemy, having seven heads and ten horns. And the woman was arrayed in purple and scarlet, and decked with gold and precious stone and pearls, having in her hand a golden cup full of abominations, even the unclean things of her fornication, and upon her forehead a name written, Mystery, Babylon the Great, the mother of harlots and of the abominations of the earth. And I saw the woman drunken with the blood of the saints and with the blood of the martyrs of Yahshua. And when I saw her, I wondered with great wonder. And the angel said to me, Why did you wonder? I will tell you the mystery of the woman and of the beast that carries her, which has the seven heads and the ten horns. The beast that you saw was and is not and is about to come up out of the abyss and to go into perdition. And they that dwell on the earth shall wonder, they whose name has not been written in the book of life from the foundation of the world, when they behold the beast, how that he was and is not and shall come." The title of the sermon this morning is, "The Beast Chooses the Wrong Side." Reading fundamentalist historical records describing the religious world over the past 2,000 years has reinforced to me that Roman Catholicism and its harlot daughters of the Reformation, along with its sister religion of Judaism, have not comprised the true apostolic faith. This may sound strange to the person who has always believed that the Reformation restored the primitive faith of Yahshua the Messiah and his apostles. However, history reveals that coming down through the annals of time has been a group of people who did not follow the teachings of Roman Catholicism. It appears to me now that the fundamentalist churches of our time have almost completely adopted Rome's character, indeed making them the harlot daughters, while the bodies of nominal religion have terribly apostatized. Back to Psalm 57 again. I chose that psalm for a reason. The superscription, for example, begins this way: "For the chief musician set to the al-tashchath." The word shachath is the same word that's used in the Ten Commandments for murder. So it means don't kill another human being. And then it continues, "A psalm of David, a miktam, when he fled from Saul in the cave." In 1 Samuel chapter 24, we find the incident that this is describing. David and the men that were with him in the wilderness of En-Gedi David went into a cave to hide, and just as circumstances have it, Saul went in to cover his feet. In other words, that's the euphemism for saying he needed to take care of his bodily functions. And David and his men were in the cave, and his men said, "Look at this. Your enemy has put himself in your hand. There he is. Kill him." And undoubtedly, this was the time when David whispered back, "Al-Tashketh, Al-Tashketh." What does David respond? And he said to his men, "Yahweh forbid that I should do this thing to my master, Yahweh's anointed, to put forth my hand against him, seeing he is Yahweh's anointed." So David checked his men with these words, and did not allow them to rise against Saul. And then Saul went out of the cave. And then David came to the entrance to the cave and said, "You see this? That's how close I was to taking your life. Here, look at your robe, and you'll see how close I was. Some urged me to kill you, Shakath, but my eyes spared you. And I will not put forth my hand against my sovereign, for he is Yahweh's anointed." Now, I want us this morning to ascribe to King Saul the power of the world's governments. And I want us to think of David in the position of the apostolic assembly. Symbolically speaking, the government, the beast, the wild devouring animal, has a history of persecuting the people of Yahweh because they have chosen the wrong spiritual power to follow. They do not follow Yahweh, but they are the instruments of the adversary. I've been reading The Martyr's Mirror. The Martyr's Mirror was the first book that was published in colonial America. It was brought over here and was used by the Mennonites and the Amish. It starts all the way back in apostolic times, and it follows the martyrs down through almost 16 or fully 16 centuries of opposition and martyrdom. And I want to quote from page 305 this morning. And I want to read it and think of what you're hearing. Robert of Auxerre concludes his yearbook with the papal excommunication against Raymond, the Count of Toulouse, whose territory was given as a prey to all who wished. Now remember, this Raymond, the Count of Toulouse, was ruling a territory, and he was excommunicated by the Roman authorities, the Inquisition. The Inquisition just didn't start in 1492, but the Inquisition was already in progress for several hundred years before 1492. That's when the Inquisition turned on the Jews. And it said, and I inserted that parenthetically, whose territory was given as a prey to all who wished, because he was found, parentheses, says the writer, close parentheses, to extend favor and assistance to the heretics, parentheses, the Albigenses and Waldenses, end of parentheses, and was therefore declared a renegade of the faith and an enemy of the quote of the parentheses, close parentheses, Roman Church. So someone is declared anathema and a renegade, and his territory was opened up to seizure by anyone who wanted. And the support of the Roman Catholic Church was withdrawn. Continuing the quote, "Who does not see that this count was excommunicated simply because he permitted these so-called heretics, termed Albigenses and Wallenses, to live under him, on account of which his whole territory was given for a prey." End of quote. Brethren, we have inherited the mantle of standing boldly for the faith of the biblical patriarchs. And when I use the term patriarchs, I'm talking about Abraham, Isaac, and Jacob, who are the models of true worship. So we are standing here today, brethren, and I hope that I can get through to everyone that we have been given the mantle of boldly standing for the faith of the biblical patriarchs, the prophets, and the apostles of Yahshua the Messiah. And this organization is today the Reconstituted Apostolic Assembly. Now, we're going to all have to make our decision, our inflexible decision. And I've been teaching this since the beginning of the ministry. We have a job to do. And all of us are going to have to make the decision. Is the Assemblies of Yahweh the truth, or is it nominal churchianity? Nominal churchianity is not proven from the scriptures to be any truth. And the historical record of the fundamentalists that have been handed down to us through history again proves that there's a connection between the Apostolic Assembly on the one hand and us on the other hand, and we are following true worship. In Genesis 3, "And Satan determined to undermine Yahweh and question Yahweh." I remember the bumper stickers years ago in the 60s, "Question authority." And so he puts a doubt in the woman's mind. Did Elohim really say that you shouldn't eat of any tree of the garden? Did you hear him right? Perhaps you misunderstood him. And so the woman had a choice. She had a choice to believe and obey Yahweh. She had a choice to defy him and eat of the fruit of the tree of knowing good and knowing evil. And so she saw, and it was a delight for the eyes. She took, she gave, she did eat, she took and did eat, and gave also to her husband, and he did eat. And that's the progression of sin. You can see it right there. Satisfy the senses. Look at this beautiful tree. Look at the beautiful fruit. Why, that looks like something I want to have to make me smart. And so she took what wasn't hers, and she ate, and she gave to her husband, and he ate. And we find that Paul says to Timothy that he wasn't ignorant. He knew what he was doing when he ate. She was deceived, but he wasn't. He wasn't going to be there without his wife.
1: 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Write or call today. If you turn then to Luke, the 4th chapter, Yahweh could have intervened. Yahweh knew how to destroy Satan. Why didn't he destroy Satan? Why did he allow Satan to entice Eve? Because there's a plan that Yahweh's working out here. And it's a plan that is presented to every one of us. Shall we obey Yahweh or shall we obey the adversary? Shall we obey Yahweh's covenant? Shall we obey His commandments? Or do we obey the adversary? That's the whole plan. How does Yahweh reproduce Himself? He doesn't have sex. And He could create like He created the teraphim and the seraphim. But He didn't choose to do it that way. He took human beings. He allowed the human race to become corrupted. And then He presented salvation to them. Do you want salvation? Are you so anxious for salvation that you will reject? That you will reject the adversary? That you will reject His way of life? That you will follow Yahweh's commandments? And so the adversary, who had become filled with pride and arrogance, and therefore took a position against Yahweh, was allowed to continue. Yahweh could have zapped Satan, and that would have been the end of it, but He didn't choose to do that. Now He has presented salvation to us. What do you want? Do you want to fulfill your carnal desires now and never make it to the kingdom of Yahweh? Or do you look ahead and see that this world is not the end of our existence? There is yet another world to come. A future, a new kingdom, a new age. Now, do we love this age so much that we are bound to remain here and be destroyed as sinners? Or can we look ahead and see the kingdom of Yahweh out there ahead of us? This is the whole situation. And so Yahweh didn't interfere with Satan. And Satan got up next to Eve, Hawa, and Adam, and he corrupted them. And their descendants have a weakness, a stigma of humanity, a stigma of flesh, carnal nature. And so Satan, with his clever devices, entices the descendants of Adam and Eve. And then Yahweh presents the message. He gives us an understanding of the Word. He gives us a choice. We are free moral agents. He gives us a choice, and He says, do you want the kingdom, or do you want your kingdom now? Do you want the future, or do you want it now? So you have a choice. And in order for you to be in the kingdom, you must be willing to forego the pleasures of this worldly system. And all of this is very simple in the Scriptures. Hebrews 11. Persecution is coming. The line has been drawn in the sand. Hebrews 11:38, of whom the world was not worthy, wandering in deserts and mountains and caves and the holes of the earth. These all, having had witness borne to them through their faith, received not the promise. Yahweh having provided some better thing concerning us, that apart from us they should not be made perfect. What's coming ahead for us? Revelation 6, verse 9. When he had opened the fifth seal, I saw underneath the altar the souls of them that had been killed for the word of Yahweh. And that underneath the altar is Yahweh's in heaven, and we're on earth, and we're under the altar. Those souls are still on earth. And they're killed for the word of Yahweh, for obeying Yahweh's Torah, and for the testimony of Yahshua the Messiah, which they held. And they cried with a great voice, saying, how long, O Yahweh, the holy and true, do you not judge and avenge the blood, or blood on them that dwell on the earth? And there was given to each one of them a white robe, and it was said to them that they should rest. They're still dead, but this is symbolically speaking. Their blood is crying out of the earth. Just as Cain killed Abel, the great harlot woman has killed the Abels of the apostolic assembly down through the ages. When you follow the Bible and you prove it out of the scriptures, you've taken a stand against a powerful entity, and that is Roman Catholicism. The beast devours. It is this world's governments that are dominated by nominal religion that persecute Yahweh's true worshipers. Were it not that our government stands for religious tolerance, we today would be persecuted just as terribly as were our forefathers in the faith. Sadly, the fundamental groups today do not know from whence they have come, but they have loosely joined hands with Rome, following Rome's doctrines. That is the modern day extension of ancient Baal worship. The government, most of the time, chooses the side of opposition to the only true and living Elohim, because they want popularity with nominal religion. Only a few in the government follow the truth or tolerate it. And Haman said to King Ahasuerus, there's a certain people scattered abroad and dispersed among the peoples in all the provinces of your kingdom, and their laws are diverse from those of every people. They neither keep the king's laws, therefore it is not for the king's prophet to suffer them. If it pleases the king, let it be written that they be destroyed. Yeah, it happened in Persia. It's going to happen here in the United States. Depend on it. Then were the king's scribes called in the first month, on the 13th day of it, that there was written according to all that Haman commanded, to the king's satraps, and to the governors that were over every province, and to the princes of every people, to every province according to the writing of it, and to every people after their language. In the name of King Ahasuerus was it written, and it was sealed with the king's ring. The letters were sent out by post into all the king's provinces to destroy, to slay, and to cause to perish all the Jews, both young and old, little children and women, in one day, even upon the 13th day of the 12th month, which is the month Adar, and to take the plunder of them for a prey. We are drawing close to the end of the age, the final chapter of man's age is about to be written. And that final chapter is summarized in Revelation 18, verse 21. And a strong angel took up a stone, as it were a great millstone, and cast it into the sea, saying, Thus with a mighty fall shall Babylon the great city be cast down, and shall be found no more at all. And the voice of harpers and minstrels and flute players and trumpeters shall be heard no more at all in you, and no craftsman or whatever craft shall be found any more at all in you, and the voice of a mill shall be heard no more at all in you, and the light of a lamp shall shine no more at all in you. The voice of the bridegroom and of the bride shall be heard no more at all in you, for your merchants were the princes of the earth, for with your sorcery were all the nations deceived. And in her was found the blood of prophets and of saints, and of how many? All that have been killed upon the earth. But praise Yahweh, the kingdom is soon to come. And then this Babylon, the great, the system of things in which we are all living, is going to come to a final, complete, and absolute end. And I'm looking forward to that. I hope you are too. And may Yahweh bless us as we continue our journey toward the kingdom of Yahweh. Well, friends, I'd like to urge you to connect with the Assemblies of Yahweh. You hear me using the sacred name. This is these are several articles that we have on the sacred name, testifying to the name of Yahweh, what is the Messiah's name, and what is the name of the Heavenly Father.
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1: On the island of Grenada, you may contact our local leader, Mr. Paul Nicholas, who lives at Windsor Forest, St. David. You may telephone him at 438-0262. His telephone number again, 438-0262, and Mr. Nicholas will be happy to consult with you. The Assemblies of Yahweh conducts weekly Sabbath services. If you're a person of goodwill, then we'd be just too happy to have you join us and worship with others of like precious faith. Also, we'd like to mention that there are people in the Caribbean going around the Caribbean masquerading as members of the Assemblies of Yahweh. So if you want to contact the genuine Assemblies of Yahweh organization, then call Mr. Paul Nicholas at 438-0262, and he'll be happy to consult with you. I hope that you write in for our literature in the meantime and begin to prove the veracity of the Assemblies of Yahweh message and our ministry. And may Almighty Yahweh bless you abundantly.
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4: I want you to be very open in your mind about what I would share today, and I want you to stay with me. Don't go too far ahead of me, and do not try to think through. Stay with me and wait for the conclusion. What you hear and think about, you don't normally hear it in the church. You don't normally hear some of the things I may say today in a church and from a pulpit. As I prepare, and even this morning, last night after 1 a.m, I was up and thinking through what God have laid on my heart. And I wonder for myself for a minute when I started weeks ago on this, where are you going with this? Have you started something and you wonder, where are you going with this? But yet still you have to be open to be able to see what God is saying, to understand in the context of a nation and a people as an independent nation. This country exists long before that, hundreds of years before we get our independence, 1974, the 7th of February. Well, I just want to read one verse. Chapter 13 was read of the book of Romans. That was read. I wouldn't read that, but that's one of the passages. But also, Matthew chapter 12, verse 25. One verse. Matthew chapter 12, verse 25. For those of you who could take your time to read 22 to 30. And in the context that here, that Jesus was doing something that was different. And therefore, the Pharisees were looking at him. And if I cast out demons by Beelzebub, by whom? That's what he was talking about. If I cast him out, I'm just reading one of the verses before I read the verses here that I'm going to read, that verse 27. If I cast out in that kingdom divided against itself. But Jesus knew their thoughts and said to them, every kingdom divided against itself is brought to desolation. And every city or house divided against itself will not stand. I read that again. But Jesus knew their thoughts and said to them, he knew what they were thinking because they didn't say it to him. But if you look at verse 24, now when the Pharisees heard it, they said, this fellow does not cast out demons except by Beelzebub, the ruler of demons. So they were saying that he casting out demons in the name of Beelzebub, the evil one. All right? And Jesus, they didn't say it to him, but Jesus knew their heart. And he's responded to them, every kingdom divided against itself is brought to desolation. And every city or house divided against itself will not stand. Father, in the name of Jesus, I declare your word over our lives, over our home, over our family, over this nation that you have blessed us with. Lord, you have given us as an independent nation, reflecting on the beauty that you have given to us within this island and its people. I pray for your leadership and your continued guidance to deliver your word as you so laid on my heart. Let your people listen, Lord, that we can learn and be exalted to follow you in Jesus' precious name. Amen. Amen. The title, a people driven with a common goal to succeed. A people driven with a common goal to succeed. A common goal to succeed. And let's go way back and try to establish something about our people, our land, our country, the Caribbean itself. And then to bring about our people, our land, our country, the Caribbean itself,

than saying I'm blessed and highly favored. It is much more than that. This can be truly proven in times of national disasters and emergency. And if we think about the coronavirus that is hitting the world, persons declared dead from the virus. China's building a hospital, finished in 6 days, beating the record of 17 years ago. A city of over 10 million people, a country with over a billion persons, 60 million is quarantined and put in a place where they cannot leave their home. They have to stay within the confine of their space. And there, in the midst of that, in disasters, there you find a country that is hurting and pain. And there you have the Secretary of the United States says, well, the U.S. economy will do well because China is in trouble. It shows where men are. It shows where your heart is. It shows where we are and what we think, even in the midst of pain. You too may have said that when your neighbor or when your friend was in trouble. Building of a nation starts with changing mindset of its people. Building of a nation starts with changing mindset of its people. Very strong leadership and oneness of mind, heart, the will to succeed is necessary in the midst of all these people who think they're a part of this nation. The Kalinago people had enjoyed several hundreds of years settling in the Caribbean, healthy living in Grenada and the rest of the Caribbean. The Kalinago people, they were sophisticated and complex. They had a complex culture, and their people lived in harmony. This culture was in harmony with the island environment and nature. They were passionate about maintaining their independence and freedom for hundreds of years. And they were living in a place of harmony with the sea, with nature. And the islands was full of fish, greenery, and the luxury of enjoying being in a monarch or sitting on the beach with their children and eating cassava, whatever else they have to. By the 1500s, with the arrival of the Europeans and the Africans, the Europeans enslaved, brought a new age for the indigenous people of the Caribbean. They would be exterminated because they continued to exist in a place where the imperial persons of Europe, there was an impediment to European colonization. They wanted the land that they have, and never was an enslaved people. They were always free. Yet still in the 1500s begin something unique for the Kalinago people. The people in Grenada and the Lesser Antilles would lose even the right to their correct names. They would be called Caribs by the Europeans, conquerors. For propaganda purposes, they were the Kalinago people. But because the Europeans wanted to treat them as cannibals, they renamed them Caribs. Writes Beverly Steele in her book, A History of Its People. Christopher Columbus sighted Grenada in August 1498, but he did not land. He called Grenada Conception. Before he were here, there were people already here. He did not discover this land. This land was already discovered. This part of the world was already discovered with people.

living here with a healthy culture and they realize that they themselves was rich and powerful, had a complex society and enjoyed the luxury of living with this part of the world. Queen Isabella, the Spanish crown, responded to the continual harassment of Spanish settlements, was to decree that the efforts to Christianize the Kalinago people should increase. For when they have now arrived and begin to push these people out of their land, begin to now respond to them, they begin to say, let's Christianize them. Some way that we think Christianity have used for both good and bad, in the interests of the person who think it is benefits to them. In many ways, for we have seen in our culture over the years how men have used the church for their own benefits. And so, in the reign of the English King, Charles II, a group of London merchants in 1609 to make the first attempt to acquiring and settling in Grenada in 1609. The merchant provided equipment and provision for the expedition and recruited 204 adventurers who wanted to come to this land and discover it that was already discovered. They were attacked by the indigenous inhabitants, by the Kalinago people. Many were killed and their settlement destroyed. For these people, this country already have a working society that was there permanently placed. Others were killed. Some became ill with tropical fever. There were only a few survivors who rejoiced when the ship returned from Trinidad on December 15, 1609, 8 months later. They were rejoicing because these Kalinago people was killing them one by one and destroying their lives. A new man on the scene. And Jesus, in his word, think of him arriving on the scene and begin to do things differently. There are already people there. The scribe and the Pharisees had a system, had an established system. But Jesus came to interrupt the system. And interrupting the system was the problem for them. They had power. They controlled the masses. And therefore they see Jesus as a threat. The first attempt by the English to settle on Grenada was a complete disaster. They was run and chased out by the indigenous people. They was run and chased out by the Kalinago. The French controlled Grenada from 1654. After the English run, the French then take control of the country in 1654. Interestingly to note, and listen very carefully, the Roman Catholic Church was represented in Grenada since the first Frenchman landed in 1650. They have been here from since the beginning and continued to play an important role in Grenada until today. Most of us have come from Catholic background. Why? Because ever since, the Catholic Church has always been here. They've always been involved in this country. Let's put it this way. The church have always been involved in the development of our country. Listen carefully. About 14 acres of land in each parish was set aside to be worked to produce income for the Roman Catholic Church to sustain itself. So in other words, from since the beginning of the 1600s, the beginning of the 1600s, the Catholic Church was here. And the church got 14 acres of land. They didn't buy it. Given to them to work to sustain the church. So the church itself
had an integral part of what was happening in our country. On March 1762, the day the French handed Grenada to the British, they handed Grenada to the British. Not a single shot was fired, in spite of the heavily fortified harbor now called St. George's. Grenada has been in the French hand for 112 years before the British got control of our country. For we as a people, and the Kalinago people who are here, our descendants have not yet arrived. All that was happening in our country. This country is not from 1974. Get it out of your head. Grenada didn't start in 1974. Long before 1974, our minds was being shaped. And I'll show you how our minds were being shaped. Why we as a people think the way we think. Why is it that Grenadians are afraid to take risk? Why is it we do not get into business? Why is it that many of us feel okay to make our children to become doctors and lawyers and not teach them to run businesses and develop themselves as a people? Jesus in his time came and he was doing things differently, and the scribe and Pharisee had problems with it. Change is always difficult. A kingdom divided against itself cannot stand. A people driven with a common goal to succeed. A people driven with a common goal. From since the days of the Kalinago people, we have always been a people who was driven to succeed. The question is why we have not succeeded the way we ought to. Keep, stay with me, stay with me. In 1807, Britain abolished the slave trade due to mounting pressure at home to disallow the monopoly of West Indies sugar producers by slave labor and allow the importation of sugar from countries such as the Far East Indies, India. So now, listen to this. The change began to happen in our country, and the mindset of our people, something began to happen. Interesting. Very interesting. I was smiling. Because as the end of the plantation era approached, the race began to create a free Christian population loyal to the Church of England. Listen, listen. As the end of the plantation era approached, the race began to create a free Christian population loyal to the Church of England out of the new population of slaves. But listen carefully to this. Many of the slaves that had been imported after 1767 had not had the same opportunity for Christianization. Didn't. Under the English masters, they were treated and targeted for religious instruction. Before 1767, some slave owners had believed that slaves had no soul. Because they believed they had no soul, that's why they beat them. That's why they entreat them. That's why they did what they did. Because they believed they had no soul. Now these people are being freed. And that means they had no use for religion or nor for religious instruction. There was no need for it because they had no soul. For them, before slavery, they had no soul. So why am I teaching them about God? God only belonged to the white man. God is controlled by the white man. The white man has the power over the black man. He has the power over the Indian. He's more superior. Do you see some of that coming back? It is not new. It is not new. With freedom, the plantation
owners now thought that if the slave were taught to obey and follow Christianity, this would be a means of creating a more docile and obedient free population. You heard that? If they become Christians, Sister Elizabeth, they were slave bound, now they're free. If we use the Bible to hold them to obey their masters, choosing certain passages from the Bible, they now can be docile, following the Bible, but obeying their masters. Yes, sir. No, sir. Yes, sir. What do you want me to do? Because he's white. He's black. What am I to you? The shaping of our minds is not from now. The way we treat each other and the way we treat a white person and a black person is not now. Lynch in the 1700s in the United States wrote a document and said to the planters, and it was spread across the Americas and the Caribbean, that if you control the mother, keep her in the house as a maid, and she mold the lives of the children. Feed her, she would give them and train them the way you want. Keep the man out in the field. Let him impregnate the woman, but let him work. Let him produce for you. Why you think today we have men running around having children here, there, and everywhere? It was implanted years ago in the mind of black people. That's why black men feel they could have a child here, there, and everywhere, and it's okay. This is not a myth.

had problems with it. Why? Because it was change. The change was too big for them. He now healing is only demon people could heal. So what happened? So if you find in your mind a black person begin to emerge out of his comrades, what normally happened to him? What normally happened if a black woman or a black man begin to emerge out of his society and do well, have a business, emerging, begin to grow, begin to be better, begin to be successful? What normally happens to him or her? Answer it. What normally happens to him or her? We have a way of doing what? Pulling him or her down. Pulling us down. Reaching out and find a way to destroy one another. Because we have been fed so much we begin to believe it to ourselves that we cannot be successful without pulling each other down. A people driven with a common goal to succeed. A people driven with a common goal to succeed will succeed. But here is where it gets very interesting. For celebrating our independence, that's where we are. We're celebrating. But this country is hundreds of years old. Its people, the Kalinago people, have been here for hundreds of years. But this is interesting. This is where it gets exceptionally interesting for me. I never saw it like that before. I never even thought about this before until it came blown out to me in such a way that it made me see it so clearly. I need to share this with you. The wind of change. Once they started to blow, it blew in all directions in Grenada. Before 1828, the slave could sell their produce in town, in St. George's, on any day of the week. Any day of the week, the slave could have gone to the market and sell their produce because they were free. They could have done that. Freely, they could have done that. But listen, and listen carefully. In 1828, an act was passed prohibiting Sunday market and decreeing Thursdays and Saturdays as public market days in order to encourage the slave to go to church on Sunday. A decree was passed. Do you still wonder why we don't do much thing in tongue on Thursdays? Think about it. In Grenada, what is Thursday like in Grenada? I always acquire day. Why? Because Thursday, it was a decree in the 1800s that Thursday and Saturday was market days. We have kept Saturday as the market day, but psychologically, Thursday is still in the minds of our forefathers who has passed it down to us, is still a market day. And you always wonder why. I always wonder why that Thursday was always slow all the rest of the week. Why people don't want to go in tongue on Thursday? Why people are not interested in nothing in tongue on Thursday? Folks, it is what it is. You must understand there is a history behind everything. If you understand your history, you would understand you. If you understand your history, you would know where you're going. If you know where you are, you would understand why you are where you are. But even so, this has got even more interesting for me. Even as I thought about our independence and tried to put this all in context, Jesus made me think when he said, a kingdom divided against itself cannot stand. For people who is divided cannot succeed, will not succeed, will always be destroying themselves. But this got very interesting.

0: is a ministry of the Christian Services Corporation. If you're starting a new walk with Christ today, don't walk alone. Find a Bible-believing church and a community that can help to encourage and strengthen your walk with Christ. We truly believe that no one should be left behind, and we're overjoyed that you have joined the family of God. Thank you for joining us today. Make sure to tune in again next week at this same time. Be blessed.
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4: 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I am Thomas Hoopy Moraine, taking you all the way until 1 o'clock this afternoon. Here is where we feature all the great love songs for those of you who are in love, those of you who are out of love, those of you who are thinking of falling in love, and those of you who are thinking of falling out of love. I hope that you will find at least one song I might just play here this morning, or something I might just say that can assist you in making the right decision in your relationship. 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

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Taking the time off to say happy birthday to a member of staff, VFM technical genius, Mr. Callistus Bonaparte. Celebrating his birthday today. Happy birthday to you, Cali. May you live to see many more birthdays to come and blessings upon you from the Bonaparte family. Not forgetting your mom, that's Mommy Cynthia Bonaparte, the apple of your eyes, Ethan, and Miss Indra, big brother, Mr. Elvin, Abdan, Chantel, Vonnell, and Shadine, and the Magnum Force crew. And last but not least, the management and staff of WeFM Radio. We love you unconditionally, and we wish you all the best today, Cali. Also celebrating still is another member of staff, Miss Andrea Sweetie Charles, celebrated yesterday. We know you had a wonderful time. Lots of love from your mommy, Mommy Annie Charles, the love of your life, Ella Rose Charles, the Charles family. Not forgetting Abeko, Tina, and Mr. Nolan. And I cannot forget Mr. Nicholas, that's Brother Millet, and the management and staff of WeFM Radio. And we wish you another year filled with everything amazing and all the best today. Also celebrated yesterday, he's a diehard fan of WeFM Radio, Miss Listra Bain in Douglaston, St. John. Happy belated birthday to you, my dear. We know you had a wonderful time as well. May you live to see many more good days like yesterday. From the Bain family, they wish you all the best and many more to come. Not forgetting from your riding bee, your younger sister, Officer Nisona Bain. So happy birthday to all three of you, Mr. Callistus Bonaparte, Miss Andrea Sweetie Charles, and Miss Listra Bain.

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We say good morning to you.

And just to remind you folks, in case you missed it, we extending happy birthday to our technical genius, Mr. Calistus Bonaparte, celebrating his birthday today. Also, WeFM's admin department, we're talking about Miss Andrea Sweetie Charles, celebrated yesterday. And a diehard fan of WeFM Radio, Miss Listra Bain in Douglaston, St. John, celebrated her birthday yesterday as well. 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

In case you miss it, it's a total dedication to these wonderful folks who continue to celebrate their birthday today. Miss Andrea Sweetie Charles, Mr. Calistus Bonaparte, and Miss Listra Bean. 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

This is as far as I can take you for today, Sunday. I am Thomas Fupi Morin. Here is hoping you did find at least one song I must have played or something I must have said that can assist you in your relationship. Always try to do the right things, even when you don't feel like. God bless you. Bidding you peace for today, Sunday. Stay tuned. Coming up, the National Democratic Congress, the NDC's Radio Heartbeat Program.

0: St. George. The votes once counted sent a clear message. And that message is, there are no giants here. And I know, when the Prime Minister rings the bell, you in the town of St. George, you will finish what we started in 2022.
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2: 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So when I travel across St. George, Northeast, and throughout this beautiful country, I see that same spirit in our people every single day.
0: People, for you, we invested in education. We have opened doors to exciting skills training. We have established a creative economy. We have said clearly, Grenada's future belongs to you, not a privileged few. To the workers and small business owners, you, we have worked to strengthen the economy for you. We have reduced unemployment to historic lows. We have brought investments. We have protected your livelihoods and your future with secured pension. We have put Grenada back on the international map.

0: 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We've got 100.5 FM out of Labby in Grenville. We've got Rampoon Radio out of Delaware in the United States and several other stations picking up the heartbeat on a Sunday afternoon. Well, what we're going to be doing today is to invite the Honorable Lennox Andrew. We have David Andrew, we have Lennox Andrews, and he's from St. Andrew. Yes, he's going to be with us today, and we want to also welcome those who are listening and looking on through the Facebook platform and also YouTube. So stay with us for just a moment. We'll be right back with you.
1: Take some water.
2: 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And together, we can take your dream to reality. 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
3: Reminded why I entered public service in the first place. Not for title, not for attention, not for recognition, but because I genuinely wanted to make a difference in people's lives. That purpose kept me grounded, kept me focused and working on solutions day by day. So when I travel across St. George Northeast and throughout this beautiful country, I see that same spirit in our people every single day.
0: Welcome back to the NDC Heartbeat for another beautiful Sunday afternoon. And in studio with me is the minister responsible for agriculture, cooperative, blue economy, fisheries, and the list goes on. Maybe you can help me explain to our viewers and listeners all the various responsibilities which you have under your portfolio.
1: Yeah, thank you very much indeed, Terry. And thanks also for the opportunity to rejoin you once again at this program we call Heartbeat. And apart from the responsibility I have to look after my constituents, I am also the Minister for Economic Development and Planning, Cooperatives, Agriculture, Lands, Forestry, the Blue Economy, and Marine Affairs.
0: Well, that's a heavy load. So when your constituents complain that they're not seeing you, they must understand you have been given quite a loaded portfolio of responsibilities.
1: Yes, and the point is that when they're not seeing me, it's because I'm working for them.
0: Exactly.
1: I'm somewhere else working for them.
0: Exactly.
1: And it is not that I don't want to see them. The responsibility is such that I have to work within the ministry and represent the country, mm-hmm. and in so doing, representing them as well and bringing the benefits that they ask of me to bring to them. So it goes both ways.
0: Yep.
1: It goes both ways.
0: Absolutely.
1: And there are many examples of where I would have gone to represent our country, and in so doing, I also brought benefits, not just for our country, but for our people and the people of St. Andrew Southwest.
0: Absolutely.
1: And I can give the example of the scholarships that for our country, but for our people and the people of St. Andrew Southwest.
0: Absolutely.
1: And I can give the example of the scholarships that

0: with the School of Agriculture in Guyana through the help of the Minister of Agriculture in Guyana. And this year, we are sending 25 more students to Guyana to pursue different areas in agricultural science. Five of the nine who have graduated from the School of Agriculture are now at the University of Guyana, pursuing a Bachelor of Science degree in agricultural science. And of course, what it means is that we are building the cadre, we're building the professionals that we need to work within the Ministry of Agriculture and to have a very strong and vibrant agriculture industry here in Grenada.
1: Absolutely. Oh, that's wonderful indeed. And as a matter of fact, that is in sync with the government's policy to work toward eventually having every home in Grenada to have one university graduate.
0: Yes. And that's quite correct, because many of the, some of the students that who come from Southwest, none of them before has a child who has entered university. Mm-hmm. And in fact, speaking to the last two, or the last three of them, that child who has gone to university is the very first child from three families entering university. So therefore, it is very much in keeping with our policy that there must be a university graduate from every home in Grenada. And it is a philosophy that the government holds strongly to, because government considers education and education at the highest level. Education at, as the instrument, as the means, and perhaps the most powerful instrument that we can use to break the cycle of poverty and to improve the lives of our people here in Grenada.
1: Well, if you were to be asked to give just a holistic overview of all the responsibilities you are charged with, what would be your response?
0: Well, I would say that the responsibilities are many, but they are meaningful, and they are all geared towards improving the lives and of our people here in Grenada. Yeah? They all geared towards increasing production. They all get towards generating jobs, increasing income, employment, output, making our country richer, and in so doing, making our people richer, for want of a better expression, right? So they are all get towards improving the economic base of our country. You'll recall, for example, that when I was first made a minister, I was the minister of the creatives, and the creative was a new area of economic activity, introduce a new ministry introduced by the government. And now I am also, I'm now the Minister of the Blue Economy, which is a new ministry introduced by the government. So what the government has done over the last year, the last few years, is to identify new areas of economic activity. In so doing, we are widening and broadening the economic base of the country, which would allow for more job opportunities, employment opportunities for our people. And in so doing, once we widen the economic base of the country, we create more jobs, more income, more employment, more output, and we grow our gross domestic product. Simultaneously, what we are doing is improving the lives of our people. And that is the objective.
1: Absolutely. It's
0: And I have to say to you, Terry, that while you may consider the portfolio to be a big one, apart from it being meaningful, I have to say to you, I enjoy it.
1: Wow.
0: It is very enjoyable. I enjoy what I do. I enjoy it because I can actually see the tangible and the real benefits that through our work, you know, that our people enjoy. And therefore, it is not a burden on me. I don't feel overburdened. I don't say to myself, if I didn't know. You know what I mean? Mm-hmm. In fact, if a day pass and I have nothing to do, I'll be worried. I'll be very unhappy. So, and it is part of my own philosophy of life. I mean, my view is that the greatest merit one can achieve is to be at the service of his country and people. Is to be able to work to help people improve their lives and improve their living standards. Yeah? And once you are doing that,

0: and you see the results of those efforts, then certainly that is your happiness. So as far as I'm concerned, I'm indeed a very happy person. Very happy person.
1: Wonderful.
0: Notwithstanding the many portfolio that I have been given. Of course, one may say the many portfolio is a reflection of your ability, your capability. Certainly, I was trained at the highest level in economics, in economic development. I've been to two different universities. I hold a Master of Science degree in development economics, and therefore I worked as well in the Ministry of Finance for many years as the permanent secretary. I worked at the Eastern Caribbean Central Bank for many years as the country economist for Grenada and Montserrat, at a time when Montserrat was going through his hardest time in his life, yep. Because a volcano would have destroyed yep. the country. Mm-hmm. And so in that regard, I can safely say that I have prepared myself, not just academically and mentally, but I've prepared myself politically as well to deal with the issues that confront us as a developing nation, and to be able to understand the issues and to be able to face them, to design policies, projects, and programs that are rigorously suited to the needs and conditions of our country, and that could yield the kind of positive results that we are seeing. So that, to me, is my greatest achievement. It is my greatest merit, and for that, I am indeed extremely happy. I'm never tired.
1: Wonderful, you know. It is said in life, if you want something done, give it to a busy person. Does that fit the characterization you have just expressed?
0: Give it to a busy person.
1: Yes. If you want something done.
0: If you want something done.
1: Give it to a very busy person.
0: All right. Well, busy, yes. I recall after Ivan in 2004, I was permanent secretary in the Ministry of Finance. The rebuilding of Grenada after Ivan was a Herculean task. The truth is that I was a very busy person then. Every time you see me, I'm walking fast.
1: No one that ties sometimes goes behind the back. The breeze takes
0: the
1: it
0: breeze
1: away.
0: The breeze takes it away, and I can't be bothered about putting it back down. But yes, you see, working in the public service, I had the opportunity to work with regional and international organizations and staff from those organizations. Mm-hmm. And I recall working with staff from the IMF, the International Monetary Fund. And one of the things that they said to me is that when you want to get something done, get it done immediately. Don't wait. And that if you see, for example, there is a hole in the road, try and fix the hole now.
1: Yep.
0: Don't wait until it widens, it deepens, when it becomes more expensive, and it takes a much longer time to fix. Fix it now, and in fixing it now, you're helping to solve problems. You'll be saving resources. But simultaneously, it means that you will be satisfying the needs of your people at a much faster time. Yeah? Mm-hmm. And therefore, my approach is that I try to get things done as quickly as I can. Mm-hmm. Yeah? That, you may say, makes you busy. Yeah? Makes you busy, but it's a kind of busy that you enjoy.
1: Exactly. You're accomplishing goals.
0: Yeah, accomplishing goals. So,
1: wonderful.
0: So it's not a burden on you.
1: Fantastic.
0: Yeah.
1: Well, let's talk a little bit about your constituency and all that you've been doing there. How has it been in St. Andrew Southwest?
0: Right. So I have to begin by saying that perhaps the most challenging part of the job is finding that balance between your ministry's portfolio and its work and the work of the constituents, and being able to, as Walter Rodney says, establish that grounding with your brothers and sisters. Mm-hmm. Always be with them on the ground, mm-hmm. yeah, as regularly as possible. In my view, there is no science to this. Mm-hmm. Good. There's no science to this. But you have to find a way to, on the one hand, while you fulfill the needs of your ministry, simultaneously you fulfill the needs of your constituents. Now they go together, because mm-hmm. fulfilling the needs of your ministry could also mean can impact positively mm-hmm. on the needs of your constituents. But from all of the surveys that have been done, my constituents are saying that they are satisfied with my representation. Mm-hmm. with my representation, not just in Parliament, not just when I go abroad, they say I represent them very well. But that they would like to see more of me, mm-hmm. right? They want to see me, they want to touch me,
1: yep.
0: they want to talk to me,
1: indeed.
0: They want to play with me, they want to see me
1: yes.
0: as often as I can.
1: Indeed.
0: Obviously, you know, I can't go from house to house as I used to in when I was, before I became my minister.
1: Mm-hmm.
0: Good. So I dedicate every Thursday morning to meeting with my constituents. They can come and they come in large numbers to see me at my office. They bring their ideas to me. They bring their issues to me. I make a gallant effort to have them solved as with alacrity, as quickly as I can. And so that's one thing that I do. Every Thursday, God's will, I'm with my constituents. I meet with them face to face, and we talk as you and me are talking.
1: Mm-hmm.
0: You and me are talking right now. And then I spend most of the evenings going out to meet them in different areas. I have pocket meetings there. There are certain people who want to see me. I make a list of them. I have a list of them. They don't want to see me in the road. They want me to come in the house to see them.
1: Mm-hmm.
0: So I make time to go to see them in their homes. And we sit down with them in the home and we chat to them. I recall a few Sundays ago, I visited 16 homes one Sunday afternoon.
1: Mm-hmm.
0: I visited 16 homes.
1: Wow.
0: I started around 2 o'clock in the afternoon. I finished around 7. And I went to these homes and I met these people, give each person about a half an hour, 45 minutes. We sit down and we chat, you know, and then they express to me what they think I should do, where I'm lacking, where I should focus on. Some of them have their own specific needs that they want me to address, mm-hmm. and I take note of that and, of course, move to address them. And so I'm doing more of that personal, individual contact with my constituents, apart from, you know, the broad pocket meetings I may have. I may just want to hurriedly add that last Thursday in Karut Junction, where Karut is the entrance to the Hafod Village area,
1: mm-hmm.
0: We had a pocket meeting there.
1: Right.
0: And there was a large turnout. In fact, there was traffic jam.
1: Wow.
0: Yeah, there was traffic jam in the road.
1: Whoa, that's great.
0: Yeah, and I spoke to the constituents for about 2 hours. I was also joined by Minister David Andrew. He too mm-hmm. also addressed the gathering.
1: Mm-hmm.
0: And that was a wonderful occasion. We're going to have another one this Tuesday in that area called Washi Shop area
1: mm-hmm.
0: in Grenville. Minister Andrew and myself, we both will be there together.
1: Mm-hmm.
0: And we'll be addressing the people again. We're asking them to come out to hear what we have to say.
1: Mm-hmm.
0: And that will be another occasion
1: mm-hmm.
0: as well.
1: Where would you say that gathering was?
0: So that looks like Cairo Junction, the traffic jam area we experienced.
1: Yeah, that's you standing right in the center there?
0: Yeah, and that's me standing right there because I was in the middle of the street addressing the crowd.
1: That's
0: I didn't address them from the podium.
1: No.
0: I was right there.
1: You're on the same level.
0: We're on the same level. And that was a very meaningful occasion indeed.
1: Yeah. Fantastic.
0: Yeah.
1: Fantastic.
0: Yeah.
1: Well, the actual works now, let's say construction works within your constituency, have there been any requests that you were not able to fulfill as yet?
0: Yes, there are. I mean, construction is an everyday given in our constituencies, all of our constituencies.
1: Mm-hmm.
0: Road maintenance is a recurrent expenditure, is a continuous activity. When we are in the rainy season, you know, we do get damages to our roads or our bridges and so on. So that's a given. You know, it's like a foregone conclusion, it's a fait accompli, it's there for us to do. Yeah? So we have many construction work to be done. In fact, just this morning, a constituent called me to remind me of a bridge that is to be done in Tilleries Bridge. The bridge is deteriorating very quickly. But I was saying to him, given the nature of the destruction, it is not a simple community development work.
1: Mm.
0: It's a highly engineering work, and it will take some time. So the engineers have to go visit it, do the scope of work, do the costing, before, you know, we can actually start work. There's another area as well up in Richmond where the road is floating, because under the road there is no There is no support. There is no foundation. Yeah. Wow. So the road is actually floating. Mm-hmm. That too is a big job. In fact, my initial thought is that we put a flyover there. Mm-hmm. You know, but then again, the engineer will be the one to examine and to recommend how best we can do that. And of course, there are many box drains and sleeper drains that needs to be done. Right now, we are widening the St. James Road mm-hmm. because it is now serving as a bypass for the Balthazar Road, where the Balthazar Bridge is being constructed. I mean, it was long on the cards, not because, you know, the Balthazar Bridge is being constructed.
1: Right.
0: We had that in mind a long time to do mm-hmm. because there were some very sharp corners. There are some very sharp corners in St. James, mm-hmm. and those corners need to be widened. In fact, I proceeded to do some side walls in one of them already, even before that widening started. So the St. James Road, it's a very meandering road. It's a very bending road.
1: I know it very well.
0: You know it very well.
1: And it's narrow, too.
0: And it's narrow. Good. So we have started the process of widening. Mm-hmm. I think the population there, the constituents there, are indeed very happy with that. The holes, we filling them up as well. And I have to say to you that the workers, the road workers, the infrastructure workers, let me call them that way, who are now doing the maintenance on the road, they are doing an excellent job. Mm-hmm. Because they're not, I mean, the asphalt combination, the mixture seems to be done much better now. But they're also widening the road simultaneously, mm-hmm. right? And that is making a huge difference in the appearance and the aesthetics of the road that we have in St. James. So yes, the infrastructure work is there to be done, and it is being addressed. I have spoken to the PS in infrastructure,
1: yeah.
0: Mr. Javan,
1: Brown.
0: Alva Brown, right?
1: No,
0: who's also a countryman,
1: yeah.
0: right? And he has been very helpful, you know, in ensuring that the work there is being done. So I have to commend him for that. He's been very supportive in that regard.
1: Mm-hmm.
0: Yeah. But there is a lot of infrastructure work left to be done. And of course, part of our manifesto, having met with our population over the past few months, infrastructure is one area that we have to focus on over the next 5 years.
1: Well, interestingly, every government minister I've interviewed here have commended the Ministry of Works and the Minister and the PS in Works
0: yes.
1: for the great work that they've been doing.
0: Yes.
1: It means, therefore, your Minister of Works is working in every constituency?
0: Well, the Minister of Works is the Prime Minister. and then no one else better understands, and no one else will be in a better position to get it done for the country as a whole.
1: Exactly.
0: Right? And of course, yes, Prime Minister has been extremely supportive. In fact, he has been our backs, put it that way, to submit the information that the ministry needs to help us to get our work done in our respective constituents.
1: Mm-hmm.
0: Right now, we need some more road officers, and I would have submitted some names to the PS in Works who can serve as road officers within our constituents so that they can help in the process of getting the road works done much, much faster. So yes, PM has been very supportive to us in that regard as well.
1: Fantastic, mm-hmm. fantastic. Now, the thing is, there's still so much more to be done, and you have to therefore beg the question, is that why at this time do we have so many of our bridges and roadworks to be undertaken? What has occurred over the past 20 years? How do you analyze this setting that we are facing?
0: I mean, Grenada is a fairly mountainous country. We are susceptible to the vagaries of the weather. November, for example, is a month in which we get heavy rain. Perhaps November is the heaviest month. Is a month for heaviest rainfall in Grenada.
1: Mm-hmm.
0: And whenever November rains come down, you know, there are plenty of damages to riverbanks, damages to roads and to bridges and so on. Good. And what this point to is that there is a need for continuous road maintenance and for road rebuilding in the country. My suspicion is that not adequate amount of attention was given to road maintenance over the years. And we are now you know, trying to give adequate attention to road maintenance and to road rebuilding. In fact, my view is that Grenada needs a much more improved road network and road construction. Yeah. So that's what we are doing right now. We are trying to provide more attention to road maintenance and to road restructuring and to road rebuilding, because it would seem to me that, you know, not adequate attention was given in the past. So there is still a lot of work to be done. I mean, you walk through my constituency; it's there to see, and perhaps very importantly too, what was done in the past was of a very poor standard, mm-hmm. very very poor quality. Yeah. Sometimes you just go on your patch of road and there is no drainage, for example. There are no slipper drains, and then the rain comes. The quality of the mix is poor. The rain washes away; it weakens it. Yeah. With the absence of drainage, it means, you know, the road deteriorates much much faster. Good. So the Ministry of Infrastructure over the years has been strengthened. Yeah. With there are some more civil engineers, I should say, working there, and they have been taking the work there far more seriously relative to the past. Mm. And I think that's a plus we are seeing.
1: Absolutely. Mm. Well, let's just say you have had so far 4 Novembers so far.
0: Yes. Yes, so far.
1: Over 4 years, you yes. could only have 4
0: Correct.
1: Novembers.
0: Yes, yes.
1: Evaluate that for yourself. Anyhow, we will take a break and come right back. Stay with us.
2: In the south, you can see transformation happening in Guangkai. You can see transformation happening in Granans Valley. For the first time, the people of Mount Zion have a road that they can drive on. As we stand here tonight, the WASH program is taking place in the Limes, where everyone in the Limes will be given an inside bathroom and toilet to bring back dignity in our people. As we stand here tonight, the Medical Woman Center is being refurbished. As we stand here tonight, the License Center in Dossiari that was damaged since Ivan time has now been refurbished.
3: In the National Democratic Congress, there were other suitors. We had other options. We had choices. But we understood the people who always wanted to put people first, who always wanted to put Grenada Tariq and Pity Martinique first, when Sister Green James, Ron Reddit, when Brother Tevin Andrews, young men and women barely out of the 20s, if they could have seen the vision that the National Democratic Congress was the best choice, he told me that the young people of Grenada understood what was in the best interest of Grenada. So they are the ones who gave us the inspiration to make sure that if they could choose the National Democratic Congress, we who are a little older must follow suit and join the National Democratic Congress as the party of choice and work to build and transform Grenada.
1: Welcome back to the NDC Heartbeat for today. In studio with me is the Honorable Lennox Andrews. And Minister, we've been chatting on so many other areas and so forth, and I want to touch a little bit now on your recent sessions, your meetings with your constituents mm-hmm. in the various communities mm-hmm. to talk about how do they participate mm-hmm. in the development of a manifesto, a people's manifesto.
0: Right.
1: How has that went so far for you?
0: Good. So once the announcement was made by the Prime Minister, we were therefore mandated and directed to proceed to have meetings with our constituents. Of course, we have 14 polling divisions. So what we did is to group some of them as one. And therefore, we had 7 community sessions. Mm. Some were well attended, others were not too well attended, mm-hmm. and that's understandable. So about 140 residents, constituents, mm-hmm. would have attended these sessions. And out of that, we had a total of 293 priorities to be addressed. Mm-hmm. Of these 293, 193 are considered to be immediate priorities, put it that way. They mm-hmm. have to be done within the first year or two.
1: Mm-hmm.
0: Good. So we are in the process now where we have made a list of all those issues that were raised by our constituents.
1: Mm-hmm.
0: The first draft of that is available.
1: Mm-hmm.
0: Mm-hmm. And we would return to our constituents with those priorities that they pointed out to us that they want to see happening. They want us to do good in the next 5 years. Mm-hmm. So we're going to have a meeting with them again on the 24th of this month at the Grenville Secondary School, mm-hmm. of course, to be confirmed. Our intention is to start at 5:30 p.m. and to follow the guidelines as given to us by our party. Mm-hmm. Good. I have to say to you that St. Andrew's Southwest people are very good people. Mm-hmm. Notably, when they spoke, many of them didn't speak in the first person singular. Mm-hmm. They were not speaking about I and I want this and I want that. They spoke we. Mm-hmm. They spoke in the first person plural. Mm-hmm. And what they said to us, what they consider to be good, not just for themselves individually, but what it is good for the constituent, mm-hmm. and what it is good for the country.
1: Right.
0: And I found that to be very revealing. Yeah. So they raised the issue, for example, of the roads and bridges that we mm-hmm. that we spoke about. And very importantly, they understand fully well the constituents. Mm-hmm. They understand fully well the nature of the constituency. Yeah. And they're saying to us that being an agricultural constituency, we need to focus more on agriculture, and we also need to focus as well on agro-processing, because quite a lot of our agricultural produce go to waste. And their view is that there is need for us to establish, if I may say, a sufficiently large agro-processing plant within the constituency, so we can make, and it must be multi-purpose.
1: Yes.
0: It must be multi-purpose. Mm-hmm. So a multi-purpose agro-processing plant,
1: yes.
0: Within the constituency, that we could make added value, we can give added value to our raw materials. Mm-hmm. Now, obviously, at the ministry level, at the Ministry of Agriculture level, we are in fact presently constructing a multi-purpose agro-processing plant at Lakaloom. Mm-hmm. I would want to have this up and running by the beginning of next year.
1: Right.
0: Of course, that plant is linked to the Porteous Chemistry Laboratory in Tantin, mm-hmm. because what the Porteous Chemistry Laboratory does is that it gives you the technical composition of your produce, and then you can go, once you have that technical composition, the technical mix, mm-hmm. you can now go to the plant and produce your actual commodity. Mm-hmm. So that's one approach we are taking. The other approach you could take is that we could use this as an opportunity to develop our cottage industry in St. Andrew's Southwest. And our cottage industry simply means that instead of having a huge plant, we can have smaller equipment, mm-hmm. yeah, which you can put in your homes, in your downstairs,
1: right.
0: yeah, and you use this equipment to take the mango, you pass it through that small equipment, and you make your mango juice, you make your tanya balls, and so on. And that's an important employment, for self-employment, which is something that, you know, as a government, you should always promote. Yeah, getting people to produce for themselves,
1: yep.
0: and to earn an income for themselves. So we are going to focus on the development of our cottage industry in the next few years. Of course, you know, women love this thing.
1: Oh, yeah.
0: Yeah, women love to make the tambran balls. They love to make the sugar cake and the fudge, you know, the mango juice, you know. So it's a very nice, good employment, self-employment for our ladies, yeah? Mm-hmm. And we'll be focusing on that as well. My intention is to have a number of them trained in China, because China offers quite a lot of courses like that.
1: Yeah.
0: And also the technology, the equipment. China is very good in that area as well.
1: Oh, yes.
0: Yeah. Mm-hmm. So we can get all of that there. They get the training. They get the equipment. Then, and therefore they can now produce. Now, this agro processing theory is an extremely important economic activity for Grenada. Extremely important economic activity.
1: Absolutely.
0: It brings not just self achievement, But it brings with a sense of pride. It's an industry, put it that way.
1: Mm-hmm.
0: That brings pride, because as a nation, as a country, if we have to be proud, we must have industry, right? I always take a quotation I learned from Barbados, industry and pride.
1: Mm-hmm.
0: Industry and pride. Your pride lies in your industry. If you have no industry, you have no pride. You can't be proud, right? Mm-hmm. So what we have to do in Grenada is produce industries. And one industry that we can produce that can make us proud is our cottage industry.
1: Yep.
0: Yeah. And imagine, for example, you go to a supermarket in London, Sainsbury, good?
1: Mm-hmm.
0: And on the supermarket shelf, you find a packet of tambourine ball, or a packet of nutmeg powder, cheese, yeah?
1: Mm-hmm.
0: Or guava cheese. And on the label, it marks made in Grenada. You will feel proud.
1: Proud. Yeah.
0: Yes, yeah?
1: Absolutely.
0: You will feel proud.
1: Especially if it is at Sainsbury's.
0: Good. Better yet,
1: Harrods.
0: Harrods. Yeah? You will feel proud. Good. So that's the thinking. The thinking is that we want to be able to produce. I mean, not far from there, I must admit.
1: Mm-hmm.
0: Not far from there, because I would have visited some of our cottage industry people in Southwest, St. Andrew Southwest.
1: Mm-hmm.
0: And the standard is excellent. Good.
1: Wow.
0: I think part of our job has to do with marketing,
1: mm-hmm.
0: and marketing abroad.
1: Right.
0: And here is where I think our embassies can play a role. My view is that we can beef up or improve the staff of the embassy. Let there be, if I may say, an economic attaché to the embassy.
1: Right.
0: And that person's job is to go and find markets for our products.
1: That's right. Knock on doors.
0: Made in Grenada. So mm-hmm. you can knock on the door of Sainsbury, you can knock on the door of Harrods.
1: Yeah.
0: Good. You have the samples with you.
1: Mm-hmm.
0: Good. And you make contact. And you say, I can supply you with A amount, B amount of these.
1: That's right.
0: Yeah. And of course, we have a market for our produce.
1: And that's where the real concern lies in production.
0: Production, yes.
1: You got to be consistent with production.
0: And
1: when they ask for a container load, you have to deliver.
0: You have to be able to deliver. And consistent in quality. Quality is also very important.
1: The
0: taste is also very important.
1: Mm-hmm.
0: And of course, the price as well. Yeah,
1: mm-hmm.
0: Because the price, price pays a rational function.
1: You got to be competitive.
0: You have to be a price that everybody can pay for it. Right?
1: Mm-hmm.
0: And so once your price is good, you get more sale. If you get more sale, you have to produce more. If you produce more, you get more sale. Then you have more money in your hand to spend.
1: Mm-hmm.
0: Your living standards improve. And that's what you want.
1: Yep.
0: Yeah? That's
1: absolutely
0: what you want. So that's one area where we'll be focusing on. Another area that we need to focus on. Now, St. Andrew's Southwest is the demographics of St. Andrew's Southwest is that there's a balance, put it that way, between young and old.
1: Mm-hmm.
0: Good? We have had many centurions in St. Andrew's Southwest.
1: Wow.
0: Yeah. Many people in St. Andrew's Southwest live for over 100 years.
1: Wow.
0: Good?
1: The diet is good then.
0: Yes, they take good care of themselves. We live along.
1: That's
0: and
1: good.
0: I think you're from Southwest too as well?
1: Well, yes, indeed. Porch Grove.
0: Right, I mean.
1: Southwest.
0: Southwest. Some of the most healthiest, longevity people in Grenada are from Southwest. Are
1: definitely.
0: From
1: definitely.
0: Grove, yeah?
1: Absolutely.
0: Right. So we have to take care of our senior citizens.
1: Mm-hmm.
0: We've started already. In fact, I think the previous representative would have started. They have a program every Wednesday where we take, they assemble in one place and we make them happy, right? We're going to continue with that. But health is important for them.
1: Mm-hmm.
0: Yeah, and so what we want to do is have a moving health service where they can go to their homes and attend to them directly at their homes.
1: Great.
0: They have asked for that, and we will be working to
1: have
0: give
1: a mobile unit?
0: Yeah, mobile health unit in St. Andrew's Southwest. And that is a reflection of the demographics.
1: Mm-hmm.
0: Of the constituents, so we're going to move towards that as well. Then we have the area of education. I mean, education is a common theme.
1: Mm-hmm.
0: It's a common theme that runs through all of what we do. Yeah, and it's a philosophy that for a country to develop, a people must be at the center of the country's development.
1: Mm-hmm.
0: Yeah, so There are two aspects of development. You can see development could be one where the people are just the object of development, which means that they are the beneficiaries, right? But the other aspect, and perhaps more importantly, is that they must be the subject of development.
1: Mm-hmm.
0: And the subject of development means that
1: production.
0: The people, yes, they must be actively involved, and they must know, and they are the ones to work and produce and develop themselves.
1: That's right.
0: Yeah? Mm-hmm. So development, the two aspects, object and subject, right? And what we want to do is to make our people the subject of development in St. Andrew's Southwest.
1: Mm-hmm.
0: So that we have to, and in that sense, we have to educate them. We have to prepare them to have the skills, the knowledge, your understanding. But also, they must be educated at the highest level so that they can develop new ideas, new technologies, new products, new services. Yeah?
1: Right.
0: If the constituency is to grow and transform at a higher level each time. Yeah? So education is a central theme. I would say education and training is another central theme that we're going to focus on as we move forward to develop our constituents. Good?
1: Great.
0: So I, for one, I mean, if I had my way, put it that way, I would make Grenada into a big school.
1: Mm-hmm.
0: Grenada would become a big school where the opportunities are available to all to be what they want to be.
1: Mm-hmm.
0: Who want to be an engineer can be an engineer. Who want to be a sportsman can be a sportsman. Who want to be an agricultural scientist can be an agricultural scientist. All they have to do is make the opportunities available for young people to follow their passion and become what they want to become. Yeah. So a lot of our work this year will be focusing on education. So I will continue with what I've been doing with agriculture.
1: Mm-hmm.
0: And to the extent that the economy of this country is expanding, we're having new economic activities being created.
1: Right.
0: It's no longer simply agriculture and tourism and manufacturing and construction.
1: All right.
0: It is now the creative.
1: Mm-hmm.
0: It is now the blue economy. Yeah. There are new areas of economic activities in the blue economy, in the creatives. Yeah.
1: Right.
0: So we're going to educate our people, prepare our people to take up these new jobs, this new employment in these new sectors of the economy. So music, for example, music becomes important.
1: Of course.
0: Music, design, right, architectural design, all of that becomes extremely important. The blue economy, apart from the fishing that, you know, we are good at. I mean, I live in Subis, and Subis is famous for its fish. Apart from its fishing, we are moving into sea moss rearing as well.
1: Mm-hmm.
0: And sea moss is extremely healthy.
1: Oh, yes.
0: I must say, it's extremely healthy.
1: Absolutely.
0: Right? The sea has a whole range of professions that you can get involved in. Our seabed is filled with minerals, extremely important minerals that are extremely healthy, good, that are good for the health, right? We need to do more exploration, we need to do more discovery of them,
1: right?
0: And of course, get the private sector involved in the use of these things, good? The sargassum that you see happening there now,
1: right?
0: We are moving in a very big way, right? To have some byproducts as well from the sargassum. So nowadays, you don't only just need a lawyer to deal with land and crime and so on. You need a lawyer for the sea. Mm. We move into oil and gas.
1: That's right. For example.
0: So now we need
1: proper legal
0: representation. More economists. We need a petroleum economist, for example. We need a hydraulic engineer, for example. Yeah. So we need a petroleum engineer, you know. So as the economy is expanding, so too new areas of economic activity emerge, and you need to have the human resource trained and prepared to take up those new areas.
1: Absolutely. Right?
0: And so that's the forward thinking, that's the vision going forward for our constituency and for our country.
1: Wonderful. Mm-hmm. And your constituents, of course, they are privileged to have you as their representative in understanding these developmental challenges and how you go about now preparing your constituency to take advantage of the various opportunities coming their way and for the country.
0: Yes, I mean, I don't know if it's a privilege. I mean,
1: well, of course, they could have had anybody else.
0: I don't know if it's a privilege. I may say that I emerge from their wishes, from the desires. I mean, I became a politician because many of the constituents would have approached me and mm-hmm. said to me that they think that I would be a good representative.
1: Good.
0: Right?
1: What if you said no?
0: Well, I couldn't say no. they put it that way, the pressure was too demanding, right? And but it has always been, put it that way, it's always been my wish, right? Yeah. Being raised in a large, humble family, I always wondered why it is that there are differences in living standards of people. Good? Mm-hmm. I always found that there are some who live good, others and live too good. And I try to understand what accounted for that differences in living standards of people. Oh. And from an early age, in fact, that's why I studied economics.
1: Economics will deal with that.
0: Yes, that's why I studied economics. I had mm-hmm. this burning desire in me to try and find an explanation mm-hmm. For the differences in living standards. So while my friends studied medicine and engineering, mm-hmm. I studied economics.
1: Yep.
0: Yeah?
1: Excellent.
0: Because I had that, from an early age, had that desire of trying to understand that social, the meaning for that social mm-hmm. difference in our people.
1: That's right.
0: So that's why I went mm-hmm. to study economics. And having prepared myself, put it that way, having been prepared, I think, you know, I'm quite happy now that I can, I'm in a position where I can develop and implement economic policies and programs and projects, all get towards improving the lives of our people and eradicating poverty and giving people more or less the same kind of living standard so that we're no longer people of class, put it that way. You know, we have a classless society where everybody enjoys more or less the same thing. Mm-hmm. Right? No more rich, no more poor, but we all have access to the basic needs, the basic amenities.
1: Maybe I'll term it social economic balance.
0: Social economic balance, yes. Nice way of putting it. Yeah. So and it started since I was in school, really and truly. It started since I was in school. At the GBSS I was mm-hmm. I was active in the Students' Council.
1: Oh, you're a GBSS boy too. You under Daddy Bakes?
0: Yes, well, mainly with Feel Free.
1: Oh, Val okay. Francis,
0: yes.
1: All right, Val Francis.
0: Val Francis, yeah. So that's the way it came. Mm-hmm. No, but it is really a pleasure. It's mm-hmm. a wonderful feeling, really. It's a wonderful feeling.
1: So it's a privilege for you to serve the people of St. Andrew Southwest.
0: It is a humble decision, I would say.
1: Yes.
0: I don't like the word privilege.
1: You don't like the word privilege?
0: No, I don't like the word privilege.
1: Okay.
0: I don't want to be privileged. I don't want to be privileged. And I don't see myself as being privileged. I didn't grow up as a privileged child.
1: Well, it all depends in what context you choose to, let's say, extrapolate the word privilege.
0: If the conditions are such that you emerge to be that person to represent and to serve, then that is it.
1: So you are privileged, therefore, have served the people and continuing to, and would like to continue doing so.
0: No, it's not a privilege. It's a duty.
1: Okay.
0: It's a duty that
1: you call it a duty.
0: Yeah, it's a duty that all of us should have and should do to serve our country and to serve our people.
1: Okay.
0: Right. I think our people, every Grenadian must see himself or herself as somebody whose fundamental reason for existence is to be of service to your country and your people.
1: Well, I think the Bible spoke about that. The greatest service you can give is to humanity.
0: It's to humanity, right?
1: Yes.
0: And therefore, from the time you're born and you're growing up, your role and your thought in your head should always be, what can I do to make my country and people better?
1: What can I do for my country and not what my country can do
0: not
1: for me?
0: Yes. And I think that is what would have guided me and motivated me and stimulated me and captivated me in all of my in my years of upbringing, and that is what would have made what I am today. I do believe that the place of a man in society has nothing to do with his inheritance, his bribery, but it depends on his merit,
1: mm-hmm.
0: exclusively on his work. Right? So who you are is defined not by how you look, but by your work.
1: Exactly.
0: Right? And so your work is what defines you, and your work is what gives you your rightful place in your society.
1: Right.
0: So then as an individual, what you have to do is to work.
1: Exactly.
0: Work to contribute to your society's development.
1: I will come back with the same word. You have been privileged, therefore, to have had guided parents who molded and showed you the path to being of service to humanity.
0: But it shouldn't be a privilege.
1: And this is what you're doing today.
0: No, but it shouldn't be a privilege.
1: And this could be a very long discussion.
0: It shouldn't be a privilege. It should be a given to everybody.
1: No, not everybody has good parents.
0: It should be a fait accompli, right?
1: Not everyone has good parents.
0: So, I mean, yes, we are thankful, and I am thankful that my parents had good
1: intentions. Yeah,
0: good intentions for me.
1: Exactly.
0: Yeah, they had very good intentions.
1: So you had privileges then.
0: So I don't know.
1: And now you are serving out the privilege that you were given afforded.
0: But every parent wants good for his child.
1: Exactly. But
0: so
1: not all. But not all portray it, the qualities.
0: Certainly, because maybe they're not capable of doing it.
1: Exactly. They for all kind of different reasons.
0: They may be constrained in doing
1: it.
0: But in the back of their head, They want good for the children.
1: Yeah? Of course.
0: They want good for the children. So in that
1: most times it happens, other times it don't.
0: So in that sense, it's not a privilege to me. Put it that way, it so happened that, you know, fortunately for me, my parents, you know, had good intention. They had the opportunity. They make it available. I accepted it. I used it, and so on.
1: Another time, we'll have a whole debate on the word privilege.
0: Yes.
1: Yeah. So now, before we come to the close of the program, I noticed that you have developed a constituency plan or manifesto.
0: Yes.
1: Tell us about it.
0: Yes, this is our constituency dialogue. I have to find a way to link with my constituents. So I have this leaflet which I produce and which I will distribute to all of my constituents, in which I will present myself to the constituents, my intention, and that I'm available to work with them and to improve the lives of everybody in the constituency. So I call it my constituency dialogue. I'm working with you and for you.
1: Mm-hmm.
0: Good. So my priorities, the areas where I want to focus on, social support services. I want to provide that for my people.
1: Mm-hmm.
0: We spoke a lot about improving infrastructure, improving our roads.
1: Yes.
0: Right? We will do that. Our young people and their development.
1: Mm-hmm.
0: Primordial.
1: Right.
0: Primordial. We focus a lot on what we can do to support our young people development. I mentioned to you education.
1: Yes.
0: Skills training.
1: Critical,
0: right? Economic opportunities. At the end of it all, it's all about the economy. Yeah?
1: Mm-hmm.
0: It's all about the economy. It's all about bringing economic benefits to our people.
1: Yes.
0: It's all about improving the lives of our people. It's all about providing income, employment, and output. It's all about increasing our gross domestic product, right?
1: Mm-hmm.
0: So what we have to do is to identify those economic activities that can bring employment. Once you have employment, you have an income. Once you are working, you can produce. Mm-hmm. Once you produce, your country's gross domestic product will increase. Mm-hmm. What are these activities that we're going to select and work on? And I mentioned some to you already. The cottage industry is one.
1: Very good.
0: And of course, community program. Mm-hmm. The people have to come together.
1: Yep.
0: The people have to come together.
1: Very important.
0: The people, as I say, development must be seen from two angles, right? The social development, the people must be the center of development. And the people must be seen, one, as the object of development, which means that all development outcome must be for the benefit of the people. It must fall on them.
1: That's it.
0: And secondly, the people must be seen as a subject of development, which means that the people themselves, they must be actively and conscientiously
1: identifying,
0: working and producing the goods and services that they themselves need to consume and to improve their lives. Yeah, they must be the subject
1: and object
0: of development. And for that, they have to come together, and we have community programs that bring that kind of consciousness out to them. So how I intend to do...
4: Welcome. This is Encounter. I am Stanford Simon. It is a great joy to be with you today as we share great music, great interview, great testimonies, yes, news, and most important, you will know what to do with what you hear. The music, the worship, the prayer, the clarity, the openness, the belonging here on Encounter. Yeah.

Grenada, Grenada, Grenada, Grenada, Grenada, how are you doing? I am Stanford Simon, coming to you live out of Port Mont St. Catherine here in Jamaica. Yeah, 10 minutes out of the city, Kingston. And I'm staying with my dear friend, Reverend Carl Henlin. I'm here in Jamaica to remember and to celebrate the life of Reverend Neville Kalam, my dear friend and mentor. And, you know, losing someone is always difficult and challenging. But I would say that he lived a full life, and his influence have been dramatic in the lives of so many individuals, could testify of that. And I'll be speaking to Reverend Carl Henlin in my second hour about the life of Reverend Kalam. And so I'm happy to be here in Jamaica. It's always a place I look forward to. It's always, I got some good fish, I got some yellow yam, I eat and some rice and peas. Oh gosh, it is really, really good. Reverend Henlin, the wife that's out for me, and very much enjoy what I eat, but Jamaica is always good. I ain't go and get a steamed fish yet, and you know, the other things that go with the festival and all of that. I ain't get all of that stuff yet, you know, in the midst of it. I had a beautiful time at service this morning. I preach at one of the churches here, Pastor Henlin, yeah, pastor three churches. I preach at one of them. And so, you know, it's just so much to thank God for in the midst of all the difficulties and challenges we may be confronted with. There is so much happening in our world today, you know, the tariffs that are happening across our world. Trump is, you know, threatening tariff left, right, and center. Canada said, listen, the middle power need to take their place. And Canada have head off to Europe, building that relationship and alliances there. And Trump is vexed. God, you kicked me out of a friendship. And because I'm going and friend with some other person, you have issues like a man. You want the woman in any life no more. But now we see the woman liming and talking to another man. He vexed. You know? I mean, what wrong with Trump? I mean, it's crazy. Amazing. And he kick out CNN and two other news outlet out of the White House. There, you can ball your band from the White House. And I'm telling you, this man is crazy. We live in a sick world, you know, a really sick world. You cannot continue to function like that when somebody behave that erratic. Something must be wrong. Leaders cannot and should not operate. A leader should not operate in that way. How are you doing? How are you leading your family? How are you leading your job, your company? How are you doing in watch? How are you leading yourself? By the way, will you follow you? Somebody said, listen, I'm putting Stanford in front of Stanford, and Stanford follows Stanford. So think about yourself in the same way. Will you follow you? You know, some people have difficulties following themselves, saying, but no, I won't follow myself. I would say I would follow myself. I'm in a position where I think I have mold and shape and my life in a way that I'm willing to follow myself. And these are decisions you need to make as a person. Where do you go? What do you do with your life? But I'm happy to be with you here from the sunshine country, Jamaica. What we say, the reggae country, yeah, man, of the reggae. The country of Bob Marley and Peter Tosh and Yellow Man, Buju Bantan. Gosh, I know all them young one and them, so, you know, I could only talk about those. But I'm happy to be here for this, you know, great moment as we celebrate the life of Reverend Neville Kalam here. That's happening tomorrow, please God. Coming up, I have some great music for you, Brother Jimmy Bristol will be sharing with us. I have an interview I'm doing with in my second hour with Reverend Carl Henlin about the life of Reverend Kalam. He grew up with him, worked with him quite a lot. Have some beautiful love music I want to share with you in that hour. And in my third hour, I have Seth. I will be talking to him, the second part of a three-part presentation. His life, man, a life of drugs, and boy, I tell you, really, really, really bad stuff, really bad stuff. He'll be telling you more about his life story. I have some nice reggae music. Oh, reggae music from Bob Marley, Peter Tosh, Jimmy Cliff, you know, I'll be sharing that. I shot the sheriff, yeah, I'll be selling some of that. Not doing, yeah, no, old, old.
maybe from the 70s, really, you know. I got some. Somebody share some with me here. And so I'll be sharing that with you, that happening there. Yeah, today's sermon. And, you know, in the midst of all that we do, we must be thankful to God for the opportunity that He gives to us. And the sermon I shared, a people driven with a common goal to succeed. I'll be sharing that sermon with you last week. I talk about unity, right? A people united. And, you know, it is just important that we understand the importance of working together, the importance of doing it right. Because sometimes we just failed, not only ourselves, but the people around us. And sometimes we go about blaming other people for what we have become. And when we ourselves have damaged our own reputation, we then begin to find people to blame. And I taught, you know, that sermon on I am a unifier. You know, last 2 weeks I shared that with you, and today I'm talking to you about a people driven with a common goal to succeed, and a lot of history bringing us up to where we are. So you need to listen to that sermon because it really put a lot of things in perspective. Thank you for the opportunity again to be with you, and as we work together to glorify God. I am Stanford Simon, coming to you live out of Portmore, St. Catherine, here in Jamaica. 10 minutes out of Kingston. Yeah, they say some of the lot of the middle class and upper class live here. And the working class, they said, you know, a lot of them work here, live here, because it's easy to get into Kingston. Just about 10 minutes drive, but I'm happy to be here. God's blessings. Let's take our scripture reading and get started with some great music and worship right here on Encounter. This program comes to your compliments, Country Cold Store, Bailey's Funeral Home, Emmanuel Baptist Church, located on the Calvary Road and the St. George's Baptist Church.

0: reading from the book of 1 John, chapter 3.
1: Behold what manner of love the Father has bestowed on us, that we should be called children of God. Therefore the world does not know us, because it did not know him. Beloved, now we are children of God, and it has not yet been revealed what we shall be. But we know that when he is revealed, we shall be like him, for we shall see him as he is. And everyone who has this hope in him purifies himself, just as he is pure. Whoever commits sin also commits lawlessness, and sin is lawlessness. And you know that he was manifested to take away our sins, and in him there is no sin. Whoever abides in him does not sin. Whoever sins has neither seen him nor known him. Little children, let no one deceive you. He who practices righteousness is righteous, just as he is righteous. He who sins is of the devil, for the devil has sinned from the beginning. For this purpose the Son of God was manifested, that he might destroy the works of the devil. Whoever has been born of God does not sin, for his seed remains in him, and he cannot sin, because he has been born of God. In this, the children of God and the children of the devil are manifest. Whoever does not practice righteousness is not of God, nor is he who does not love his brother. For this is the message that you heard from the beginning, that we should love one another, not as Cain, who was of the wicked one. This is the message that you heard from the beginning, that we should love one another, not as Cain, who was

How does the love of God abide in him? My little children, let us not love in word or in tongue, but in deed and in truth. And by this we know that we are of the truth and shall assure our hearts before him. For if our heart condemns us, God is greater than our heart and knows all things. Beloved, if our heart does not condemn us, we have confidence toward God. And whatever we ask, we receive from him, because we keep his commandments and do those things that are pleasing in his sight. And this is his commandment, that we should believe on the name of his Son, Jesus Christ, and love one another, as he gave us commandment. Now he who keeps his commandments abides in him, and he in him. And by this we know that he abides in us by the Spirit whom he has given us.

0: walking in abundance, moving with the speed of the Holy Ghost.
1: They're coming from near and far to blaze the gospel in song. 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

There's an army rising up across this land. Persons who are committed, persons who want to give themselves to God to be used. And you have to be ready to go, to make disciples, to commit yourself, ready to die for your faith. The relationship that many of us have with God is partial. We into God when we need Him. When we do not need Him, we walk away. We need to get an army that is clear, army that is ready to fight for what they believe in. And I know there are many persons across this land and across the world who are ready to do great things for God. But there are so many Christians who are laid back, waiting for something to happen. We need to rise up. We need to rise up. I am Stanford Simon. This is Encounter. Here, thanks to Country Cold Stores and George's Baptist Church. Ladies, from our home. Yeah, we had a word from our sponsors. There we come back. We'll have Brother Jimmy Bristol. They have great music coming up. Sabrina Francis, love music. And here, I'll be talking to Seth, talking about his faith and his life story. That coming up in the third hour. And then we have the sermon. Now I'm going to talk to you directly about our nation and where we

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2: Good day to Grenada, Caraco, Petey Martinique, those of you listening across the Caribbean and the world. I am Pastor Stanford Simon. With me in the studio is Brother Jimmy Bristol. It's always a pleasure to be and to share and for us to talk about something interesting. Good day to you, Brother Jimmy.
3: Good day, Pastor. Good day to everybody. Wonderful to be with you again in the Holy Spirit through this medium and to discuss life, the meaning of life, how we should do in life, the pitfalls, how we cope with them, how we treat each other, how we try and live in harmony, and all in all, how we glorify God.
2: Yeah, the simplicity of life itself. Yes. Mm-hmm. And what are we looking at today?
3: Well, I just thought about this just a minute ago, and because I had other programs prepared, you know, as you read on a daily basis, ideas come and make a note. Mm-hmm. But this was hot off the press, so to speak, because of something I read. Yeah. And when I read a related passage, I realized I could link them together mm-hmm. and talk about don't give up the fight. Mm-hmm. I want to theme this program, don't give up the fight. And in that regard, I'd like to look at two related, not verses, because there are several verses, but two related passages from 2 Corinthians chapter 4 verses 7 to 12 mm-hmm. and chapter 6 verses 3 to 10. Mm-hmm. Now, please bear with me while I read it, and I encourage those who have a Bible mm-hmm. close to them to turn to 1 Corinthians, 2 Corinthians chapter 4 verse 7. Let me read that. Mm-hmm. Try and understand this. But we have this treasure in jars of clay to show that this all-surpassing power is from God and not from us. We are hard-pressed on every side but not crushed, perplexed but not in despair, persecuted but not abandoned, struck down but not destroyed. We always carry around in our body the death of Jesus, so that the life of Jesus may also be revealed in our body. For we who are alive are always being given over to death for Jesus' sake, so that his life may be revealed in our mortal body. So then death is at work in us, but life is at work in you. And chapter 6, verse 3. We put no stumbling block in anyone's path, so that our ministry will not be discredited. Rather, as servants of God, we commend ourselves in every way, in great endurance, in troubles, hardships, and distresses, in beatings, imprisonments, and riots, in hard work, sleepless nights, and hunger, in purity, understanding, patience, and kindness, in the Holy Spirit and in sincere love, in truthful speech and in the power of God, with weapons of righteousness in the right hand and in the left, through the glory and dishonor, bad report and good report, genuine yet regarded as impostors, known yet regarded as unknown, dying and yet we live on, beaten and yet not killed, sorrowful yet always rejoicing, poor, yet making many rich, having nothing, and yet possessing everything.
2: Yes. Very, very, very deep scripture, and very telling.
3: Yes, no, I think we can learn a lot from these passages here. I really think we can learn a lot, because, you know, when you stick to your guns. When you're a Christian, if you follow Jesus Christ's teaching, Jesus, Son of God, and all that stuff, and you try to live your life according to His word, and therefore you live a life that is possibly and more likely than not very different from the lives of those around you, from your peers. Mm-hmm. And you get a lot of pressure.
2: Yes.
3: Because you're the odd one out. Mm-hmm. I mean, when you have to look in the world today and see that Christianity is the number of practicing Christians is reducing. In England, for example, churches closing almost monthly, being converted into apartments and homes and pubs. I don't know what they use them for, but different things. And the number of believers is reducing. Mm-hmm. And because people give in to peer pressure, maybe they're just their eyes are so closed that, you know, their ears are blocked, that they can't see and they mm-hmm. can't hear God's word. But this means that we who do are under the pressure first to change, to be like those other people, the unbelievers. Because they say, what about religion for? Religion, that's right. The word they use.
2: Right.
3: I don't believe in that word. But we're talking about Christianity and Jesus here. But they use that word, religion. Be like us. Be one of the boys. Mm-hmm. And when you don't, they give you pressure. And somehow you're meant to feel that you are the one in the wrong and you should really change and drop your belief,
2: right,
3: and go with the crowd. So this is, I believe, is what this is about. Because don't forget, Paul was talking about his hardships. He was severely persecuted, mm-hmm, and beaten and jailed and all these other things just because he was preaching Jesus.
2: Because if he changed from being...
3: He changed.
2: And that bring on the pressure.
3: Well, he changed. And because he was preaching God, he could have changed and never said a word. Mm. He paid the price.
2: Right.
3: And despite that, yes, paid the price of becoming a Christian and living the Christian life and speaking the God's word. Mm-hmm. So this is the same pressure. We probably don't get beaten, not in Grenada anyway. There are places where Christians do get beaten, but right, let's just say Grenada where we are. But we get licks in other ways.
2: Right.
3: No.
2: People using their words.
3: People would say things, or you get blanked, you know, he this and she that, so we're not going to invite you here, and mm-hmm, you know, get work here because you know, you're not playing the game.
2: Right.
3: You're not giving backhanders. You're not doing this thing. You're sticking to your guns.
2: Right.
3: You're sticking to Jesus's guns.
2: Right.
3: All right. I don't mean figuratively, right, the gun. Right. It's an expression.
2: Right.
3: That means you're sticking to your position.
2: Principles.
3: And principles. Mm-hmm. Right. So, what is Paul saying here? So, now that we sort of set the stage, how can we be encouraged by these words? Let's look at it. From chapter 4, verse 8. We are hard pressed on every side. That's mm-hmm. the pressure from society. Mm-hmm. Don't matter, you're gonna get pressure. Mm-hmm. But he says we are not crushed. There's pressure there, but it's not crushing us. Mm-hmm. It's just there. Mm-hmm. Crushing is when your bones start to break. Don't worry. Perplexed, but not in despair. We are confused by how people could be like that, mm-hmm, and how they could treat us, and I mean to the us believers.
2: Right. You can, yes,
3: people are trying to do the right thing. We mm-hmm. don't. We try to do it,
2: mm-hmm, yes.
3: we are imperfect, but not in despair. We are perplexed. We don't give up hope. We're not in despair. Say, oh my gosh, we throw up our hands. You know, while we don't understand why these people are being like that. Persecuted. They come at you. You're not one of the boys. You're not in the club. You know what I mean?
2: Mm-hmm.
3: But not abandoned. Because even though we are getting pressure here, Jesus is still with us.
2: Amen.
3: All right? Struck down, but not destroyed. We may be not physically struck down. This is, things are much harder than they ought to be in the normal way of things.
2: Mm-hmm.
3: But we are not destroyed. We're still alive. We are still living and breathing.
2: There's still hope.
3: There's hope. Where there's life, there's hope.
2: Mm-hmm.
3: We always carry around, and this is why, what we have to be doing. Remember this. We always carry around in our body the death of Jesus. Stop there. That means we remember that Jesus died and the reason. So we remember that. We carry it around. So that, why? The life of Jesus may also be revealed in our body. So that, if when remembering what he's the Son of God, mm-hmm. he came and he died, mm-hmm. and he was resurrected, okay? That we have now this chance,
2: mm-hmm.
3: to follow his teachings
2: and
3: to know him, and therefore have, or not only in this life, but
2: the
3: eternal life, which is the great hope, is what mm-hmm. he's promised.
2: Mm-hmm.
3: Okay? So that the life of Jesus may also be revealed in our body. So the life of Jesus is revealed in our body. We are living.
2: Right.
3: So his character is now revealed in our character. We are now adopting his character. That means following his teaching.
2: Right.
3: Okay?
2: Mm-hmm.
3: And we can only do that if we remember that he is the Son of God and he was crucified, died, and resurrected. For we who are alive
2: mm-hmm.
3: are always being given over to death for Jesus' sake. We who are alive, mm-hmm. we are given over to death. Death of ourselves, our will, mm-hmm. for his sake.
2: Surrendering
3: to his, so that his, and for his sake, because we are here to honor him and to follow his word. That's our duty, and it's to glorify God, the primary duty. So for his sake, so that we big him up.
2: Mm-hmm.
3: We are here to big him up. So that his life may be revealed in our mortal body. That is, means his life, his character, who he is, what he stood for, and all his teachings
2: mm-hmm.
3: are revealed in our mortal body. That means as we live here and the way we conduct ourselves on a daily basis. So then, death is at work in us. Death, the two deaths at work in us. Jesus' death, which we carry around in him every day, and our death, that is submitting our will to his. We are killing our
2: self. Dying to self.
3: Absolutely. It means that we are putting ourselves second to him.
2: Mm-hmm, mm-hmm.
3: Right? So then death is at work in us, but life is at work in you. Life is at work. Jesus gives us life, the true life. I came here that you may have life and have it more abundantly. Life, that's a big word. It doesn't mean living now, you know.
2: Mm-hmm.
3: Life is bigger than this.
2: What we have here.
3: What we have now, because we talk about eternal life.
2: Right.
3: Yeah. And also, even here, I believe that this word life means the benefits and all the treasures and gifts that come
2: mm-hmm.
3: through the Holy Spirit. This is all part of the life
2: that
3: Jesus gives us. You know, he you know, if you go back to Matthew and said, seek first his kingdom and righteousness, and all these things will be given you as well.
2: Added to you, yes.
3: All these things are the attributes of good living.
2: Yes.
3: Good living means living for God.
2: Yes.
3: Godliness.
2: Yes.
3: Yes. So we have this understanding, I hope, that we got to put him first. We die to self. So if we are perplexed, if you're hard pressed and all of this thing, we're still going to survive.
2: Mm-hmm. Mm-hmm.
3: Then chapter 6 from verse 3 is talking about Paul's hardships. And we could use this as an example because he went through mm-hmm. serious persecution. Right?
2: Right.
3: Now, the first thing in verse 3, chapter 6, he says, we put no stumbling block in anyone's path so that our ministry will not be discredited. Now, let's just stop there a minute. That's really important. Because as human beings, when somebody doesn't agree with us, we tend to put something in their way so they will trip up because we want them to agree with us.
2: Right.
3: But what he's saying here, we don't do that. Don't put a stumbler. Don't let the man, don't try and trip him over, do him something wrong, make sure he fails, because that will discredit your ministry, because you will not be doing the Christian thing. Forgive 70 times 7,
2: yeah.
3: Be humble, be patient, understand other people's position. Right?
2: And something that's difficult to do, but
3: yes,
2: it's necessary.
3: Right. So this is to remind us, despite the hardships, despite the persecutions, the perplexity, the being hard-pressed, all those things, do not try to bring somebody down. We're here to do good works which the Lord prepared in advance for us to do. He didn't prepare us to do bad works.
2: Good works.
3: He prepared good works, right? Philippians, Ephesians, sorry, chapter 2, verse 10. Right, now, let's go ahead. Rather, so instead of discrediting people and blocking them, and therefore discrediting your ministry. And, you know, if Christians behave badly, it gives God a bad name. Because they look at you, a Christian, you're talking, and look at what you're doing.
2: Right.
3: Okay? So you discredit the ministry, and you therefore discredit God, which is contrary to our role, which is to glorify him and to pick him up.
2: Mm-hmm.
3: All right, good. Rather, so instead of behaving like that, this is a reminder to us here. As servants of God, if you are a servant of somebody, you have to do what he says.
2: Yes.
3: We commend ourselves in every way. So we remind ourselves of this. We remind ourselves of this is what we should be thinking and doing. In great endurance, in troubles, in hardships and distresses, in beatings, imprisonments, and riots, in hard work, sleepless nights, and hunger, in purity, understanding, patience, and kindness, in the Holy Spirit and in sincere love, in truthful speech and in the power of God, with weapons of righteousness in the right hand and the left, through glory and dishonor, bad report and good report, genuine yet regarded impostors, known yet regarded as unknown, dying and yet we live on, beaten and yet not killed, sorrowful yet always rejoicing, poor yet make many rich, having nothing yet possessing everything. We commend ourselves. We remind ourselves that this is how we are despite what we're going through. Let's look at each one. We have great endurance. We commend ourselves. Through in troubles, commend yourself. Remember what you're here for, not to put stumbling blocks.
2: Mm-hmm.
3: Remember to die to Jesus.
2: Amen.
3: Right. In hardships and distress, we're going to have hardships and distress. Do not lose sight of the ball. In beatings, imprisonments, and riots, because he had those. Our beatings, imprisonments, and riots are being when society's at us and we feel as though we are being beaten, imprisoned, and there's turmoil around when those things exist. In hard work, you're toiling away and you seem to be getting away. Sleepless nights and hunger, you can't win. And then in purity, where you're really doing the right thing. Understanding, patience, and kindness, the lovely things that you do. So not just the tough ones, but here I am doing these things as well. In all these things, you must commend yourself. And more importantly, in the Holy Spirit. The Holy Spirit has been given to us to live with us.
2: Amen.
3: Right? And in sincere love. Sincere love without fault.
2: Not just love.
3: Sincere love. Without fault.
2: Mm-hmm.
3: All the the 1 Corinthians 13, yeah?
2: Yes.
3: Yeah, about love.
2: Yeah.
3: Sincere, without fault, without blemish.
2: Mm-hmm.
3: True love.
2: Mm-hmm.
3: In truthful speech, yeah, that truthful speech, you know. How many of us practice truthful speech, or we just gossiping and trying to bring down people and put stumbling blocks?
2: Right.
3: And in the power of God, recognizing that what we're doing is through God's power, because He has blessed us with His Holy Spirit. And if we die to ourselves and let Christ live in us through the Holy Spirit, we will be acting in the power of God. With weapons of righteousness in the right hand and in the left. Oh God. You know, you put on the boxing gloves?
2: Yeah.
3: Bap, bap, a 1-2.
2: Yeah.
3: That's what we have. But what are the gloves? Righteousness. Righteousness. Not fooling people and undermining them. We fight with righteousness. We don't fight with badgerousness.
2: Man. All right.
3: With bring downness.
2: Mm-hmm.
3: With bullying. Mm-hmm. Bad talk.
2: Mm-hmm.
3: Disgusting behavior.
2: Mm-hmm.
3: Destructive thinking and acting. No. Righteousness. How many of us would want to do what is right in God? Righteousness is right in God's eyes, you know, man.
2: Not in my eyes.
3: Not in my eyes. Righteousness, right? Right. Through glory and dishonor. So even if we are good, so we feel that we are glorifying God, and when we dishonor God, because we're going to make some mistakes. Bad report and good report. The days when we do good, days when we do bad. In all these things, we must commend ourselves. Yet regarded as unknown.
2: Mm-hmm.
3: No, no. Genuine.
2: Genuine.
3: Yet regarded as imposters. You're genuine. You're following things. People saying, yeah, you're an imposter. You're lying. You pretend to be a Christian.
2: Yeah.
3: If you know what he does do.
2: Yeah.
3: That is why you can't hide from God.
2: Mm-hmm.
3: You can't hide and do hide, because you will dishonor him. So everything in the dark will be brought out into the light. Yeah. Dying. Yeah. Unknown, yet regarded as unknown.
2: Mm-hmm.
3: People regard us as nothing.
2: Mm-hmm.
3: But we are known. We are known as Christians. We are known by God. But many people regard us as people who are not known by God. Okay? Dying, and yet we live on.
2: Mm-hmm.
3: Finding it tough, but we persevere in. Beaten, and yet not killed.
2: Mm-hmm.
3: They could come at us. But we know, if we follow the teaching, if we follow the word, God is always there.
2: His provision.
3: He's always there holding us. He's not going to let go.
2: Mm-hmm.
3: All right? And yet we are beaten and yet not killed. Sorrowful, yet always rejoicing. We may be sad for some reason, but we know we can rejoice. Rejoice always.
2: Again, the Lord. Rejoice.
3: I say rejoice. Mm-hmm. God is near.
2: Mm-hmm.
3: Yeah.
2: Mm-hmm.
3: Let your request be known to God.
2: Yes.
3: And the peace of God which transcends all understanding regarding the hearts and minds in Christ Jesus. So we know that. Poor, yet making many rich. And this is another one, let's understand. Poor, yet making many rich. Poor here. Doesn't mean money poor, you know.
2: Right.
3: It means poor spirited.
2: Right.
3: Means humble.
2: Poor
3: it means
2: spirit.
3: Giving up your will to Jesus' will. We are poor to ourselves. We make us. It's no longer us. It's no longer me. It's God. We are poor to ourselves. Yet, despite that, making many rich. And you know why we make many rich by being poor in that way? Is because they see us. Say, look at these people. They're not studying anything. They're just sticking to their guns, their Christian guns, right? And they are satisfied with whatever they have. It could be much. It could be little. They're not moving from the left or the right. They're focusing on the goal, striving forward to the goal. Yeah? Not looking behind. And they then, these observers, say, wait,
4: let's follow that example, because they are making it despite, mm-hmm. and we're still unhappy over here. Mm-hmm. So that's how you make them rich.
2: Mm-hmm. That's right.
3: Amen.
2: Amen.
4: Having nothing and yet possessing everything. Mm-hmm. And the same, it follows on that we have nothing. Having nothing means, again, following on from being poor, having nothing of yourself.
2: Right.
4: But because of that, you possess everything. Because the great provider is giving you everything.
2: Amen.
4: And the most important thing he is giving you is eternal life. Listen, Pastor, I have to go to 1 Peter.
2: Oh, yeah.
4: I have to go there. Mm-hmm. I have to go there. Here it was. And this is because, don't forget this. I'm going to conclude on this. I'll go back to chapter 4 of 2 Corinthians, mm-hmm. verse 6. Mm-hmm. For God, who said, let light shine out of darkness, made his light shine in our hearts to give us the light of the knowledge of the glory of God in the face of Christ. Mm-hmm. What he's given us? The light that comes through the knowledge of God. So we can see clearly. I can see clearly now. Okay?
2: Yes.
4: And then 7. But we have this treasure in jars of clay to show that this all-surpassing power is from God and not from us. In other words, we are fragile vessels within which this lovely treasure has been placed. And we must be aware of that, because we are such fickle people as human beings, mm-hmm. that we've got to keep our minds on the job.
2: Yeah. Engaged.
4: Right? Engaged. Giving over, carrying around in our body the death of Jesus. That's the treasure. Mm-hmm. We have to carry it around. And when you go to 1 Peter, mm-hmm. chapter 1 from verse 3, praise be to the God and Father of our Lord Jesus Christ. In his great mercy, he has given us new birth into a living hope through the resurrection of Jesus Christ from the dead, and into an inheritance that can never perish, spoil, or fade, kept in heaven for you, who through faith, mm-hmm. are shielded by God's power until the coming of the salvation that is ready to be revealed at the last time. In this you greatly rejoice, though now for a little while you may have had to suffer grief in all kinds of trials. These have come so that your faith, of greater worth than gold, which perishes even though refined by fire, may be proved genuine and may result in praise, glory, and honor when Jesus Christ is revealed. We have that hope, but we got to, despite the troubles, the trials, and the tribulations, stick to our guns,
2: right.
4: and rejoice, because this promise that has been given to us is kept in heaven. It can't perish or spoil.
2: Right.
4: And until that time, it's kept in heaven. Until that time, through faith, you got to keep the faith.
2: Yes.
4: It don't just come there and stay there.
2: Right.
4: You are shielded by God's power. Oh, good Lord, everybody want to shield me with God's power. Shield me, man. Shield me, Father. Yeah, yeah. Shield me.
2: Right.
4: By God's power. And that's the biggest power. That is better than, yes. any nuclear thing.
2: It cannot be penetrated.
4: Any missile, any drone.
2: Yeah, no. Yes. So you're safe.
4: They could fire the drone, because once I'm shielded by power, I'm a dead hair, but the power, which was revealed at the last time,
2: it kept you.
4: It kept me.
2: Yes.
4: So hit me with the drone. Yeah?
2: It's a powerful one.
4: Hit me.
2: Yeah.
4: Don't forget that, folks. Do not forget. And in this, you must greatly rejoice. This word rejoice, go on, get the Bible app and search rejoice and bring up all the passages. It's mm-hmm. a beautiful word. Mm-hmm. Rejoice in the Lord. Always rejoice.
2: Yeah, rejoice in the Lord always.
4: By prayer and supplication, make your request known to the Lord. And what happened? The peace of God will transcend all understanding, regard your hearts and minds in Jesus Christ. So even though you have trials of any kind, it's just to test you. Make sure your faith is right. You're not just doing it to make a thing. All right? You really believe, and you're going to live your life transformed by the renewal of your mind, and you carry around in your body the death of Jesus. Carry around, not pick it up now mm-hmm. and drop it down. You, to carry is all the time. That is why you're transformed by the renewing of your mind. It's a minute by minute. It's all the time. We've got to be aware of this. So that when these trials and tribulations come, we know can rely on that promise that is kept it for us, protected. Yeah? The words are so good in Peter. That can never perish, spoil, or fade, kept in heaven for us. Who through faith are shielded by God's power. What more we want?
2: Nothing.
4: What more we want, Lord? Bring on the hardships. That's what we say. Bring it on. Because your power is made strong in our weakness. Because if we didn't have any weaknesses, we wouldn't know what is the effect or what your power consists of. Because it's when we need you to pull us out, we understand what your power is.
2: Amen.
4: So we glorify you, Lord. When we are weak, then you are strong. Hallelujah. And when you pull us out, it glorifies you. Hallelujah. Allow us, Lord, to glorify you in our weakness through the exercise of your power in our lives. Amen.
2: Jesus. Amen. Amen. Amen. Thank you, Brother Jerry Bristol. That was a powerful one. Do not give up the fight. Do not give up the fight. You heard it there, clearly defined. And you may be a believer and you're a verge of giving up because you're struggling. People are doing things, saying things about you. Maybe you do not know Christ as your Lord and Savior and you're too struggling. But Jimmy says, hey, do not give up the fight. 2 Corinthians chapter 4, verse 7 to 12. 2 Corinthians chapter 6, verse 3 to 10. And 1 Peter chapter 1, reading from verse 3. Those are the verses that stands out. It was read by Brother Jimmy Bristol. And clearly, do not give up the fight. I'm Pastor Stanford Simon with Brother Jimmy Bristol, wishing a beautiful, enjoyable day and week. Join us the next week at the same time. We do it all over again right here on this station. Remember, do not give up the fight, says Brother Jimmy Bristol. God bless you. Bye-bye.

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0: here at my dear friend, Reverend Carl Henlin, and I'm here attending a memorial service for my dear friend, Reverend Neville Kalam, who born on July 16th, 1951, and he died on August 15th, 2026. Though he may no longer walk among us, his spirit will live on in our hearts, and the funeral will be tomorrow at the Bolivar Baptist Church here in Jamaica, and start at 10 a.m. in the morning. It will be brought live on the Baptist Will Alliance the Facebook page and the Bolivar Facebook page and YouTube channel, so you can get it all there. I will be speaking to a gentleman who know him very well, my dear friend, Reverend Carl Henlin, and to reflect on his own life. He has given so much to the Caribbean, and he has helped me as a young minister in so many ways, and I'm just so happy and delighted for the opportunity to be able to be here and to be part of remembering the life of such a great and meaningful man who preached extremely well a theologian in himself. So, in Jamaica to be exact. And so I am delighted for the opportunity to be here. I am in Portmore, St. Catherine to be exact. 10 minutes drive out of Kingston. I was told by Reverend Henlin. Good day to you, Reverend Henlin.
1: Hi, good day, Pastor Simon. How are you?
0: I am well. I must say I'm happy to be in Jamaica. Eat some good food. I have to say.
1: Already.
0: Already, but it's always good to be here. I must say, every time I come to Jamaica, I really enjoy it, and it's good to see you and your wife, Reverend Kalam. You have known him for, I guess, for all your life.
1: Yes, I would say over 40 years that I've known him. Yes, or 45 near to 50. Yeah.
0: I know him just when I was over 15 years. That's when I first encountered him. So I'm what, 57 now. So
1: okay.
0: I do it for quite a while. But you have known him far better than I do, because you lived and, you know, and be around him much more than I do. Let's go back and talk about the man himself. You knew as a person over the years, from going far back as you could remember.
1: Right, thank you. Well, the first thing I want to say is how very saddened we all are here in Jamaica at the passing of one who was a true servant of God, a friend, a colleague, a mentor, a theologian, a scholar, a church administrator, a media practitioner, a social ethicist. He was so much and more than I even have named so far. And we mourn his passing as a Jamaica Baptist community, as a Caribbean Baptist community, and also as a world community of Baptists, because he served as the General Secretary of the Baptist World Alliance, making him the first black person to head up this organization of 43 million Baptists across the world. A very notable achievement. And after he retired, he came back to Jamaica, out of Washington. And then, as we have known, he died in an accident a few months ago.
0: Mm-hmm. So, in Jamaica, even before he went off, he was at return?
1: He had served in the Maypen Circuit in Clarendon. Then he went on to Tarrant Baptist Church in Kingston, St. Andrew, Kingston.
0: And that's where he had a radio station?
1: Yes, an established radio station, TBC Radio, The Breath of Change. He established it, and it became and remains a noted and notable radio station here in Jamaica.
0: Mm. He also served as the General Secretary of the Jamaica Baptist? Did he?
1: Yes, he served in the three major positions in the JBU. He was president, he was general secretary, and he was treasurer of the Jamaica Baptist Union. And he also served as a vice president of the Caribbean Baptist Fellowship.
0: Mm. When you look at his life, right, and for you reflecting on his life, how has it helped Jamaica Baptist Union, you would

0: and the people of Jamaica?
1: Well, in many ways, because he set an example for us younger pastors about how to approach the work of ministry and of leading a congregation. I would say in the, what I would call the sevenfold dimension of the ministry, he was outstanding in each. He was a keen teacher and leader of worship and took that seriously, believing that the people of God should offer excellent worship to God. So he took it very seriously and taught across the island on the subject. He also was a preacher of note, as you have said, but also a teacher, for he was a theologian who took the Bible seriously and sought to teach it. He was also a counselor and pastor. He was administrator. He was also a visionary, giving direction to the entire Jamaica Baptist Union family. And he was a public prophetic voice, authored a number of books. One which comes to my mind is Voices of Concern, in which he documented all the public statements made by the church in Jamaica for, I think, about 20 years, and he documented it all. He also wrote a book about pregnant teachers and rebellious cricketers at a time when the West Indies cricketers had gone to South Africa. And he reflected on it ethically. As also the matter of pregnant, unwed teachers, which at the time was a big thing in Jamaica. Having teachers in the classroom who were not married and pregnant. And he wrote about it and reflected ethically on it in that his first book. So he has served well and served in my own case. When I was General Secretary of the Jamaica Baptist Union, he was the president, so we served together. And in fact, when I became General Secretary, he had not yet become president, but they had asked him to work along with me because I was so young to have been given such a major task that they asked him to mentor me, and it is out of that that the relationship began and flourished.
0: What was it like working with him?
1: I got to see the real man, as human as he was. He would easily make jokes about himself. He would admit his weaknesses and flaws. But he was fun to be around. But also, when it came to the work, he took it very seriously, very passionate. And some people say about him that he did not tolerate fools, meaning that he was highly critical of people who did not take the work seriously and made his views known easily and publicly.
0: Because he was a very straight talker.
1: Yes,
0: he say what's on his mind.
1: Yes.
0: He will find a nice way to say it.
1: Sometimes nice, sometimes not so nice. But he never meant to hurt.
0: No.
1: And oftentimes in quiet reflections with me and others, he would wonder whether his words had hurt somebody, because he never meant to hurt at all. But it was his passion for the work that he just couldn't tolerate what he would call slackness or complacency or laziness.
0: Mm-hmm. One of the things that we struggle with is pastors really taking their work serious,
1: yes,
0: believing in what their calling is and living by it. He was one who lived by his calling, but also really want to see you fall in line with what you say he was called to.
1: Yes. He wanted to see the church flourish. But he also felt that those of us who are leaders and pastors should also flourish and could yield our gifts and talents to the church, to make the church more than the church was. So, for instance, I remember in 1999, he and I went to Cuba to a conference. I'd only been in the ministry for about 12 years. And he was to make a presentation to a world conference. I don't know why he did so, but he, in Cuba, told me that he would give me his paper to present for him. Looking back, I realized what he was doing. He was exposing me to that kind of an environment. I'm not sure if I would have done it, but he gave me his paper to present before the Academic and Theological Commission, which was a commission of presidents of colleges across the world. And he wanted me to do so. So he left and left me alone to do so. I never forgotten it. And I'm grateful to him for the many other opportunities he gave to me. He was invited to present a Bible study at the Baptist World Youth Conference in Texas. He declined it, but told the organizers that they should ask me. And again, I got a chance again to interact with a worldwide family. I am so grateful to him.
0: Mm-hmm. His willingness to expose the individual to ministry, but even more so, when we became president of the General Secretary of the Baptist World Alliance, what did that mean for Jamaica and for the Caribbean?
1: It meant that the world was taking note that we are here, we were here, and that we matter, and we have a contribution. But the truth is, for years before that time, numbers of Jamaican Baptists and Caribbean Baptists had served at the global level, so that it wasn't new that any of us were serving at the global level. Others had been vice presidents of the Baptist World Alliance. He himself had been a vice president. But then to be chosen from among a number of candidates across the world to be the one to whom they entrusted leadership was a high point in his life and in ours. But it wasn't a surprise to us, because we had seen the qualities. And I always say to somebody, he never sought the job. He never postured himself to get the job. He understood it as a call from God, and he did it and did it with excellence. And back here, we just stood back and we're so proud.
0: And that in itself brought us to, when he ended, he came back to Jamaica.
1: Came back home. I went to visit him only a few weeks before he died. And he told me that he had to come back home. I don't think he was very happy with the state of life in USA, with what was happening in the United States of America. He had missed home so badly that it was always in his intention to come back home to Jamaica. So he came back home, and though he never became a pastor of a congregation, he served many congregations and served the denomination, especially in our recent project of transformation and renewal. He led that project, helped us to redo our constitution, to re-examine how we operate. That was his final work for us, and I got the chance to pay a tribute to him in his home in a conversation, not knowing that it would have been the last. But I was so happy I went and did so.
0: Mm. And at the end, I mean, he as we conclude this time, he went to do an operation in the U.S.
1: No. He had done the operation in Jamaica.
0: He done the operation here in Jamaica?
1: Yes. And it was successful. Successful surgery. Mm. So he had gone to the U.S. for further checks.
0: Ah.
1: But the surgery was done in Jamaica. And then met in an accident there.
0: And that's how he passed away.
1: Yes.
0: So, if you think about your final words, if you want to reflect as we close up this time about Reverend Neville Kalam, what would you just say about the man who has done so much here?
1: Well, I would appeal. I don't know if you have young people listening to this program.
0: Yeah, I do.
1: And fathers and mothers, because what happened in his life was this. It was Christian parents, the Kalams, who simply exposed their children to the faith from an early age. He talked all the time about growing up in a Sunday school and church. He fell in love with the church, with the work, and loved God from an early age, nurtured by God the parents. It was that gave rise to a man who, as he emerged through high school and into college, understood that his life was meant only for one thing, to serve God's purpose. But I always said to him, and we talk about it, was the early nurture of the parents who would have the children at Sunday school and in church. So there the faith, the seed was planted. And I want to say to parents who may listen or young people that it's an important assignment we have to ensure that the children and the succeeding generations are exposed to the Christian worldview, and that the parents should pattern for them what church life and God life is all about, because that is how we sow these seeds. From a simple family in rural Jamaica emerge an outstanding leader on the stage of the world. And I want to urge especially Christian parents not to neglect responsibility they have. Many parents today give children this choice or the option, and you know, they go to extra lessons and school, but when it comes to church and Sunday school and so on, it's an option. It's bad, it's wrong. It was out of that that this man emerged so large, and I want to celebrate that and challenge parents today.
0: And you are pastor of how many churches there in Jamaica?
1: Oh, I pastor 3 congregations here in Jamaica. The Gregor Park Baptist Church, the Glade Baptist Church, and the Sydenham Baptist Church, which is a new church plant that we did 20 years ago.
0: And you've been doing that for how many years?
1: 39 years. Yes.
0: Wow, that's quite a while.
1: Yeah, it doesn't feel that way, but, you know.
0: Well, it doesn't look that way.
1: The mathematics says 39, but it's wonderful.
0: Wonderful. Well, Reverend Carl Henlon, thank you so much for talking to us and sharing just a reflection on the life of the man himself, Reverend Neville Callum, who was a dear friend of mine and a mentor to me.
1: Yes.
0: In so many ways.
1: He loved you, man. He spoke about you all the time. Yes, he was truly fond of you.
0: He was like a father figure to me. Yes. Really, he was. And I appreciate it. And thank you for sharing. I really appreciate your sharing. And I'm sure the Grenadians who have met him, he came for our 40th anniversary at the St. George's Baptist Church, and he preached.
1: Okay.
0: And do the feature address. And so, you know, it was really a blessing.
1: Okay.
0: To be able to have this opportunity, and I look forward tomorrow we'll be having the service at
1: Boulevard Baptist
0: Church at 10 a.m. in the morning. That service is streamed live.
1: Stream live on the Boulevard Baptist YouTube channel and on the Baptist World Alliance website.
0: All right, so persons can find it there. Yeah. Thank you so much, Reverend Carl, for sharing with us, and thank you for listening. And I am Stanford Simon, coming to you live out of Jamaica, and I'm grateful for the opportunity to be here and to share with you. And I am in Port Mawson, Catchme, to be exact, and I'm really thankful that I'm able to be here to be part of remembering the life of Reverend Neville Callum.

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1: St. George's Baptist Church. Purpose: the channel God chooses to fulfill the needs of humanity. Vision: building communities which become the model for winning people to Christ. Mission: goal: empowering people to enjoy prosperity and fulfillment in life. These are the purpose, vision, and mission of the St. George's Baptist Church.

Tracy Chapman there at this point in my life. And I know there are many of you who are just struggling through. There are things you're thinking through in your life, maybe in your relationship, in your marriage, in your friendship, family relationship, work relationship, and maybe you're about to retire. Not sure what the future holds, maybe making plans to go study, or you know what you're going to do with your life, finishing school. There's so much to think about at this point in your life. Or maybe you're considering surrendering your life to our Lord and Savior Jesus Christ, or maybe changing the church you go to or the denomination you belong to, and you know, considering. There's so many things to consider, and you're just wondering, and maybe in the verge of you know, ending a relationship you've been with somebody for years, and you're just struggling through this point in your life. Keep your focus, do not lose it. And you know, we at the St. George's Baptist Church are going to do our best to help you, and I do that here. But there are many things we have to think about, even about our own life, the relationship we have with the people in our lives, where we go to church, what we do, you know, how we do it. And maybe some of us on the edge of just saying, I've had enough in life, you know. I don't know. Sometimes we get pretty tough, pretty difficult. The world is not a nice place to live anymore. It's really not, you know. Everybody get very selfish for themselves. Even the kids, look at them. They don't go out and play anymore. They're stuck on their computer, on their phone. You know, the joy, you know. Remember, you used to pass through a village and see children playing, and you know, the community is full of life. The play field is full of life in the afternoon. You don't see that anymore. It's dead. There's nothing there. Whatever they are, stuck some home in there before their phone and the computer and the tablets, you know, it's gone. But say, well, I could only do my best. I do hope what I'm doing is helping you here. And for those of you in the St. Mark, how's St. Mark doing? Good afternoon. Dwayne, how are you? A good man. He has a great system. If you're looking for a system to rent for music, to do anything, or tents, or anything you want to do, Dwayne can help you with that. Why not give him a call? God's blessings. Hey, let's continue taking some music here, right here. This point in my life, yeah. Listen to what this beautiful song tells the story.

0: Behold, you are fair, my love. Behold, you are fair. You have dove's eyes.
1: Behold, you are handsome, my beloved. Yes, pleasant. Also, our bed is green. The beams of our houses are cedar, and our rafters of fir.

Pastor Stevenson Worm. If you're looking for inspiration, challenge, and encouragement, then listen to Encounter with Pastor Stanford Simon from 1 to 5 p.m. every Sunday.

Oh, you better be in it for love. If not, I'm out of here. I am Stanford Simon. This is Uncomfortable. We come to the end of this hour. Preparing now to enter our third hour. We'll be interviewing Seth Greenwell, the second part of a three-part presentation. His life story is coming up very interesting. You need to listen to it. Thanks to my sponsors, Country Cold Stores, St. George's Baptist Church, and Baby's Funeral Home.

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No one is left behind.

0: Folks, thank you again for joining me. As you know, last week I started a story with Seth Greenwell. He was telling us his life story. And in the midst of all that happened, man, think about a man grew up in a Christian home. Think of him finding himself hooked on marijuana, started in LSD. He spoke about it, went to a mental home. People thought he was mad, but he found Jesus there. Amazing. And out of that, get back into church, preaching God's word for a whole year on the street, preaching. And he and his friends got together and loading people in van and getting him to the church. That's what he shared with us. And today he would continue his life story by telling us what happened then. What is the story? And Seth would tell us all about that. We take a word from our sponsor. We'll come right back and we continue the story here with Seth Greenwell.
1: St. George's Baptist Church. Purpose. The channel God chooses to fulfill the needs of humanity. Vision. Building communities which become the model for winning people to Christ. Mission, goal, empowering people to enjoy prosperity and fulfillment in life. These are the purpose, vision, and mission of the St. George's Baptist Church.

0: Welcome back. I am Stanford Simon. Thank you for being with us. And Seth Real. Well, last week you told us, and we were talking, you told us about that whole thing that was happening there. You come out of the mental asylum. God been doing a magnificent work in your life. There you were, on the street, preaching, you and your friends loading people into vans. Now, talk to us about that.
1: Yeah, and so if I could just back up, this is where, you know, because I forgot a significant portion of my story, too,
0: right.
1: Back before when I was like 14.
0: Okay.
1: And so this season of my life, this speaking of the gospel, preaching the gospel on the streets, evangelizing, loading people, teenagers up into vans and taking them to church, and then revival starts to break out in our church. The Spirit of God starts to move in a magnificent way.
0: That's when you was 14 years old.
1: No. This was whenever I was 16.
0: So 16,
1: yeah,
0: okay.
1: Yeah. So that's whenever I was or 17 into 18. But that's whenever I remembered a prophecy that had been spoken over my life at 14. And so we forgot to talk about that last week. It just didn't get into
0: right.
1: it. But a significant portion. When I was 14 years old, I went sled riding one day during an ice storm. Long story short, broke my back. Completely broke my spine. Should have froze to death in a creek. And then, above all, should have never had the ability to walk again. But through some research and some treatment with doctors, they were shocked to their own amazement. Mm. They were able to fuse my spine back together with steel rods, and you know, I'm walking to this day. But I remember going into a prayer meeting several months after that happened with my dad. At this point in time, I'm not interested in God still. I'm riding my skateboard, listening to rock music. You know, I went there just to meet a friend. And we were going to go do our own thing while the parents were having a prayer meeting. And there was an old man there that prophesied over me. He said, you know, young man, whenever you walked into the room, the Spirit of God flooded my soul. And he wanted me to tell you that he spared your legs for a very special purpose, that you're to be a leader among your generation and lead many into the kingdom of God. Now, I'm a 14-year-old punk who doesn't care much about the things of God. So I just was like, well, whatever. And I turned to my friend Paul and I said, let's go skate, you know. And so we left. We went skating. But at this season of my life, fast forward to 17 and into 18, I start to see this prophecy come to life. Mm-hmm. And so massive spiritual outbreak and an outpouring of the Spirit started to move in my home church at that time. And you know, so a lot of my friends who were on the streets and living in rebellion, they were getting born again. Mm. The church that I was a part of, they were getting challenged in their own religiosity because they had some really wild guys suddenly down at their altars. You know, some of them would wear their hat to the altar, and, you know, and that's a no-no. That's, you take your hat off, you're at the altar, and, you know, so people trying to correct all that, and nobody knew what to do. And so that spirit of religiosity began to just get shaken off of that church, mm-hmm. and the Spirit of God just began to move. And I remember it so clearly. I long for this again. So we just kept going like that, me and my friends. And ministering the gospel, we would go into malls and shopping centers, and we'd be preaching and get crowds around us, and it was really an amazing time.
0: Yeah. So your life completely changed. You was off the drugs.
1: Yes.
0: And now you was from switching from the rock music, and all of that was happening then now to solely devoting yourself to God, devoting yourself
1: right.
0: to doing the things of God. And
1: yes.
0: that was a completely different feeling.
1: Yes, absolutely. Yeah.
0: Explain
1: yeah.
0: how you were feeling then when that was happening.
1: Well, I mean, you know, a man who gets set on fire for the Lord for the first time in their life, you know, the first thing they realize is that, I thought I knew about Jesus, but then when you really meet Jesus, it makes you wonder if you ever met him before in your life. You know, those are unfolding encounters, you know. So I felt, though, that the trajectory was that I was going to stay on that path. I didn't figure there was any type or possible way that I could ever be derailed from this passion that I had for the Lord.
0: And you were at what age?
1: 17 and then going into 18.
0: 18.
1: So we'll just say 17 and 18.
0: 18. So all that was happening. And so how did your life progressed from that experience?
1: Once I graduated high school, mm-hmm. I began to, through small compromises, I let the enemy back in. I began to open the door back to the enemy. The number one area that opened it first was music. Now, I'm not saying all secular music is bad, but I am saying that if your identity as a person and soul ties that a person has to music, that can open up doorways. The next area that began to open up doorways to the enemy that I opened up myself was issues with my eyes, you know, pornography, things like that. And so I began to just open up these small doorways. And instead of running to God, I began to run farther and farther away. And I began to run with the same old friends that I was with prior to my transformation.
0: Right.
1: So to put it very bluntly, I had, by the time I had reached 19, I had full-blown fallen away from the Lord and was walking back down a path seven times worse of drug addiction than I had ever experienced in my life. So in the totality of that time, I would say until the time I went into Adult and Teen Challenge, though, and we won't fast forward to that, but I spent 15 years or so lost in serious addiction. I had three or four different attempts to try to clean things up, but it would never work. At the time of 16, I had encountered this radical love and mercy of God. But one thing I was lacking was the fear of the Lord. And so, so like I said, for the next 15 years, I was just lost in a place of addiction that was full-blown seven times worse.
0: Explain that to us who don't know, a person who was listening and who do not know, a young person who's listening and trying to say, okay, I hear you, but what does that mean?
1: Okay, yeah. And so what does it mean to be seven times worse?
0: Yes.
1: Is that what you're saying?
0: Yes.
1: Yeah, so now all of a sudden I'm no longer on just marijuana and LSD. Now I'm back into using that. I'm back into illicit relationships. I'm using drugs now like cocaine. I'm beginning to use opiates, you know, basic full-blown heroin addiction. I mean, everything, and then I'm doing it seven times more. My life, you know, I'm trying to work, trying to hold down a job, losing job after job after job because of drug addiction, destroying, you know, my parents' lives, stealing, you know, I mean, the whole nine yards of everything that you can think of. And by the time I had reached the breaking point before I realized I needed to go into a really serious program to get help, I mean, I was the drug addict in the room that all my other drug addict friends would say, brother, you need to get help. So the guys that I would be doing cocaine with, for example, for days on end, by the end of that bender, I was the guy they were looking at and say, you are too far gone. You need help.
0: They're telling you, all of y'all are taking drugs.
1: They're all on drugs.
0: All on drugs.
1: They're all drinking.
0: They're all drinking.
1: Their lives are an absolute disaster. But when they looked at me, they say, you are a special kind of disaster. You are a special kind of a mess. I mean, they needed help, too.
0: I know, obviously. I realize. But
1: I mean, if somebody were to turn the light on as to who had the worst of all the situations, they would say, brother, you are the one that really, really needs to get help.
0: That's interesting.
1: Yeah.
0: So in the midst of all of this that's happening, where were your life? What's going on internally with you? Where were your life? What's going on internally?

0: someone over to what they want. But he will fight you and fight you and be near you. And so in one of the ways he's near you in terms of an internal struggle, I was miserable. Unless I had my drugs, I was basically bedridden towards the end. I couldn't function, you know, couldn't sleep. I was so sick. The alcohol, the opiate withdrawal, all of those things was so severe that I just could not function. So I'm going to work to be able to try to buy drugs so that I could go to work. You know, so it's just this endless cycle. It's just, you know, it's like I need a job so I can buy drugs, and I need the drugs so I can go to my job. So you never have any money. And eventually that leads into dealing drugs and being a drug mule, which is what I did for several years towards the end. But internally, and in playing a lot of music, I was a harmonica player, and so I'd play, I'd play that in a lot of bars, and I played with a lot of bands. Played in different clubs, traveled around the country. I was never real super famous or anything, but I played with some pretty good heavy-hitting people, you know, and I had family that were, you rub shoulders with a lot of famous people, so that was a big part of my identity, is the music scene, the drugs, sex, drugs, and rock and roll. And so, but internally, I was never happy. And I knew that my soul was in danger. And I knew that the Lord was trying to pull me back into serving him. So there was always this tension, you know, within on the inside of me. So, you know, I mean, I remember going on tour with certain bands, like out west in the United States. And it was like we're trying to find, I'm finally making it as a musician, maybe. Those were some of my most miserable times. Because, you know, little did I know, those things would never give me a satisfaction. I always told myself, one day I'll come back to the Lord when I'm ready. You know, maybe I'll wind up in prison, and then if I do wind up in prison, I'll get right with Jesus then. But the bottom line is that even in that entire journey, the Lord never let me be full. I would be, everybody else would be happy. Everybody else would be having a good time. But as it says in Hebrews 12, it says he disciplines those he loves. He disciplines those that he's got his hand on. And so there was just this constant lifestyle of the discipline of the Lord. And a big part of that was just absolute misery on the inside.
1: Total misery.
0: Absolutely.
1: So as you grew into that, you did that for about 10 years, 15 years?
0: The totality of my experience with drugs is 20 years.
1: It's 20 years.
0: Yeah.
1: And that difficulty and challenging part is that you go to work to get money.
0: To buy drugs.
1: To buy drugs.
0: So I could function to go to work.
1: You could function to go work.
0: Right. I was a concrete worker mostly.
1: Right. So, and you did that for between 10, 15
0: years? Yeah, I did that for about 10 years. I was a concrete worker. I had other jobs too. Delivered pizzas, things like that.
1: Whatever you could get to work just to keep working to get the money.
0: You know, I'm just running around in circles from my destiny and calling.
1: Right. So what began to give you a deep sense that I need to change this? Something needs to happen.
0: Well, there was always the sense that I needed to change. There was always that sensing. But I would read through my Bible, and I would find the verses that a lot of people, some of our listeners may, you know, I've been accused of misinterpreting these words, but I believe the Bible says what it means, and it means what it says. And so whenever I would come across verses that says, if your right hand offends you, cut it off. For it's better into enter into life maimed than for your whole body to wind up in hell in full tact. Verses like that. Verses that would talk about, for if we continue to sin willfully after the sacrifice has been made, you know, Hebrews 10, there no longer remains a sacrifice for our sin, but a certain expectation of condemnation. So the Lord began to deal with me, saying, son, you know, salvation is not something that you just receive and then continue to live the way you want to live. Now, there's a difference between spiritual immaturity and flat rebellion against God. And God was dealing with me, says, you are entering into a realm of just flat rebellion. So the Lord began to deal with me. He says, I am not going to contend like this forever. But it was gentle. It was tender. He was ministering to my heart the fear of the Lord. And when Jesus spoke of the fear of the Lord, he spoke about the terror of hell. And so, and it's very loving. You know, I want our listeners to know, the most loving thing that God ever did for me was begin to deal with me while I'm living in that state, saying, son, you do not want to die in this condition. And he prolonged my life. He kept me from dying of drug overdoses. I remember I would do a bunch of cocaine and then take a bunch of downers to try to go to sleep.

0: And I'd say, Lord, don't let me die like this tonight. He answered those prayers. He kept me alive. Mm-hmm. He kept me out of jail. And so the contention began to just become more than I could bear. And I knew, I had tasted and seen that the Lord was good. And I had seen that all of my partying, everything that I was trying to get the longings of my heart fulfilled in, besides Jesus, just always left me empty. It always led to despair. It was temporary pleasures that certainly led to eternal destruction. And eventually it became more than I could bear. And that's when I found myself into an adult and teen challenge facility.
1: What led you there? What led you to say that day, remembering, what led you into the facility?
0: Well, that's a good question. It was a series of events, I would say, that led me into that. And ultimately, I remember just finally, I decided I was ready. And it was more than I could bear, that the pain and the depression of being on the drugs for so long, the stealing, the misery that I was in. There was nothing in my life that was adding up to anything. I had no future. And I remembered, and I just knew, I said that it was time to return to the Lord. And somebody suggested to me Adult and Teen Challenge.
1: Is that something you knew about?
0: That was nothing that I knew about. Never heard of it before. At the time, it was just called Teen Challenge. I was 34 years old. So I'm thinking, why am I going to a teen challenge whenever I'm 34 years old? And so they explained to me, though, that it's for adults primarily as well. And so I agreed to go. 1-year program. I began to prepare myself for a few weeks. And I went into Adult and Teen Challenge fully loaded. And that means I popped pills and I drank on the way there.
1: So on your way to the
0: I mean, that's, you know, I'm at this point in my life. I can't function outside of it. I can't even get out of bed without drinking and without using pills and smoking and all of this stuff. Right. Heavy, heavy cocaine addict. I don't even want to get into the things that are, you know, the things that were done in the dark whenever I was on cocaine benders, the things that I would do and the things I would engage in. They're not even, it's shameful to even mention these things, as it says in Ephesians 5. Shameful to even mention the things that are done in the dark. But I was lost in that despair and that misery. And so my parents got me into a teen challenge center outside of a town called Joplin, Missouri, on the evening of May 21st, 2011.
1: So your parents took you there, or you drove yourself there?
0: Yeah, my father and then a friend of mine at the time drove me there. And it was a friend of mine that got me into the program who needed to go too. Again, like I said, this was one of them things where, like, I was the drug addict in the room. And everybody says, dude, you need help. You know, and I get there. It was I was fully loaded. And, you know, I'm feeling good. I'm feeling high. Drank on my way there. I'm like, this will be all right. I can do this. In the mood to surrender my life to Jesus once again. But, you know, that's easy to do whenever you're still high.
1: Right.
0: That's easy to do whenever you feel good.
1: Right.
0: But then the next day, I woke up and I did not have my drugs. And a whole other raging portion of the story begins to break out.
1: Tell us about that.
0: Well, that's called opiate, cocaine, alcohol, and nicotine withdrawal all at the same time.
1: Wow. Explain what happened.
0: Well, if you're unfamiliar with opiate withdrawal, there's lots of stomach issues that go along. It is a pain, a mental, emotional, physical sickness, a despair like you can't imagine. Wow. Your mind begins to break down. Spiritual warfare is breaking out. I mean, just multiple trips to the bathroom because you're sick with all kinds of different sicknesses that you need a toilet for if you know what I mean.
1: Right.
0: And the emotional, mental despair of coming off of all these drugs and the alcohol at the same time is more than any person could bear. So by the end of the day of my first official day at Teen Challenge, I'm in the front yard just having a total breakdown. And all I can do and pray is say, Jesus, you have to carry me. Jesus, you have to be my mind. Mm-hmm. Absolute, just ugly praying is like I like to call it. Absolute ugly praying. And so in that ugly praying, you know, I've learned, and as I've heard the terminology, It's ugly prayers that get answered. It's not the pretty Christian. I don't care if you're screaming the prayer. I don't care if you got that Pentecostal twang to it. Oh, the Lord, He's moving in our midst. I say, Jesus, move. You know, that kind of stuff. I mean, yeah, sure, I guess there could be a place for all of that.
2: Right.
0: But at the end of the day, it's the ugly praying that gets answered. And so I'm moving in what you would call the ugly praying. And so, you know, as I'm praying these ugly prayers, saying, Jesus, you have to carry me. Jesus, you have to be my mind. Just an absolute breakdown. The sky in the town neighboring, you know, the neighboring town in the distance called Joplin, Missouri, the sky began to grow black as night. It's the early afternoon, and this sky turns black as night. And the sky around me, thunder is rolling for hours and hours and hours while I'm praying these prayers and having this breakdown. Very, very reflective of the spiritual warfare that's breaking out around me and within me.
2: Wow.
0: And so I'm just wrestling. I didn't get zapped. God didn't show up in peace.
2: Wow.
0: I mean, I am going through absolute horrible suffering coming through these withdrawals. Well, finally, I passed out that night in my bed. I woke up the next morning, and I went down to the director's office. And I said, put me on a bus and send me 7 hours back to St. Louis, Missouri. Get me out of here. I quit. I can't handle it. I need my drugs. I got to have a cigarette. I got to have my pills. I need a drink, you know, all of those things.
1: They need something.
0: Yeah, I couldn't take it. And so I quit the program. But there was one problem. I found out what that black sky was all about. In the neighboring town of Joplin, Missouri, May 22nd, 2011, that was the exact same time while I was praying that prayer that one of the worst tornadoes to ever strike the United States was striking in that town simultaneously as I'm praying that prayer. And as a result, bus stations and roads and everything is shut down. So guess what? I am trapped at Teen Challenge. There's no way I can leave. They're like, look, even if we wanted to get you out of here, we can't. You're stuck. And I found out later on, 3.5 months later, and I had an encounter, I found the verse, Psalm 139, verse 5, that says, He hems me in from before and from behind, so I cannot escape His presence. And man, let me tell you, folks, there's times in our lives that it seems like everything is breaking down around us, and we're rebuking the devil, and it's the whole time, it's Jesus Himself trying to hem us in from before and from behind to get our attention and get us where He wants us. Because I'll tell you, the presence of God, it's pleasant when you're cooperative with God. But when He's wanting to get into your business and tear your life apart to rebuild it, it's so painful that He has to conquer you like a military king. Mm-hmm. And that's what that Psalms 139 verse 5 is actually saying. It's actually military language. In the original Hebrew, it's like a king that lays siege to a city. So for the, you know, so there I am, stuck at the Adult and Teen Challenge program.
1: Now, I want to take a break here. My listeners, I'm speaking to Seth Greenwell. He's telling us his life story. I'm really excited about this and really intrigued by it, because to see, and he's got hemmed in, and that's interesting. I know many of you love and would enjoy listening more of his story, so you need to join me here next week as we continue the third part of his life story. As you understand, a man running from God into drugs and find himself back hemmed in Team Challenge and couldn't leave. God hemmed him in. Find out what happened after he'd been hemmed in and what God have done with his life. What God is doing now with his life and even what brought him here to Grenada. It's an interesting story. I look forward to joining you next week at the same time. I'm Pastor Stanford Simon. Thank you so much for joining me. Look forward to telling you the story of Seth. It is an interesting story that must be told, and you need to hear it, because you have something that God wants you to do. Thank you for joining me. Look forward to joining you next week. At the same time, we do it right here on Encounter.

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Mission: goal: empowering people to enjoy prosperity and fulfillment in life. 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

Here, Jimmy Cliff there, Bongo Man are come, and that in the Jamaican part will mean the black man are coming. He giving you a warning, a new day is dawning, and indeed, for the black man, yeah, a new day is dawning, I tell you what. But within the next 20 minutes, I want to share with you some very old, yeah, reggae music from Jimmy Cliff and the man Bob Marley. I hope you enjoy. And I hope you are impressed with the music that you haven't heard in a long time. You may have heard it, but in a modern beat, rhythm. I'm giving you the old rhythm, man. When the now started, coming out here in, what, 60s? The end of 50s, 60s, and the 70s? Ready to roll, ready to rumble, as they say, in a very weird way. I am Stanford Simon, waiting to make things happen. All happening right here on this station. God bless you. I am ready to take you through some nice music now, and I hope you enjoy coming up with me after today's sermon. I am Stanford Simon, and coming to you live out of Portmore, St. Catherine, here in Jamaica.

Well, that's Bob Marley there. I shot the sheriff, but I didn't shoot the deputy. You know what I mean? Talk about all them thing here, Spanish dong. And I'm in Portmore. That's where I am, St. Catherine. It's 10 minutes to get into Kingston from here. But it's really good. My dear friend here, Reverend Carl Henlin. I'm staying with him. I have a memorial service tomorrow for my dear friend, Reverend Callum. Yeah, Neville Callum would be laid to rest tomorrow. And the service will be streamed live. If you go to the Baptist Well Alliance Facebook page, or you go to their website, the service will be streamed there. But one of the influential men across Jamaica, but also in my life as a young man, 20 years of age, I met him. And he said, "I want to show you something." He took me to where a pastor was staying in a church house, and he couldn't leave. In my 70s, said, "Do not become like that. Do not allow yourself to depend on the church so much that when you're of age, you cannot do anything and still dependent on the church. Do not allow the church to ever control your life and people in church, because at the end, what happens? You're there, and you come to the end of your life. They move on to somebody else." And that was a lesson for me as a young man. And yeah, it helped guide my life. He was very instrumental in my life, and a lesson to all young men in ministry. Yes, as much as you serve God, you love God, and you're going to give yourself and your passion for what you do, use wisdom in all that you do. That was the lesson that he taught me, and it served me well over the years. But hey, listen to what Jimmy Cliff had to say.

Peter Tosh there. Sorry for Maga Dog, it don't wrong bite you. I'm in Jamaica and here for the memorial service for my dear friend, Reverend Neville Kalam, who'll be late to rest tomorrow. And moved by it. I'm happy to be here in such a difficult and challenging situation. And I now stay by my dear friend, my Reverend Carl Henlin, with him here and his family at Port Moen, St. Catherine. Yeah, 10 minutes drive into Kingston. And, it's been good. I preached at this church this morning, one of the churches. It was very good. I very much enjoy that. It's the mission month, so I talk about the church without walls. Church without walls, yes, the church without walls. It's important for us to look at our own life and see where we are. And, sometimes you're sorry for people and they're turned back at you. I've had that experience. I've had that. You just give in sometimes trying to help people and instead you're hurting yourself by it. I've done that over and over and over again. I'm not sure it happened to me again in my life, but I'm wiser now. There's certain things I just do not do. Something I just sort of leave people alone right where they are. Let them deal with themselves. But even so, Jimmy Cliff did this song. Sometimes in the midst of it, you sit in limbo, wondering what next. Yeah, I know some of you listening to me now, you're in a limbo, right? You don't know what to do, what decision to take, what route to take. You're in a daze. You're uneasy about the decision you're going to make, and you do not know if it's going to go up, down, or across. But you need to make a decision. Sometimes I'm there, and I've learned to make a decision. Sometimes you're right, sometimes you're wrong, but you need to ask God for leadership, but you must make a decision. Do not sit there wondering what to do, not making a decision. The worst thing you would ever do with your life is not making a decision. So you need to make a decision. When there's up, down, east, west, north, south, at the end of the day, yeah, you may be wrong or you could be right. The fact is you need to make a decision. Make the best calculated decision that you believe is what need to be done or the decision need to be made and let it work itself out. At the end, you would have learned from it if it's wrong. If it's right, you still would learn from it, but you would be in a better place. I am grateful to be with you. I'm Stanford Zaman coming to you live out of Port Moth, St. Catherine, Jamaica. Let's take in this final song here from the man himself. Who it is? Yeah. Jimmy Cliff. And I have an interesting sermon for you I want to share with you. And I do hope as you listen, your life would be blessed and encouraged by it, because it would mean not only a lot to you, but to me too, when we collectively work together and look at things in a real way. A history that you need to listen to. A people driven with a common goal to succeed. Last week's talk about unity. Now, a people driven with a common goal to succeed. That sermon is coming up. That sermon is two-part. I'll be sharing the first part with you today.

Sitting in limbo. Jimmy Cliff there. How many persons are sitting in limbo? Do not know what to do, where to go. Well, I hope you're getting out of limbo, especially those of you drinking a whole lot of strong rum, alcohol, and do not know what to do or can't do anything about it because you're stuck, you're alcoholic, your life is torn apart, your family's torn apart, and you're sitting there wondering, okay, what next to do? How do I move out from where I am? Well, it's only God could help some of you, and I tell you what, you need to move, you need to get to church, you need to, some of you may need to follow your wife or your girlfriend and start to go to church, start to ask God to forgive you and make yourself available, do something different with your life, because alcohol has taken such great control of you. Thank you again for being with us and looking specifically at getting us involved, moving out of drinking so much alcohol and being the worst, consuming the most alcohol in the Americas. Grenada and its alcoholic consumption is a danger.

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3: I want you to be very open in your mind about what I would share today, and I want you to stay with me. Don't go too far ahead of me, and do not try to think through. Stay with me and wait for the conclusion. What you hear and think about, you don't normally hear it in the church. You don't normally hear some of the things I may say today in a church and from a pulpit. As I prepare, and even this morning, last night after 1 a.m, I was up and thinking through what God have laid on my heart. And I wonder for myself for a minute when I started weeks ago on this, where are you going with this? Have you started something and you wonder, where are you going with this? But yet still you have to be open to be able to see what God is saying, to understand in the context of a nation and a people as an independent nation. This country exists long before that, hundreds of years before we get our independence, 1974, the 7th of February. Well, I just want to read one verse. Chapter 13 was read of the book of Romans. That was read. I wouldn't read that, but that's one of the passages. But also, Matthew chapter 12, verse 25. One verse. Matthew chapter 12, verse 25. For those of you who could take your time to read 22 to 30. And in the context that here, that Jesus was doing something that was different. And therefore, the Pharisees were looking at him. And if I cast out demons by Beelzebub, by whom? And that's what he was talking about. If I cast him out, I'm just reading one of the verses before I read the verses here that I'm going to read, that verse 27. If I cast out in that kingdom divided against itself. But Jesus knew their thoughts and said to them, every kingdom divided against itself is brought to desolation. And every city or house divided against itself will not stand. I read that again. But Jesus knew their thoughts and said to them, he knew what they were thinking because they didn't say it to him. But if you look at verse 24, now when the Pharisees heard it, they said, this fellow does not cast out demons except by Beelzebub, the ruler of demons. So they were saying that he casting out demons in the name of Beelzebub, the evil one. All right, and Jesus, they didn't say to him, but Jesus knew their heart. And he's responded to them, every kingdom divided against itself is brought to desolation. And every city or house divided against itself will not stand. Father, in the name of Jesus, I declare your word over our lives, over our home, over our family, over this nation that you have blessed us with. Lord, you have given us as an independent nation, reflecting on the beauty that you have given to us within this island and its people. I pray for your leadership and your continued guidance to deliver your word as you so laid on my heart. Let your people listen, Lord, that we can learn, be exalted, guidance to deliver your word as you so laid on my heart. Let your people listen, Lord, that we can learn.

the Caribbean itself, and then to bring it into context to where we are now and why we are where we are now. The nation is unique. The building of a nation is much more than buildings, building of roads, cultivating the land and having money. Building a nation is much more than that. Building the nation is much more than having education, much more than having a good hospital, much more than saying I am alive, I'm well, much more than saying I'm blessed and highly favored. It is much more than that. This can be truly proven in times of national disasters and emergency. And if we think about the coronavirus that is hitting the world, persons declared dead from the virus. China building a hospital, finished in 6 days, beating the record of 17 years ago. A city of over 10 million people, a country with over a billion persons, 60 million is quarantined and put in a place where they cannot leave their home. They have to stay within the confine of their space. And there, in the midst of that, in disasters, there you find a country that is hurting and pain. And there you have the Secretary of the United States says, well, the U.S. economy will do well because China is in trouble. It shows where men are. It shows where your heart is. It shows where we are and what we think, even in the midst of pain. You too may have said that when your neighbor or when your friend was in trouble. Building of a nation starts with changing mindset of its people. Building of a nation starts with changing mindset of its people. Very strong leadership and oneness of mind, heart, the will to succeed is necessary in the midst of all these people who think they're a part of this nation. The Kalinago people had enjoyed several hundreds of years settling in the Caribbean, healthy living in Grenada and the rest of the Caribbean. The Kalinago people, they were sophisticated and complex. They had a complex culture, and their people lived in harmony. This culture was in harmony with the island environment and nature. They were passionate about maintaining their independence and freedom for hundreds of years. And they were living in a place of harmony with the sea, with nature. And the islands was full of fish, greenery, and the luxury of enjoying being in a monarch or sitting on the beach with their children and eating cassava, whatever else they have to. By the 1500s, with the arrival of the Europeans and the Africans, the Europeans enslaved, brought a new age for the indigenous people of the Caribbean. They would be exterminated because they continued to exist in a place where the imperial persons of Europe, there was an impediment to European colonization. They wanted the land that they have, and never was an enslaved people. They were always free. Yet still in the 1500s begin something unique for the Kalinago people. The people in Grenada and the lesser Antilles would lose even the right to their correct names. They would be called Caribs by the Europeans, conquerors. For propaganda purposes, they were
the culinary

Congo people. But because the Europeans wanted to treat them as cannibals, they renamed them Caribs. Writes Beverly Steele in her book, A History of Its People. Christopher Columbus sighted Grenada in August 1498, but he did not land. He called Grenada Conception. Before he were here, there were people already here. He did not discover this land. This land was already discovered. This part of the world was already discovered with people living here, with a healthy culture, and they realized that they themselves was rich and powerful, had a complex society, and enjoyed the luxury of living with this part of the world. Queen Isabella, the Spanish crown, responded to the continual harassment of Spanish settlements, was to decree that the efforts to Christianize the Kalinago people should increase. For when they have now arrived and begin to push these people out of their land, begin to now respond to them, they begin to say, let's Christianize them. Some way that we think Christianity have used for both good and bad, in the interests of the person who think it is benefits to them. In many ways, for we have seen in our culture over the years how men have used the church for their own benefits. And so, in the reign of the English King, Charles II, a group of London merchants in 1609 to make the first attempt to acquiring and settling in Grenada in 1609. The merchant provided equipment and provision for the expedition and recruited 204 adventurers who wanted to come to this land and discover it that was already discovered. They were attacked by the indigenous inhabitants, by the Kalinago people. Many were killed and their settlement destroyed. For these people, this country already have a working society that was there permanently placed. Others were killed. Some became ill with tropical fever. There were only a few survivors who rejoiced when the ship returned from Trinidad. On December 15, 1609, 8 months later, they were rejoicing because these Kalinago people was killing them one by one and destroying their lives. A new man on the scene. And Jesus, in his word, think of him arriving on the scene and begin to do things differently. There are already people there. The scribe and the Pharisees had a system, had an established system, but Jesus came to interrupt the system. And interrupting the system was the problem for them. They had power, they controlled the masses, and therefore they see Jesus as a threat. The first attempt by the English to settle on Grenada was a complete disaster. They was run and chased out by the indigenous people. They was run and chased out by the Kalinago. The French controlled Grenada from 1654. After the English run, the French then take control of the country in 1654. Interestingly to note, and listen very carefully, the Roman Catholic Church was represented in Grenada since the first Frenchman landed in 1650. They have been here from since the beginning and continued to play an important role in Grenada until today. Most of us have come from Catholic background. Why? Because ever since, the Catholic Church has always been here. They've always been involved in this country. Let's put it this way. The church have always been involved
in the development of our country. Listen carefully. About 14 acres of land in each parish was set aside to be worked to produce income for the Roman Catholic Church to sustain itself. So in other words, from since the beginning of the 1600s, the beginning of the 1600s, the Catholic Church was here, and the church got 14 acres of land. They didn't buy it. Given to them to work to sustain the church. So the church itself had an integral part of what was happening in our country. On March 1762, the day the French handed Grenada to the British, they handed Grenada to the British. Not a single shot was fired in spite of the heavily fortified harbor now called St. George's. Grenada has been in the French hand for 112 years before the British got control of our country. For we as a people and the Kalinago people who are here, our descendants have not yet arrived. All that was happening in our country. This country is not from 1974. Get it out of your head. Grenada didn't start in 1974. Long before 1974, our minds was being shaped. And I'll show you how our minds were being shaped. Why we as a people think the way we think. Why is it that Grenadians are afraid to take risk? Why is it we do not get into business? Why is it that many of us feel okay to make our children to become doctors and lawyers and not teach them to run businesses and develop themselves as a people? Jesus in his time came and he was doing things differently, and the scribe and Pharisee had problems with it. Change is always difficult. A kingdom divided against itself cannot stand. A people driven with a common goal to succeed. A people driven with a common goal. From since the days of the Kalinago people, we have always been a people who was driven to succeed. The question is why we have not succeeded the way we ought to. Keep, stay with me, stay with me. In 1807, Britain abolished the slave trade due to mounting pressure at home to disallow the monopoly of West Indies sugar producers by slave labor and allow the importation of sugar from countries such as the Far East Indies, India. So now, listen to this. The change begin to happen in our country and the mindset of our people, something begin to happen. Interesting. Very interesting. I was smiling. Because as the end of the plantation era approached, the race began to create a free Christian population loyal to the Church of England. Listen, listen. As the end of the plantation era approached, the race began to create a free Christian population loyal to the Church of England out of the new population of slaves. But listen carefully to this. Many of the slaves that had been imported after 1767 had not had the same opportunity for Christianization. Didn't. Under the English masters, they were treated and targeted for religious instruction. Before 1767, some slave owners had believed that slaves had no soul. Because they believed they had no soul, that's why they beat them. That's why they entreat them.
That's why they did what they did. Because they believed they had no soul. Now these people are being freed. And that means they had no use for religion or nor for religious instruction. There was no need for it because they had no soul. For them, before slavery, they had no soul. So why am I teaching them about God? God only belonged to the white man. God is controlled by the white man. The white man has the power over the black man. He has the power over the Indian. He's more superior. Do you see some of that coming back? It is not new. It is not new. With freedom, the plantation owners now thought that if the slave were taught to obey and follow Christianity, this would be a means of creating a more docile and obedient free population. You heard that? If they become Christians, Sister Elizabeth, they were slave bound, now they're free. If we use the Bible to hold them to obey their masters, choosing certain passages from the Bible, they now can be docile, following the Bible, but obeying their masters. Yes, sir. No, sir. Yes, sir. What do you want me to do? Because he's white. He's black. What am I to you? The shaping of our minds is not from now. The way we treat each other and the way we treat a white person and a black person is not now. Lynch in the 1700s in the United States wrote a document and said to the planters, and it was spread across the Americas and the Caribbean, that if you control the mother, keep her in the house as a maid, and she mold the lives of the children, feed her, she would give them and train them the way you want. Keep the man out in the field. Let him impregnate the woman, but let him work. Let him produce for you. Why you think today we have men running around having children here, there, and everywhere? It was implanted years ago in the mind of black people. That's why black men feel they could have a child here, there, and everywhere, and it's okay. This is not a myth. I'm

had problems with it. Why? Because it was change. The change was too big for them. He now healing is only demon people could heal. So what happened? So if you find in your mind a black person begin to emerge out of his comrades, what normally happened to him? What normally happened if a black woman or a black man begin to emerge out of his society and do well, have a business, emerging, begin to grow, begin to be better, begin to be successful? What normally happens to him or her? Answer it. What normally happens to him or her? We have a way of doing what? Pulling him or her down. Pulling us down. Reaching out and find a way to destroy one another. Because we have been fed so much, we begin to believe it to ourselves that we cannot be successful without pulling each other down. A people driven with a common goal to succeed. A people driven with a common goal to succeed will succeed. But here is where it gets very interesting. For celebrating our independence, that's where we are. We're celebrating. But this country is hundreds of years old. Its people, the Kalinago people, have been here for hundreds of years. But this is interesting. This is where it gets exceptionally interesting for me. I never saw it like that before. I never even thought about this before until it came blown out to me in such a way that it made me see it so clearly. I need to share this with you. The wind of change. Once they started to blow, it blew in all directions in Grenada. Before 1828, the slave could sell their produce in town, in St. George's, on any day of the week. Any day of the week, the slave could have gone to the market and sell their produce because they were free. They could have done that. Freely, they could have done that. But listen, and listen carefully. In 1828, an act was passed prohibiting Sunday market and decreeing Thursdays and Saturdays as public market days in order to encourage the slave to go to church on Sunday. A decree was passed. Do you still wonder why we don't do much thing in tongue on Thursdays? Think about it. In Grenada, what is Thursday like in Grenada? I always acquire day. Why? Because Thursday, it was a decree in the 1800s that Thursday and Saturday was market days. We have kept Saturday as the market day, but psychologically, Thursday is still in the minds of our forefathers who has passed it down to us, is still a market day. And you always wonder why. I always wonder why that Thursday was always slow all the rest of the week. Why people don't want to go in tongue on Thursday? Why people are not interested in nothing in tongue on Thursday? Folks, it is what it is. You must understand there is a history behind everything. If you understand your history, you would understand you. If you understand your history, you would know where you're going. If you know where you are, you would understand why you are where you are. But even so, this has got even more interesting for me. Even as I thought about our independence and tried to put this all in context, Jesus made me think when he said, a kingdom divided against itself cannot stand. For people who is divided cannot succeed, will not succeed, will always be destroying themselves. But this got very interesting.

is a ministry of the Christian Services Corporation. If you're starting a new walk with Christ today, don't walk alone. Find a Bible-believing church and a community that can help to encourage and strengthen your walk with Christ. We truly believe that no one should be left behind, and we're overjoyed that you have joined the family of God. Thank you for joining us today. 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Be blessed.

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Oh, there is nobody like you, Jesus. Yeah, nobody like you. And the beauty of it is, give him thanks and praise. I do hope you had a great time at church. I did, and I'm enjoying the time spent with you here with my dear friend, Reverend Carl Henlin, here at Portmore St. Catherine here in Jamaica. And I'm here specifically to attend a memorial service for my dear friend, Reverend Neville Kalam, who has been instrumental in my life as a young man and in ministry. And so I lost a friend, a really dear friend of mine, and have done so much to help me in shaping my life to become the person that I am today. And I know there are many of you over there who are persons in your life who have been your mentor, and it's never easy to lose them, but that's life. It is. Make the best of the people you have in your life. Love them, care for them. Yeah, things will go wrong. You'll make mistakes, but do not discard people in your life who mean a lot to you. Pay attention to them, despite they may not always get it right, but they have done so much to get you to where you are. Be thankful and grateful for the opportunity God has given to you, to be a part of their life. And I do hope as you go this week, you rejoice in the Lord. You'll make the best of it. You'll thank him for the blessing continue to provide. Not that you want something from anybody, but you're going to do your best to ensure that you succeed. I know that we can do far better than we are doing. We are far better than who people say we are. Yeah, you are. You are far better than who people say you are. I know you're better than that. You can make better decisions. You could do things much better than people say that you are. And the thing is, sometimes we make people dictate to us where our life should be. You must do that. Open your life to the possibility. Thank you so much for being with me and sharing this time with me. Special thanks to Brother Jimmy Bristol for sharing. Yeah, Reverend Carl Henlin. Yeah, thank you for sharing. I'm talking about the life of Reverend Neville Kalam, who will be laid to rest. That's tomorrow. And I am looking forward to just being there and sharing in the moment. Special thanks to Sam for sharing this live story. Thank you for listening. Thanks to my sponsors, Bailey's Funeral Home, Country Cold Store, Emmanuel Baptist Church, located on the Calavini Road, and the St. George's Baptist Church, as we continue to work together to do what God has called us to do. Go ye therefore and make disciples of all nations, and I'll do my best. Know that they're dream killers over there. They will do everything possible to destroy you or your dreams. Do not allow them to hold your head up your shoulders. Go there, do and be their best you can. I am Pastor Stanford Simon, signing out of Portmore, St. Catherine, Jamaica. And it's really good to be here. I thank God for the opportunity. Join me here tomorrow morning. Yeah, for you know what? Yeah, morning glory. 5 a.m. in the morning. I look forward to joining you. Take care of yourself. God's richest blessings. Bye-bye.

Ladies and gentlemen, good evening and welcome back to more live GFA Premier League action for 2026. We're here live at the Progress Park in St. Andrew for the big matchup. League leaders Paradise FC International taking on newcomers Big Boys St. David's FC. Both teams are ready and are ready to go. The bench players are out. Starting 11 in lining up and getting set to kick the action off. Paradise FC International, having lost the league last year to St. John Sports, they'd like to recapture the title, and so they're looking for more this time around. St. David's FC is currently sitting in fourth position after the win from defending champion St. John Sports yesterday evening over Camahon FC. St. David's looking to get back into top three with a win here this evening. Some big name players on display this evening. We've got Joshua Isaac, captain and leader for Paradise FC International. He's been recalled again to the national squad, the lone player from Paradise FC International. While we've got four from St. David's FC into the national squad, the largest contingent of locally based players. They are defenders Josh Gabriel and Durrell Pear, along with midfielder Dion Phillip and team leading forward Jamal Gittins. It promises to be full of goals this evening. Jamal Gittins sitting on 9 goals on the season, leading his team, while Joshua Isaac for Paradise FC International sits on 10 goals already. This is round number 2, match day 13, GFA Premier League action for 2026. Players have taken to the field, lining up. Center referee, Junior Williams. He'll take charge of proceedings this evening. Crowd is building up here nicely. The patrons are coming out in their numbers at the Progress Park here in St. Andrew for the big matchup. League leaders Paradise FC International, unbeaten throughout the league this year, taking on St. David's FC. Your starting lineups. Paradise FC, number 1, Jeremy Richardson in goal. Number 9, Joshua Isaac, the team leader, 10 goals on the season. Number 16, Brandon Mark. Number 2, Leandre George. Number 3, Kareem Bridgman. Number 11, Neil Rennie. Number 19, Sadra Lewis, back from last year's stint at Saab Spartans. He's back with the Paradise FC International squad. Number 7, Keston Williams, less for the national squad this time around, but he's got some pedigree. Number 6, Simeon Mitchell. Number 5, Jamie Richardson. And number 13, Jamal Tellisford. Your start lineup for St. David's FC. In goal, number 1, Jason Charles. Number 17, captain and national call-up, Durrell Pear. Number 21, Josh Gabriel. Number 25, Elon Felix. Number 7, Quasim Theodore. Number 20, Dion Phillip. Number 30, Ethan Tellisford. Number 13, Stefan Abraham. Number 27, Jamal Gittins. Number 11, DeAndre Smith, joint top scorer for his team on 9 goals. And number 10, the transfer from FC Camahon, Romar Frank. You'll be part of this squad, this team, this lineup to take on Paradise FC International. We're getting set to kick the action off. Teams are huddling. The ball is placed at the center. The linesmen are doing their checks. And we're going to bring you all the live action right here. For the next 2 hours, it's Grenada Football Association Premier League action 2026. We've also got going on over at Victoria Park in Grenville, Saab Spartans taking on Hard Rock FC. And down at Tantin in St. George's, we've got Honved FC taking on Hurricanes Sports Club. But up here at the Progress Park, it's Paradise FC International taking on St. David's FC. If you're in the vicinity and you have the time and the space, you can come along and join us over at the Progress Park. Or you can take in all of the live coverage here on this station. We'll be happy to have you, and we'll be happy to bring you all of the ball by ball for the next 2 hours. So the teams are lining up here. First touch to Paradise FC International. It's Ethan Tellisford in the midfield, a new recruit coming over from FC Camahon, out for his second appearance. He's joined by Dion Phillip and Stefan Abraham. DeAndre Smith is out on the right-hand side, the left footer. Out on the left, we've got Romar Frank, also coming across from FC Camahon. That's the front forwards for St. David FC. It's Quasim Theodore,
He's in the centre-back position along with Dorrell Pierre. Josh Gabriel, the left footer, playing the right-back position. And it's Elon Felix in the left-back. Paradise FC ups to go long. Big one. First ball touched by Joshua Isaac. Second ball bounced around in midfield. It's now settled down. It's Neil Rennie. Tries to clear it and blocked by Stephen Abraham with pressure at the half line. It's with Josh Gabriel now right back for St. David FC. Goes inside to Dorrell Pierre. Pierre looks up, goes across to his left back, Elon Felix. Felix looks up, walks it out, goes up to the left, finds Omar Frank. Frank, the right footer, operating on the left wing. Ups to come back, cuts inside. Can't find the space, goes into his midfielder, Dion Phillip. You're moving it on here in the midfield. Ethan Telesford for St. David FC. And he's fouled. It'll be the first whistle blown in this match, the hall proceedings for St. David FC. You're thinking that the teams are going to settle soon enough. It's an interesting tactic by St. David FC. Josh Gabriel playing the right back. We know him for left back and center back, but he's here operating on the right back position. Free kick comes in long and high. Stefan Abraham challenging with the goalkeeper in the box. Second ball, one in the midfield. It's with Paradise FC. Now here comes Sejuan Lewis. He plays it forward, tries to find Joshua Isaac. Isaac uses his body against Dorrell Pierre, but the referee says it's illegal, and it's going to be a free kick to St. David FC. These players will know them, will be quite familiar with each other. Dorrell Pierre, formerly of Paradise FC, in his second season now with St. David FC. Josh Gabriel right back, goes inside to Dion Phillip in the midfield. Phillip goes across to Quasim Theodore in the center back, left center back. He goes out left to Elon Felix. Felix goes forward. Romar Frank stops, looks up, tries the early cross. He finds Jamal Gittins. Can't quite gather it, and it's cleared by Paradise FC. Back with Quasim Theodore in the center back. Back out to Elon Felix, the left back. Back out to the left winger, Romar Frank. He's going to take off running down the wing this time. Right footer going down the wing, takes on 1-2, looks up. Tries to cross towards the back post. No one there. DeAndre Smith has to turn and chase that one down. Hangs on to it. Goes back to his right back. Josh Gabriel. Back inside to the midfielder. They're tussling for it here. St. David FC in the midfield. Dion Phillip has it. Goes all the way back to the half line to his center back. Quasim Theodore. Theodore stops. Looks up. Goes across to Dorrell Pierre. His right center back partner. Pierre looks up, goes long over the top, tries to find Jamal Gittins. Gittins takes it, gathers nice. He's in the box. He's got three for company. Bundles over. Can't hang on to it. Picked up by Jeremy Richardson, goalkeeper. Play comes to an end. Ball in possession of Paradise FC International. Richardson looks up, goes long and deep. Only meets the head of Quasim Theodore. It's in the midfield now. Illegal movements, though. Illegal play. And the referee, Junior Williams, halts proceedings. It's going to be a free kick to Paradise FC. Free kick taken quickly. Pierre into Stefan Abraham. Abraham goes back to Dorrell Pierre. Pierre goes to the right back, Josh Gabriel. Gabriel looks up left footed, chips it over the top, tries to find a center forward who slips and headed out by Neil Rennie. Headed out by the Paradise FC defense. Here is Sejuan Lewis for Paradise. He's on the left hand side, stops, turns, looks up, goes into his midfielder, Keston Williams, but he loses out and it's at the feet of DeAndre Smith. Smith goes down the line, tries to find Jamal Gittins. Gittins has one to take on, gets past his man, but out of real estate. And is going to run out for a goal kick to Paradise FC International. Paradise coached by national coach Jake Rennie. They continue to do great things. Second in last year's league. Leading this year, looking to regain the title. St. David FC now coached by Jamal Ray Charles, former national player. Fledgling coaching career. Charles, but the team now sits in fourth with a chance of moving to third with a win here tonight. It's a long goal kick from Paradise FC. Challenging for it, Joshua Isaac and the center back Quasim Theodore. The second ball falls to St. David FC. Goal kick from Paradise FC. Challenging for it, Joshua Isaac and the center back Quasim Theodore. The second ball falls to St. David FC.

Here comes St. Davis again. It's with Josh Gabriel, right back. Tries to go into his midfielder, but it's clipped off. Still one back by St. David FC. It's out to the left back, Elon Felix. Felix is walking it up the line, goes up the line into the channel, finds Ethan Tellisford making the run. Ethan into the box here, now looks up left-footed, across the box, cleared by Paradise. The shot comes in, the second ball from Stefan Abraham, blocked by goalkeeper Jeremy Richardson. It's not cleared just yet. 2-3. 2-3 opportunities on goal left for St. David FC. Two brilliant saves by Jeremy Richardson in goal, point blank. And the final ball from DeAndre Smith, volley high and wide. And it's going to be a goal kick to Paradise FC. They started here short. It's Neil Rennie. He looks up, goes to his left back. Leg flag chips it. Rennie tries to make the underlapping run. Ball goes into touch though, and he will lose out. So that's Kareem Bridgman, center back for Paradise FC International. Neil Rennie, the left back. Ball here now with DeAndre Smith for St. David FC. Tries to go into the midfield, clipped off. Picked up by Tellisford for Paradise. That's Jamal Tellisford. He's going to try the ball up the line, down the left. But it goes into touch. And it's a throw-in for St. David FC. So we're trying to work out the shape of both teams here. It's Doyle Pierre looking up, going high and long, trying to find Jamie Gittins. Ball over the top. He's got two defenders for company, Gittins. Can't quite gather. Ball goes out to Neil Rennie, the left back for Paradise. Tries to go long, trying to find Sejra Lewis. But the second ball is won here by St. David FC. In possession now, Josh Gabriel, right back. Going forward, gets past one. Challenged by the second. The referee holds the whistle. And it'll be a free kick to St. David FC. So it's Brandon Mark and Kareem Bridgman in the centre-back positions for Paradise FC, it seems. Trying to work out the shape of both teams here. Jamal Tellisford, Keston Williams in the midfield. Doyle Pierce stands over this free kick. Some 50 yards out. Right-footed. He's going to try the ball into the box. Players are perched on the top of the 18-yard box, holding the line, Paradise FC. Some six St. David's players in that line looking to make the run. Pierre goes, chips it over nicely, tries to find the back post, finds the head of Stefan Abraham, who heads it back across the goal. DeAndre Smith trying the acrobatic bicycle scissors kick. Doesn't get all of it though, and it's now cleared by Paradise FC. It's at the half line. Ball bouncing once, twice. Tapped by Elon Felix. It goes out to the right back, Josh Gabriel. He looks up, goes up the line, trying to find DeAndre Smith. Kareem Bridgman gets to it first, but is blocked by DeAndre Smith. And it's going to be another goal kick to Paradise FC International. So we're still here trying to work the shape out. Simeon Mitchell seems to be in the midfield as well for Paradise FC. Simeon Mitchell, Jamal Gittins, Keston Williams. That's your midfield three for Paradise. Sejra Lewis and Joshua Tellisford. Sorry, Joshua Isaac up top. We've got Kareem Bridgman at the center back. Neil Rennie left back. Heads it forward, Rennie. Only finds Darrell Pierre, center back for St. David's FC. Pierre tries to go long. Josh Weiser got a piece of it. It's in the midfield now with player number six. That's Simeon Mitchell for Paradise FC. He goes back to his center back. He finds Brandon Mark. Sorry, he finds his number two. That's Leandre George. George goes back to his goalkeeper, Jeremy Richardson. Richardson looks up, chips it over to his left winger. Oh, that's Neil Rennie, left back, actually. And he's going to go in forward, trying to find Joshua Isaac. Isaac gets past Doyle. Pierre plays the ball across the goal. It's touched by Sejra Lewis. Sejra can't gather nicely, but he gets the touch over to Keston Williams. Williams has to go back. Cross comes in from the oncoming right back. There's a tussle in the box. Joshua Isaac goes down. Josh Gabriel comes out with the ball, but no whistle by the referee. No, the whistle comes. Much to the dismay of the crowd, the referee says that Josh Gabriel was impeded trying to come out with that ball from the back. He goes in quickly to Stefan Abraham. Abraham, who's fouled in the midfield by Simeon Mitchell.

Paradise. Stefan Abraham, also formerly of Paradise FC International. So he'll know these boys quite well. In his second season with St. David FC. So both Doyle Pierre and Stefan Abraham, formerly of Paradise FC, now playing for St. David FC in the second season. Abraham looks up, makes a switch of play over to the left winger. Touched by Romar Frank. Frank goes into the midfield. Midfield goes back to left back. Elon Felix. Back to Frank out wide. Felix makes the underlapping run. Ball in the midfield to Ethan Telesford. Telesford looks up. Finds Frank, who's now in the midfield. Frank goes across the goal. Stops, turns. Holds off his man. He looks up. Goes all the way across. Tries to find DeAndre Smith. It's a misplaced pass picked up by Sajan Lewis of Paradise FC here. The ball is won back by St. David FC. And it's at the feet of Josh Gabriel. Right back for St. David FC. Tries to chip it over the top, met by the head of Kareem Bridgman. Ping around in midfield, Stefan Abraham gathers, he settles it down. Tries to find his midfield partner but can't. It's with Mitchell, Simeon Mitchell for Paradise FC. Here comes Neil Rennie, looks up, goes up the line, finds Keston Williams making the run, but it's cut off by Quasim Theodore, and Theodore is under some pressure here. He manages to get it back up with his right back, Josh Gabriel. Gabriel hanging on, holding on, being pushed back towards his goal. But the referee says it came off the feet of Neil Rennie for Paradise FC, and it's a throw in for St. David FC. Here is Doyle Pierre for Paradise, hoisting it long. Jamal Gittins tries to gather, touches it first, gathers second ball eventually. Ball goes back to Dion Phillip in the midfield, Stefan Abraham. Abraham to Ethan Telesford. Telesford goes big and wide, trying to find Omar Frank. Does find Frank, but the flag comes up and it's an offside call. It's going to be a free kick to Paradise. On this occasion, goalkeeper Jeremy Richardson, he comes out of the box to take this free kick, sending the boys forward. He's going to go big here. He's got his center back, Kareem Bridgman, all the way at the half line, and he's pushing them further forward. The big one goes out the right-hand side. He finds Joshua Isaac, who tries the first time cross inside, but is blocked by Quasim Theodore. And it's going to be a throw-in to St. David FC. So that's what we're seeing here. It's Kareem Bridgman and Brandon Mark for Paradise in the centre-back positions. We've got right-back Leandre George, left-back Neil Rennie. George makes a cross in, right-back, safely into the arms of Jason Charles, who gathers and launches a counter-attack, finds DeAndre Smith. His right winger left-footed. Smith takes his man on, puts Neil Rennie on the ground. Can't get past Kareem Bridgman, though, who comes across to clean up. The ball now still back, though, with DeAndre Smith. He goes all the way back to his right back, Josh Gabriel. Gabriel stops, looks up, slows the play down, goes back into his centre-back, Doyle Pierre. Pierre goes across to his partner, Quasim Theodore. Theodore goes all the way across to his left-back, Elon Felix, who's stepping forward here. Finds the space, pushing, looks up, tries the early cross. Deep and high, straight in the arms of Jeremy Richardson in goal for Paradise FC International. Richardson taking his time, placing the ball on the ground and looking up, chipping it. Tries to find his right back though, but it's picked off by Romar Frank. And Frank in possession here for St. David's. Goes into his midfield, finds Ethan Telesford. Telesford down the line, tries to find the overlapping Elon Felix. Cut off by Paradise, but it's back at the feet of Romar Frank. Paradise picked this one up again. Left back, Neil Rennie. Looks up, goes over the top, tries to find Sajan Lewis down the line. Lewis under pressure. Chased by Doyle Pierre. Pierre gets a head in, heads it back to goalkeeper Jason Charles. And it's Joshua Gabriel now coming forward, right back for the counter-attack. He goes into his midfielder, Dion Phillip. Phillip looks up along the ground, finds Ethan Telesford. Telesford goes out wide, trying to find DeAndre Smith. It meets a foot of Paradise, though, and it goes out for a throw-in for St. David FC. So high tempo to the start of this match. You'd imagine the teams can't sustain this tempo for 90 minutes. But it's at the feet here now of St. David FC. Ethan Telesford tries the cross. Blocked again by Keston Williams in the midfield. As another throw into St. David FC. Crowd building up here nicely. The score continues at no goals apiece. We are at the Progress Park in St. Andrew for GFA Premier League Action 2026. It's round 2, match day 13. League leaders Paradise FC International sitting on 32 points. Only 2 points ahead of second place Queen's Park Rangers with their win yesterday.
fourth place St. David's FC with a win tonight can move back up into third and leapfrog St. John's Sports, who got a win last evening against FC Cameroon. Josh Gabriel now right back with the throw for St. David FC. Ball flicked on at the near post. Bouncing around in the box. It's eventually picked off by Romar Frank for St. David FC. Frank, with Keston Williams for company, can't get past him, and Williams releases the counter. Here he is coming down the left. It's Neil Rennie, the left back. Looks up, goes down the line, finds Joshua Isaac in space. Isaac with the role player for company, takes off running, cuts inside. Joshua Isaac looks up, tries the shot. Tame effort along the ground, safely rolling into the arms of goalkeeper Jason Charles. That play comes to an end. A promising play it was. Team shot by team leader Joshua Isaac. 10 goals on the season. He's got to do better than that to be Jason Charles. Ball is in the midfield now. It's with DeAndre Smith switching over to the left-hand side for St. David FC. Finds Dion Phillip in the midfield. Dion tops, twist turns, goes back to his left-back, Elon Felix. It's in the midfield now with Ethan Tellisford. Ethan looks up, tries a long one for his centre-forward. Blocked off by Paradise and is picked off here by Sajor Lewis. Jamal Tellisford tries one over the top. Does find Keston Williams between two defenders. Good pressure from Dorrell Pierre. Shielding it, getting to his goalkeeper safely, the ball. Jason Charles. Dorrell Pierre now comes back with it. Goes into his midfield. Dion Phillip. Phillip looks up. Goes all right to Josh Gabriel, the right back for the evening. Gabriel goes back to center back. Dorrell Pierre. Pierre looks up. Chips on over to the left back, all the way from right center back. And he goes to Elon Felix. Felix and Akers have space here. Goes back into the midfield for Dion Phillip. Phillip goes out wide, finds DeAndre Smith, who's now marauding down the left wing. Running off, taking off DeAndre Smith, gets past. 1-2, tries the cross. He does get the cross along the ground, but it's cleared by Paradise. And is back out for a throw-in for St. David FC. Elon Felix with early throw-in. Finds Dion Phillip in the midfield. Phillip looks up, chips it across. Meets the head of Neil Rennie. But the second ball falls to Ethan Tellisford in the midfield. For St. David, it's with Josh Gabriel right back. Now Gabriel looks up, tries the shot. Lovely offer on target. Curling effort towards the near post here from right back, left footed right back, Josh Gabriel. Diving save from the goalkeeper, Jeremy Richardson. But the ball's a couple inches high, a couple inches wide. No goal there, but a lovely passage of play. It's a goal kick here now for Paradise FC International as the score continues at no goals apiece here. In the first 18 minutes of play, ball goes up into the midfield. It finds Dion Phillip, who can't quite gather. Joshua Isaac gets the second ball. Ball to Keston Phillip here. Now chips it over the top, out left. Finds the overlapping left back, Neil Rennie. Rennie gets ahead on it, but can't gather. Second ball falls to Joshua Isaac. Isaac inside, goes into Sajor Lewis. Lewis, the oncoming Jamal Tellisford. Jamal looks up, goes out right. Tries to find the oncoming midfielder. That's player number 5 for Paradise FC International. Jamie Richardson, who can't quite gather though, and it'll be a goal kick to St. David FC. Here they go again. Ball started short. Jason Charles, goalkeeper, plays it into the midfield, Dion Phillip. Phillip stops and turns, looks up, finds Stefan Abraham. Abraham goes out to his right back, Josh Gabriel. Gabriel stands on it, looks up, goes back to his center back, Dorrell Pierre. Pierre plays it short to his midfield, Dion Phillip, who's come deep here. Dion goes back to the other center back, Quasim Theodore. Theodore goes across his left back, Elon Felix. Felix stops, turns, goes back inside to Dion Phillip. Phillip plays it up through the channel, finds DeAndre Smith coming down the line here, gets past the first defender, can't get past Brandon Mark coming across for Paradise, and is picked off back in the midfield, Jamal Tellisford for Paradise. Jamal Tellisford tries to go over the top, but meets the head of Quasim Theodore. Second ball, Elon Felix. But the third ball now falls to Jamal Tellisford in the midfield for Paradise FC. It's at the feet now of Sajor Lewis with his back to goal. But he's pushed off by Quasim Theodore, and the referee blows the whistle. Referee Junior Williams for a free kick. Some 40 yards out to Paradise FC International. 20 minutes of play here in this first half. Only one genuine opportunity on goal. A shot slightly off target from Josh Gabriel, the right back, left footed for St. David FC. Keston Williams stands over this free kick. Hoists it up towards the penalty spot, meets the head of Dorrell Pierre. Second ball taken by Romar Frank, who's now operating down the right wing. Frank stops, slows it down, looks inside, finds the players moving forward, tries to go up the line, ball blocked, but he gets the second ball back. Only meets the head of Kareem Bridgman for Paradise FC.
Bridgman under pressure, can't quite gather, and it's a throw in again here for St. David FC. Omar Frank up the line to Stefan Abraham, who's making the run from the midfield. But the referee deems something illegal. The linesman raising his flag is going to be a foul and a free kick for Paradise FC International. Kareem Bridgman stands over this one, deep inside his own half, left of goal. Hoisted high and long up the line. Meets the jumping Joshua Isaac, challenged by Josh Gabriel. Loses out Joshua Isaac. Second ball falls to Sergio Lewis, who can't gather though, but the referee says it's a free kick to Paradise FC International. Joshua Isaac still down from that challenge from Josh Gabriel. Medic comes onto the field here. It's round two, match day 13 of the Greener Football Association's Premier League for 2026. League leaders Paradise FC International sitting on 32 points. Unbeaten this season. No goals to show for the night just yet. Taking on St. David FC, currently sitting in fourth. A win tonight pushes them back up to third, St. David FC. They've been doing well, St. David's. Three wins. The start of this second round. Doing quite well. One of the teams in form at the start of this second round here, St. David FC. Three wins on the trot. Looking for a fourth consecutive win here, St. David's. Free kick comes in from left back, Neil Rennie. Second ball falls to DeAndre Smith for St. David FC, and the counter-attack is on. Out he comes, plays the ball up the line to Jamal Gittins. Gittins gets past his man, Brandon Mark, and he's moving on down the left wing he is. Jamal Gittins steps over, 1-2, trying to cut inside. He's right-footed down the left-hand side. Comes back around, recycles the ball. Goes to Stefan Abraham in the midfield. Abraham picked off by Jamal Telesford for Paradise. And Paradise now here in possession. Keston Williams gets it off to Simeon Mitchell. Mitchell goes into Joshua Isaac. Isaac tries the ball back up the line. High one. Finds Sergio Lewis, who does gather. Sergio Lewis on top of the St. David's box. Three defenders for company. No attackers to help him. But he hangs on to it nicely. Sergio Lewis looks up. Finds the help coming. He finds Joshua Isaac on top of the goal. In a Keston Williams on top of the goal here in a lovely position. Out comes goalkeeper Jason Charles to block the shot. Little too long, yes, really on the ball. Keston Williams, goalkeeper quick off his line, Jason Charles. Point blank range. And no goal to show for it. Here comes St. David FC, Stefan Abraham, going the other way. Looks up, goes out right to Omar Frank. Frank takes a touch, looks up, plays it short to the Ethan Telesford, running out, making the run from the midfield. Ethan stop, looks up, turns, gets the cross across, inside, on the penalty spot. Header by Jamal Gittins, under pressure. Can't quite gather. But it's all the way across to DeAndre Smith, who tries a right-footed cross this time around. Ball on top of the box, headed out by Jamal Telesford of Paradise FC. But it's back here with Ethan Telesford. Danger not clear yet. Ethan tries a shot from outside the box. Blocked by Kareem Bridgman. And Paradise have it here. The ball goes into Joshua Isaac, who can't gather. Tries to dummy it. But it picked off by Kwasim Theodore of St. David. It's in the midfield here with Ethan Telesford. Ethan, formerly of FC Cameroon, now playing for St. David FC in his second match. Following the mid-season transfer window. Omar Frank, also of FC, formerly of FC Cameroon, now St. David FC, loses out. Ball falls to Neil Rennie for Paradise FC. Rennie goes up the line, finds Sergio Lewis. Lewis 1-2 with Joshua Isaac. Doesn't come off though. Picked off by Doyle Pierre for Paradise. Sorry, Doyle Pierre, formerly of Paradise, now playing for St. David FC. And the referee says it's a foul. And that ball will be going St. David's FC way. The home crowd is out here for Paradise FC. You can hear them with every call, every blow of the whistle, showing their approval or their disappointment. Referee Junior Williams trying his best to keep charge of these proceedings. Make the calls as best he can. Through comes in from Josh Gabriel, the right back, into captain Doriel Pierre. Pierre looks up, goes across to his centre-back partner, Kwasim Theodore. He looks up, goes across to his left-back, Elon Felix. Elon looks up, left-footed, chips it over the top. In for Jamal Gittins, who's into the box here. But across comes Brandon Mark, player number 16, to make the clearance for Paradise FC. And it's going to be corner kick, it seems, for St. David FC with that clearance. They come here again.
It is going to be a corner kick. Ethan Telesford stands over it, right footer, in swinger. 1, 2, 5 players to aim for inside of the box. Outnumbered by the defenders of Paradise.

It's a brief stalling play here. The referee talking to his fourth official. He's not happy about something. It seems the lights or something of the sort. Players are there waiting to take their corner kicks in David FC. Score continues at no goals apiece. It's only first half action here at the Progress Park in St. Andrew. GFA Premier League action 2026. Round 2, match day 13. 10-team league, so there are 18 matches on the season. 5 matches following this one before we can crown the champion of the league for 2026. All players back in the box for Paradise FC. Only Sergio Lewis up at the half along with Keston Williams. Ethan Telesford stands over the corner kick. He's right footed. He's going to be an in-swinger. 5 players aim for in the box. He's standing towards the penalty spot, back post mostly. Got up one at the near post. That's Dion Phillip. We've got Jamal Gittin, center forward, standing close to the goalkeeper. A little bit of tussling going on, nothing too serious. Referee doesn't find anything untoward. The play is still stalled here. Free kick doesn't come off just yet, the corner kick. Both teams are waiting, both set of players eagerly anticipating this kick. Referee waiting for some rectification with the lights. I think we're good to go now. And the teams are organizing, getting ready to go. So referee Junior Williams stands on top of the 18-yard box. The keen eye. Instructing the players nicely. Crowd waiting, the crowd here waiting with bated breath, trying to figure out what's going to be happening with this corner kick. Nice. We continue here at the Progress Park in St. Andrew, GFA Premier League action 2026. It's round 2, match day number 13. Paradise FC taking on St. David FC. Something still seems to be stalling the restart of play here. Can't quite figure it out. Referee now blows whistle for the restart. It's Ethan Telesford to take this corner kick. It's DeAndre Smith waiting on top of the box for the second ball. In comes the cross, high and deep, looping to the back post. Meets the head of Neil Rennie, who flicks it out. Second ball. It is Romar Frank for St. David FC. Finds Dion Phillip in the midfield. Phillip is picked off. It's a chase. But Quasim Theodore, first to it, clips it over the top. Tries to find his forward, but he meets Stefan Abraham. Linesman raises his flag. And there's something illegal signaling to the referee to come across. He'd like to have a chat. It's going to be a Paradise FC international free kick. But linesman here having a chat with the referee, Junior Williams, signaling something that's not quite right. The referee calls across St. David's captain, Doyle Peer. He wants to have a chat. Might be a team issue, might be a particular player on the team he's trying to caution unofficially. A few of the senior players around here, Doyle Peer, Josh Gabriel, Romar Frank, Stefan Abraham. Referee has had the chat with Doyle Peer, and Peer says to Stefan Abraham, you'll have to cool it down. The referee is having a look at you, and you in danger of being cautioned. Free kick here. Jeremy Richardson, goalkeeper, stands over it for Paradise FC. Richardson looks up, goes big, right-footed down the left wing, finds the head of Neil Rennie. Ball goes back, head of Kareem Bridgman, bouncing around in the midfield. It is. It's picked off by, oh my, it's picked off by St. David FC. Bouncing around, blocked. Nobody can quite clear it. It's over the top here now from Romar Frank. But the flag is raised.
And it's an offside again on Omar Frank. For St. David FC. Free kick to Paradise FC International. Kareem Bridgman takes the free kick. Left-footed center back. Looks up. Tries to go long into the midfield. Takes a bounce. Finds Sage Lewis. Lewis goes back to Jamal Telesford in the midfield for Paradise. Telesford goes out wide. He finds Jimmy Richardson. Richardson cuts back in on his left foot. Looks up. Goes across the goal, but it's picked off by Dion Phillip in the midfield for Cameron. Passes it to Ethan Telesford, and Telesford takes off running for St. David FC. Telesford goes back to his left winger, DeAndre Smith. Smith goes back into the midfielder, Dion Phillip. Phillip to Stefan Abraham, flicks it to his right back, Josh Gabriel. The left-footed right back looks up, chips it over the top. A little too high, a little too long, and he's going to sail out for a goal kick to Paradise FC International. We've seen a couple loose passes in the final third from St. David FC. They've had the better of the possession, the better of the opportunities, though. Paradise are the home team, league leaders, and they're going to have to find another gear here. Ball again here in the midfield with St. David FC. Omar Frank goes inside, goes into his center forward, Jamal Gittins. Tries to take on the man, can't get past him. Picked off by Simeon Mitchell in the midfield for Paradise. Mitchell finds Keston Williams, his midfield partner. Williams walking out with it. Goes out right. Goes back to the right back. Into the midfield, that's Jamal Telesford for St. David. Looks up, goes out to his left winger. Underhit pass, but eventually does get to Neil Rennie. Left back playing advanced role here. Here's Joshua Isaac on top of the box. Holds off his man, tries to go across the goal. He's on the ground, Joshua Isaac. And the referee blows the whistle for some illegal play here. It's going to be a free kick to Paradise FC. Some 25 yards away from goal. It's at the center of the goal, so this is an ideal spot. Very good location. St. David's setting the wall here. They know the danger of this free kick. Some five players in that wall. Six players in the wall. Okay, the wall is back now down to five. The Royal Pair pulls away to man the defense. Joshua Isaac stands over for Paradise FC International. The right footer. Ball some 25 yards away from goal. 25, 30 yards out. Center of the goal, though. The referee blows whistle for the free kick. Jason Charles stands ready in the center of the goal. Here comes Joshua Isaac with the offer. Through the wall, the ball goes. Spilled off by the goalkeeper. Second ball tapped in by Keston Williams into the back of the net. But the flag is raised by the AR on the far side. Goalkeeper is down, writhing in pain. The crowd is not happy here. Linesman says it's an illegal play. And it's not going to be a legal goal for Paradise FC International. Free kick coming in from Joshua Isaac. Went through the wall. Bouncing in front of the goalkeeper. He spilled it. The onrushing attacker, Keston Williams. First to the second ball, tapping it into the goal. Keeper goes down. And the linesman raises the flag. Is it an offside? Is it a foul on the goalkeeper? We're not quite sure just yet. But the keeper is still down. The referee standing over him. And the linesman would have raised his flag for something illegal on that play. No goal, though, and the score continues at 0-0 here in this first half. Paradise FC International taking on St. David FC. Fans are voraciously, vociferously upset. You can hear them vocally expressing their disappointment. The chatter continues. Conversations continue, but the referee's decision is final. It's going to stand. It's going to be a free kick in favor of St. David FC. No goal to Paradise FC International. Doyle Pierre takes the free kick shot. Goalkeeper is back up. Goes out left to his left back, Elon Felix. Felix goes in to Ethan Telesford in the midfield. Up the line it goes. DeAndre Smith takes off running, gets past his man. He's moving forward into the boxes. DeAndre Smith, here he is with the final ball. But the sliding tackle comes in. Crunching tackle by the right back for Paradise FC International to block that cross from coming in. And what a play. What a play from right back, Leandre George. It's a corner kick to St. David FC. Ethan Telesford again goes over, right footer, for the in-swinging corner kick. 60 Matt in the box this time around.
Ball comes in high and looping towards the back post. First ball finds Josh Gabel, who tries to take it down. Doesn't quite gather. Under pressure from the defender. Paradise is coming out with it here. Here is Joshua Isaac. He wins out, gets to the line to Sadra Lewis. Lewis tries to get past the onrushing Darrell Pierre. But Pierre manages to stop the play, stop the counter. And the ball goes out for a throw into Paradise FC International. Here is the left back, Neil Rennie. Looks up, goes up the line, long throw. Only meets the chest of Darrell Pierre. Takes a touch, goes to his right back. Josh Gabriel into his midfield. Stefan Abraham. Stefan into Dion Phillip. But the referee blows the whistle. Something is illegal here. Players are not quite sure what the call is. He's going to call the Paradise players over. Referee Junior Williams. That's Jamal Telesford. Telesford, formerly of FC Camahon, would have made the switch at the start of this season. Now playing it straight for Paradise FC International. It's a free kick to St. David FC here. Darrell Pierre stands over. It goes along the ground into his running midfielder, Stefan Abraham. Abraham cuts it back on top of the box. Doesn't find man. But the shot comes in from Ethan Telesford. Blocked. Still at the feet of DeAndre Smith, who tries the right footer across the goal, aiming for the far post. Diving save from goalkeeper. But the ball is high and wide. And doesn't trouble anyone. It's a goal kick here, taken short by Jeremy Richardson into his centre-back, his right-back, that is, Leandre George. He looks up, goes up the line, tries to find Keston Williams in the right-wing position now. Loses out, Keston Williams. The ball now with Romar Frank in the midfield for St. David FC. He slips Frank. The ball picked off by Paradise. It's now left to Neil Rennie, the left-back. Rennie looks up, goes up the line, tries to find Sadra Lewis. Gets ahead on it, Sadra, but can't direct it where he wants to. Out comes the goalkeeper, Jason Charles, who clears that one on the edge of his box with his foot. Takes out Keston Williams for Paradise. But the play continues. Williams remains down. Keston Williams. Ball didn't go out of play, but the referee, Junior Williams, blows his whistle, halting proceedings, seeing the player down, calling the medics for some treatment. A crunching clearance by Jason Charles in goal for St. David FC. Clearing the ball, undoubtedly also taking out the man, Keston Williams, on the edge of the box. Williams is still down, receiving some treatment. So we continue here in the first half at the Progress Park in St. Andrew. It's Paradise FC International taking on St. David FC. Score continues at no goals apiece. We had a couple brilliant opportunities on goal by St. David FC. None of them on target, though. Calling on the goalkeeper, Jeremy Richardson, to make some diving saves. But they would have sailed high and wide. One from left back. Sorry, the right footed left. The left footed right back, Josh Gabriel. One from the left winger, DeAndre Smith. A right footed effort to the far post. We saw a goal disallowed for Paradise FC International. A free kick. Second ball loose in the box. Tapped home by Keston Williams. But something was illegal, said the linesman, raising his flag, and the referee chalked that one off. They continue here. Drop ball. St. David FC into the midfield now to Dion Phillip. Phillip stops. He looks up. Goes into Romar Frank, now operating in a midfield role. Up, overlapping right back. Josh Gabriel goes down. He's on top of the box for St. David FC. Stops. Looks up. Goes back into Romar Frank, who tries... Fakes the first time cross. Ball into Stefan Abraham. Here it is to Josh Gabriel in the box. It's loose. It's bouncing around. It's taken on by Ethan Telesford. The shot comes in. A loose ball from Stefan Abraham just on top of the box. Snapshot came in. But again, that one sailed wide. And doesn't trouble goalkeeper Jeremy Richardson. So they're getting the opportunity, St. David FC. None on target just yet. Not calling on a save from Jeremy Richardson just yet. The ball is here now with Paradise FC. Left back Neil Rennie trying to take on his man. Doesn't get past Romar Frank. Put some pressure on. And it's a throw in for Paradise here. Up the line, throw in goes into Joshua Isaac, who holds it up nicely. Holds off one, two defenders. Tries to get the ball into the midfield, but is fouled by Stefan Abraham, the midfielder coming across to help out. Referee blows the whistle. Something illegal. And it's a free kick to Paradise here.
Here they go. It's Kareem Bridgman, the left-footed centre-back, standing over it. He goes short into the midfield, finds Simeon Mitchell. Mitchell takes a touch, looks up, goes into left-back Neil Rennie. Rennie, 1-2, tries to find Joshua Isaac in space down the left. It's a misplaced pass, and it's at the feet now. Darrell Pierre, who tries to find his right-back partner, but the ball goes into touch. It's a throw-in on the edge of the box, side of the box, for left-back Neil Rennie of Paradise FC International. Neil Rennie getting ready for the long throw, taking a decent run up. 60 mat inside of the box. He tries to throw. It's towards the center. Goalkeeper comes and misses completely. Through his arms, the ball dropped behind his back. But the bounce fortuitously carries the ball over the bar. And nobody is sure what's happening. Some words are being exchanged here by the defense between St. David FC. That long throw causing quite a bit of problems into the 6-yard box. Goalkeeper coming on out through his arms. Doesn't get a glove on it. Falls behind his back into dangerous territory. But fortuitously, the ball bounces over the bar. And it goes out for a goal kick to St. David FC. Here they are. Omar Frank to Stefan Abraham. Abraham 1-2 back out to Frank down the right wing. Cleared eventually by Kareem Bridgman, center back for Paradise. Back up is with Sejuel Lewis here, the forward for Paradise. Sejuel has to stop, turn back, goes into his midfield. Ball back forward, Joshua Abraham here. He's down the left wing, cuts inside on his right foot, tries the shot. Blocked, deflected, goes through, but it goes across for a corner kick to Paradise here. Much better effort here from Joshua Isaac, cutting in from the left-hand side, right-footed shot into the goalkeeper. A deflection, solid deflection, goes out for a corner kick to Paradise here. It's going to be the left back, Neil Rennie, going across to take that corner kick. It's going to be an in-swinger. Kareem Bridgman, center back, he goes forward. They've got 5 to aim at, 6 to aim at inside of the box here, Paradise. The ball comes in-swinger towards the back post, beats everybody, and goes all the way out past the chasing Keston Williams. There's going to be a goal kick here for St. David FC. We're into the final 5 minutes of regulation time here. You expect to see quite a few minutes of stoppage time, a lengthy delay. Good 5 minutes odd, waiting for the lights to be rectified in this match. But the plays we start today is with Dion Phillip in midfield for St. David FC. Dion goes out to his left back, Elon Felix. Felix takes a touch inside, looks up, tries to take on one man, gives it back to his left winger, DeAndre Smith, who holds on to it nicely, turns his man, takes off running. DeAndre Smith gets past, 1-2, he's into space here, into the box for St. David FC's DeAndre Smith. The ball is blocked on top of the box. It was Ethan Telesford, who can't settle for the shot. It's cleared now by Paradise FC. But the referee says there's a late challenge on that clearance there, and it's going to be a free kick on top of their box to Paradise FC International. Jeremy Richardson, goalkeeper, sending them all out. He's going to take this kick. Looks up, goes short, pushes it to his right back. Nowhere to be seen. The ball into no man's land. Eventually chased by Joshua Isaac all the way out to the right-hand side. Does manage to get a touch on it, though, before he's knocked out by St. David FC. And they do well to regain possession here, Paradise FC. The throw now comes in from the right back into Joshua Isaac. Tries to turn his man. He's got 2 defenders to take on. Goes back to the right back. First time cross comes in, met by Stefan Abraham, who's walking it out from the back. No pressure to clear it. Eventually cleared now by the center back. Only to the midfield for Paradise FC. So Jamal Nichols here. Jamal Telesford, that is. Ball goes on the right-hand channel for Keston Williams. He looks up, tries to take his man on, goes to the right back. Right back tries a first-time cross. Blocked by Quasim Theodore. Out to the left wing for DeAndre Smith. Smith looks up, tries a long ball high and wide. Switching the play, finds Romar Frank coming. Romar Frank for St. David has 3 defenders. Across comes Kareem Bridgman to block that counter-attack. It's going to be out for a throw into St. David FC. Ball now with the right back. Josh Gabriel, right left-footed, trips it into the box. Finds the running midfielder, Stefan Abraham. Tries the first-time cross. Blocked. Back into the midfield. Possession won here by Paradise. Into the midfield. Lost now. It's picked off by St. David FC.
Nobody can hold on to it in the midfield. It eventually falls to Simeon Mitchell. He takes charge of it. Goes into his midfield partner, Keston Williams. Williams, with some space, stops and looks up. Goes across to the left back, Neil Rennie. Rennie looks up, goes down the line, trying to find Sadra Lewis, but it's met by Durrell Pierre, cleared, and it's out for Thorin to the left back, Neil Rennie, for Paradise FC International. Rennie makes a throw up the line into Joshua Isaac, holds his man off, turns, tries to get the pass off, but doesn't. Ball is high, not clear just yet. It's picked off here by Ramar Frank. Frank with three defenders on him. Tries to hang on, but the referee says it's something illegal. And it's going to be a free kick here to St. David FC. Frank is still down. Referee signaling the medic onto the field. And a bit of pain here is Ramar Frank. Just across from FC Cameroon in the mid-season transfer window. Frank, not a part of this national squad. He's been a part of national squads prior, but not this one. The 23-man squad boasts four St. David's FC players. Defenders Doyle Pierre and Josh Gabriel. Midfielder Dion Phillip and forward Jamal Gittins. The most of any of the local teams. Four. One from Paradise FC International, that's Joshua Isaac. And those boys are going to be traveling some tonight, some tomorrow afternoon. And they're going to head to St. Kitts. St. Kitts and Nevis for the first two matches. First of four matches, two in St. Kitts, another two at Trinidad and Tobago. In the CONCACAF Nations League, they're in Group B. Sorry, they're in League B, Group C. Aiming for a spot, hoping to come out of the group on top and earn a spot into the league playoff, the league championship. Hopefully get into League A. It's a tall order. Find themselves alongside Bonaire, Cuba, and St. Kitts and Nevis in their CONCACAF Nations League Group B. Sorry, League B, Group C. But the players you started here, Paradise FC, they pick it off. Ball comes forward, but it's clipped off here by Quasim Theodore for playing centre-back tonight for St. David FC. Tries to go over the top to DeAndre Smith, finds him eventually. Smith tries to go past his man, pushes the ball, but he's clipped. He's down. The referee calls the playback for a free kick to St. David FC here. Action continues here. GFA Premier League 2026. We live at the Progress Park in St. Andrew for round two, match day 13. It's Paradise FC International taking on St. David FC. Paradise, your current league leader, sitting on 32 points. Some 9 points ahead of St. David FC, sitting in fourth. With a win tonight, St. David can move back up into third and leapfrog St. John's Sports, who would have won last night 3-0 over FC Cameroon at Tantine. QPR currently sitting in second in the table. Another goal last evening for Benjamin Etienne. Now takes his tally on the season to 19, leading all scorers in the league. Pulling his team all the way up to second. Only 2 points behind Paradise FC. That's QPR. A win tonight pushes Paradise back up to 5 points in the clear, atop the table. But it's a free kick here at the Progress Park to St. David FC. Some 25 yards away from goal, towards the right of goal. It's going to be Stefan Abraham standing over it, the right footer. The dying minutes of the first half here, but there's something going on. Lots of things taking place here, lots of chatter. Teams trying to organize themselves, trying to settle. Stefan Abraham here standing over it. Takes a shot. What a finish! What a goal! It's the first goal of this match. What a free kick! Nice, powerful, high, and curling into the near post. Goalkeeper Jeremy Richardson diving to no avail.
as he had to watch the ball sail into the back of his net. And it's the first goal of the match here at the Progress Park. Score now stands at 1-0 in favor of St. David FC. What a free kick. What an offer. What a finish by Stefan Abraham, formerly of Paradise FC International, now playing his trade for St. David FC. Scores against his former club and puts his team in the lead here in the dying minutes of this first half. It's 1-0 in favor of St. David FC here. Play is restarted. Referee Junior Williams. Ball goes to left back Neil Rennie. Rennie goes back into his center back Kareem Bridgman. Bridgman looks up, chips it into out to the right hand side, tries to find his right back, Leandre George. George coming forward to join the attack. Plays it into Sergio Lewis. Lewis first time flick to Joshua Isaac. Isaac tries the first time finish with the left foot. Curling effort to the far post. Save from the goalkeeper. Second ball spilled. On comes the rushing Keston Williams. But the keeper is up quickly to retrieve that ball and kill the play there. Brilliant first time effort from Joshua Isaac. And with that, we hear the whistle to bring the halt to the end of the first half here by referee Junior Williams. So it's the end of the first half action here at the Progress Park. Round 2, match day 13 of GFA Premier League 2026. The score now stands at 1-0 in favor of St. David FC. Goal scored on the stroke of halftime, stoppage time, by Stefan Abraham. A brilliant free kick just outside the box towards the right-hand side. Right foot curling effort into the top corner past the flying goalkeeper. And his team goes into the break with a 1-0 halftime lead. You'll join me again in just about 15 minutes for the start of the second half action, or you can join us live at the Progress Park where the action continues in the GFA Premier League action 2026. We'll be right back.

All right, ladies and gentlemen, so welcome back into live coverage of the GFA's Premier League 2026. We are up here at the Progress Park in St. Andrew, getting set for the restart. Start of second half action between Paradise FC International and St. David FC. The score currently stands at 1-0 in favor of St. David FC. What a match it's been, what a story it's been in this first half. We can give you some updates. After a ding-dong battle throughout the first half, a couple of yellow cards here and there, a couple of opportunities, neither team dominating with clear-cut chances. Right at the stroke of halftime, in stoppage time, 45 plus 4 minutes, we had the first goal of the match. Stefan Abraham, a brilliant free kick from outside the box, curling into the top corner to break the deadlock and cause the score to now stand at 1-0. Right before that free kick was taken, there were two yellows shown in quick succession to player number 5. That's Jamie Richardson for Paradise FC International. And so he was shown a red card, marching orders, right at the end of that first half. During the halftime break, assistant coach Travis Rennie also found himself red carded and would no longer be a part of the bench for the rest of this match for Paradise FC International. So we're getting set to restart, kick off the second half. Paradise FC International down to 10 men, down a goal, and St. David FC up a goal, up a man, and buoyed by their first half performance, by the end of the first half, and ready to kick off the start of the second. We're getting set to go. Any moment, players are on the field, they're lining up. The referee's not out just yet. Center referee Junior Williams, he's in charge of proceedings this evening. Both teams are already on the field in formation, in position, and no referee in sight. The crowd is growing here nicely. You can imagine any crowd, any match here at the Progress Park in St. Andrews, fully supported by the locals. They've also got a match across the street, just across town, Victoria Park in Grenville, Sab Spartans taking on Hard Rock FC. And so you can imagine some are probably showing their support on that side. Paradise are the league leaders. Only 2 points ahead of QPR, who won last evening against SAFL. And so Paradise would need the 3 points to continue to separate themselves and make the distance if they want to secure the league title here for 2026. St. David FC, they would have dropped into fourth position following a win last evening from St. John Sports Club. And so with a 3 points here tonight, St. David FC can head back up into third spot. We're almost ready for the start of second half action, for the restart and for the kickoff. Subs are being readied by Paradise FC International. Both teams are on the field. And the crowd is literally looking and beckoning to the officials, who have not yet come out from their dugout, from their change room, for the start of this second half. We've already seen one match this season called off at the half. Center referee Rion Radix, FIFA certified, but I've written in his report. The match was unable to continue. QPR versus Cameron FC. And we hope not to see those scenes recurring here this evening. There is a

A delay here. Now you're looking to see what's happening here. Crowd literally looking and beckoning to the referees, wondering what's happening here. Nobody from the officiating team out just yet. As it stands, St. Davis FC are up 1-0, and they would claim the 3 points if this match were to end here. We hope not, but we await the official call from the referee and the officiating team as to what's happening here. It's becoming a little restless here, a little anxious. We're at the Progress Park in St. Andrew for GFA Round 2, Match Day 13. Paradise FC International taking on St. David FC. Something of a derby this has become. Two big teams. We've got two players on the St. David FC starting 11. Doyle Pierre, captain, and Stefan Abraham, both formerly of Paradise FC International. This is their hometown. And so they're very much familiar with the fans, but they've opted to apply their trade now for St. David FC for the last two seasons. Paradise FC, though, perennial contenders, would have lost out last season to St. John's Sports Club for the first time in quite a while, losing out to the league title. But they're back here now, unbeaten through 12 rounds in this 2026 league. Three wins on the trot for St. David's. And so both teams would have fancied themselves to take all 3 points from this match. Paradise FC currently leading the league, St. David FC currently sitting in fourth. Some murmurings around the crowd, trying to understand what exactly is happening here. We've had more than the 15 minutes of halftime break that we would customarily have. No official word yet from the match officials. Both teams were back out on the field. But there's clearly some delay to the restart of this match here. We're going to pause and get back to you with the action when it does get back to us. We're here at the Progress Park in St. Andrew for GFA Round 2, Match Day 13, Paradise FC International versus St. David FC. Once the action resumes, we'll be right back with you here live.

All right, ladies and gentlemen, so we're here live at the Progress Park in St. Andrew. It's the Grenadier Football Association's Match Day 13, Premier League, Round 2, Paradise FC International versus St. David's FC. We went into the halftime break with St. David's FC up 1-0, and we yet have a restart of the second half. I can tell you at this point, it's official. The word from the match official is that the match has officially been abandoned. 1-0 in favor of St. David's FC. Following two quick yellows in succession and a red card to player number 5 for Paradise FC just at the conclusion of the first half, Jamie Richardson, and then another red to assistant coach Travis Rennie during the halftime break. The match officials have officially informed us that the match has been abandoned and there will be no second half of this encounter. So that's how we call it. Thank you so much for joining with us. Thank you for being with us. Be sure to join us again for the next occasion, next weekend, for more action in GFA. Heading to round the match day number 18. We're going to crown a champion of this 2026 Premier League. Paradise FC International, currently sitting atop the table, may have lost 3 points today. They're now 2 points ahead of second place QPR, who are coming down their throats. St. David's FC with these 3 points today should move on up into third position, leapfrogging St. John's Sports, the defending league champions. And we're going to see how things pan out from here. Feel free to join us. Be with us again for the next round of matches. Visit GFA's Facebook page for all updates and action. And continue to support as best you can. Thank you so much from us here at the Progress Park in St. Andrew. Good evening and take care. God bless.